0: coming up this hour with Elena and Lauren. Elena.
1: So anyway, we went on our first date. I had no idea that he was a Budweiser guy.
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0: It's Elena with this week's co-host, Lauren. Elena, as we talk about your husband's role in your career.
1: Actually, let me tell you the funniest thing about our first date.
0: Yeah.
1: Cameron loves Budweiser. It's like the funniest thing about him. I had no idea. We were going on our first date. We met in Mexico at Crash My Playa.
0: Oh, really?
1: Yeah, that's how we met.
0: I didn't know that.
1: Yep. And
0: was he attending?
1: He was attending.
0: I love it. Oh, my God. Attending.
1: We actually met backstage, though, because he knows Luke Bryan's, his niece that he helped raise.
0: Okay, yes, yeah.
1: Her husband. He knows him.
0: Oh,
1: so they
0: okay.
1: were backstage, okay. and I catcalled him.
0: Incredible.
1: So that's how we met.
0: Budweiser
1: and I was like, okay. Where are you from? Mm-hmm. And he's from Nashville. But he said, I'm from Georgia, but I live in Nashville. Where are you from? And I said, I'm from Georgia, but I live in Nashville. So anyway, we went on our first date. I had no idea that he was a Budweiser guy. Mm-hmm. And I had done a deal with like Budweiser at the time or like previously. I had done like some like small social things with them, not like a real big like brand
0: campaign
1: partnership.
0: Or yeah. anything. Okay.
1: And I wore a red Budweiser sweater on our first date. And he literally said he went home to his, like, he went home and told his best friend, that's my wife. I went on a date with my wife tonight.
0: And then you got married in the Budweiser sweater.
1: Yeah, I wore the Budweiser sweater down the aisle. But anyway, no, he, all that to be said, he would love to be an influencer. He does commercial insurance. He owns a company in Nashville. That's his job.
0: Oh my gosh.
1: So he is, he owns his own insurance company with his partner, Matt. It's called IIB. Shout out. If you need commercial insurance, y'all need insurance, call my husband. But he's like, should I? Like, would people pay me to post their products? And I was like, honestly, at this point, maybe.
0: Yeah. No, I am 100% behind
1: you.
0: Know,
1: you look at like everybody, like all of my male friends. My artist friend's wives are doing it.
0: I'm exactly.
1: Like, wouldn't that be amazing if Cameron was like...
0: And then there's like the Real Housewives of Nashville and he's just one of them.
1: Yeah. He just goes and meets up with them. Yes. And has coffee with them.
0: No, like I think... please encourage him because I think
1: it was
0: amazing.
1: And he's very entertaining. Like,
0: exactly.
1: I think I'm funny. He's very funny.
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Lauren Elena, your backstage country host this week. And coming up, the story behind the song with my label mate Hardy and Devin Dawson on One Beer.

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1: It's Backstage Country. I'm Elena. We got Lauren Elena hosting this week, and it's so fun talking about your hits and just getting to play them, relive all of those moments. You know, another really big one, obviously, One Beer with Hardy and Devin Dawson. I realized I don't think I know the story of how you ended up on this. Like, did Hardy reach out? Like, can you just give us a little insight?
2: So Hardy reached out. We weren't as close as we are now. Like, we're really good buddies now. But we
1: label
2: we
1: mates
2: knew each other. Yeah, label mates. Mm-hmm. And he just had a little girl. And I have a feeling that our daughters are going to be best friends and give us a run for our money and pay us back for everything we've ever done.
1: Yep.
2: Two times over, so that's scary. But because that's what my mom always says, that your kids pay you back.
1: That's right. Just wait.
2: That's what my mom keeps just waiting me. So yeah. But yeah, he basically just sent me the song and asked me if I would be interested in doing it. And I knew the first time I heard it that it was a hit. Mm-hmm. It's just such a good song. And actually, what really endeared me to the song is it reminds me of my brother and my brother's wife's story. They got, you know, married and had a child young, my nephew Bentley, and he, like, I remember Bailey just being so scared to learning how to be a new mom, and they were, you know, 20 years old or something when they had him. And I always think of them because I remember it changed their life, but for the better. Like, he made their life so much better, and they have four babies now, and they just have a beautiful love story. But this song reminds me so much of them. It's not their exact story, obviously.
1: Right.
2: But I just remember the first time I heard it, I was like, oh, this reminds me of my brother and Bailey. And
1: what did he think then, or what did they think when they heard
2: it? They think so too.
1: Yeah.
2: Yeah. Like, I've talked to them about it, and they love it for the same reason.
1: Aww.
2: And I'm sure there are so many stories like that. Well, a baby changes your life. And I know that sounds cliche, and people used to say that to me, and I was like, I don't know what you're talking about. So they handed me that child, and it really does, and it, like, expands your heart. And that song, especially me singing the song now when I was pregnant and now having a child, it's just
1: so different, right? I was thinking about that listening. Yeah. It's got to feel different to sing it now.
2: It does. It changes it. And, you know, I'm so thankful that Hardy just randomly, I mean, he texted me the song one afternoon and was like, hey, I've got this song. What do you think about, would you want to feature on it? And you know what's so special about that? That was my introduction to Big Loud, which is my label now.
1: Oh, so that makes sense.
2: That was the first time I worked with Joey, who produces all my music now, and now we work together. So that little song has done a lot for me.
0: Coming up next, more with Lauren Elena on Backstage Country.
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12: Good evening. Scattered thunderstorms are expected to move in as another disturbance comes through, and some could become strong to severe. Damaging winds are the main concern, though heavy downpours, hail, and an isolated tornado are also possible. Temperatures tonight falling into the upper 60s, and additional storms may linger into early Friday before a cold front finally pushes through, bringing an end to the heat and humidity. Cooler, drier, and much more comfortable weather is in store for the holiday weekend. I'm meteorologist Emma Keegan with WTOV9.
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2: Well, I sure hope y'all are ready because we're about to get this party started this hour on Backstage Country. I am this week's host, Lauren Elena.
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1: Man, am I ever going to have a family? Am I ever going to
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0: week's Backstage Country co-host Lauren Elena talking about the new album.
1: I broke the album up into three stages, right? So stage one is like where I came from, my hometown and my parents' marriage and my parents' divorce, the good things about their marriage, the hard things about their marriage, singing with my brother. So that's all stage one. And then stage two is like me trying to figure out who I am as a woman, you know, going through these breakups, going through these life changes.
2: Lots of middle fingers.
1: Yeah, lots, all of them.
2: Yep.
1: If I had more, I would have put them up, probably. But just the stage of life where I, you know, was going through the ups and downs of, like, falling in and out of love and feeling like, and the, you know, I say this stage of my life was my career high and my personal low. Because I was, like, my career was doing really well, but I was, like, not crushing it in the personal department. I remember thinking, like, man, am I ever gonna have a family? Am I ever gonna be a mother? And maybe that's just not in the cards for me because I've put all my eggs in this career basket. And I was like getting really loser boyfriends. So that's stage two. Love those songs though. I thrive when I listen to it. Everybody loves a breakup song.
2: Everybody.
1: And I'm like very happily married and still screaming them at the top of my lungs.
2: Yep.
1: And then stage three is where I am now. So I talk about my husband and falling in love with him, and then the loss of my dad. Talk about that on there. And then I end the album with Benny, my daughter. And I thought that was a nice little bow to close out the album, to tee me up for all my stories about her that, I mean, I'm already writing. I've written a song about her. I have a song that I've written about her that I almost put on the album that I ended up not putting on the album. I didn't get it done quite in time. But it's kind of opening up the stage of, I mean, I didn't even mean to say stage, but what I'm up for my next stage, you know, of my...
2: The next curtain to open.
1: Yes.
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it's Lauren Elena. Stick around because we're going to share some new music I hope you're going to love. The Backstage Breakout single is coming your way in just a few on Backstage Country. Buffy's

I'm Lauren Elena, your backstage country host this week, featuring cuts from my just-released album, Stages. And coming up, the story behind another cut from the new album, Better Off.

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1: It's Backstage Country. We got Lauren Elena here this week, and that means we get to talk about this brand new album, Stages, and some of the amazing songs on there, like Better Off.
2: Girl, this one's already like a big hit.
1: Damn.
2: I have really high hopes for this song.
1: Okay.
2: I mean, I don't know how many songs you make singles these days and what goes to radio and what doesn't, but I'm going to tell you, Better Off in our live set, hands down, is the one that is like, what is happening with this song?
1: It's like a natural and instant gravitation with
2: you know
1: it,
2: what
1: right?
2: It feels like is like like Before He Cheats, Carrie Underwood's, like the way you, or just like any of those songs from that time where you just scream them and sing them. That's what this song is for me. I always record my songs so high because I love to like really sing. But on this album I tried to do a little bit of like just normal singing.
1: So you're
2: but not
1: like,
2: on this one, girl. I was like, this is the one where I'm gonna scream at everyone.
1: We're gonna all scream
2: together.
1: This
2: is the kind of song you have to do it. And I mean, girls are coming to the shows and like screaming the song. And since we put it out, it's the one that like everyone comes up to me and brings up. It's so crazy. Like this, and I wrote this song about my relationship before Cameron, my last like real one, I guess, you know, I like kind of dated people, but I was like, this is not going to be, this ain't it, sis. But I had a relationship with a guy and he was my boyfriend, you know, that's how that relationship worked. And then he had a lot of girlfriends. I was one of many. Which was interesting. And they started messaging me on Instagram.
1: The hey girl messages?
2: I got those.
1: Oh, no.
2: And at first I like, because like he was someone that was also known. So like at first I thought it was just like people with false realities.
1: Yes.
2: I thought they were making it up. But by like the 10th or 11th gal, I was like, this is starting to be so weird. And I thought about this like recently because I've been telling this story on stage. And I'm like, I had a boyfriend who had lots of girlfriends. That's how I teed up on stage. And I'm like, I was one of many. And they messaged me. Like, but also, I'm sure to them, like, they were his girlfriend and I was this other girlfriend. That they were like, what's going on here?
1: Yeah.
2: There were just so many. I mean, I think there were probably like 40 to 50 girls that messaged
1: me. Shut up.
2: And I was like thinking about it recently and I was like, how many people messaged me? Like, it's been so long now, but I was like remembering it. And I here my whole point of all that is, it was like so, it was like very big in my life at the time. Like, it was like the end of the world. I was like, how, like, I believed this person to be someone they weren't, which I think a lot of time, like, that happens to a lot of people.
1: Well, when you're thinking you're exclusive too,
2: like, and I was like, this is so awkward and embarrassing. Like, I'm so thankful that like I found out. And I look at my husband and my daughter and my life now, and I'm like, oh my word, like how different my life would have looked if I had ended up with him or just anyone else, honestly. Like, not even the like really bad, like, thank you Jesus I ended up with my husband and my daughter. Like, my life is everything I've ever dreamed of. But I wrote this song.
1: Exactly. I was going to say, so
2: from the anger place.
1: For the memories.
2: Thank you. Bye-bye.
1: Thank you.
2: Thanks.
1: Exactly. Well, let's go ahead and all scream sing this together while you introduce it.
2: Y'all, this is Better Off. Turn it up and sing it loud.

0: This is Lauren Elena, your co-host of Backstage Country this week. We've got more coming up next.
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4: Good evening. Scattered thunderstorms are expected to move in as another disturbance comes through, and some could become strong to severe. Damaging winds are the main concern, though heavy downpours, hail, and an isolated tornado are also possible. Temperatures tonight falling into the upper 60s, and additional storms may linger into early Friday before a cold front finally pushes through, bringing an end to the heat and humidity. Cooler, drier, and much more comfortable weather is in store for the holiday weekend. I'm meteorologist Emma Keegan with WTOV9.
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3: 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Don't let

0: 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Elena.
1: It is actually really funny. I'm so thankful we now have some love songs out.
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0: It's Elena with this week's co-host, Lauren. Elena, as we talk about your husband's role in your career.
1: Cameron thinks he gets to pick all of the songs.
2: Well,
1: now.
2: That's what I was going to say. Is he like your A&R person?
1: Honestly,
2: now?
1: You know what? Yes.
2: Yeah.
1: I now play all my songs. I mean, I already played them all for him, but I have put him in a place of giving me his opinion. I don't think before that he really felt comfortable.
2: Mm-hmm.
1: But, you know, I think there's really something to an everyday person's ear.
2: There's something to say about that, for sure.
1: Because he's just a listener. He doesn't write music. He doesn't make music. He's just a fan of country music. And he's on a roll, I have to say.
2: Because, yeah.
1: Like, all of the newer things we cut for the album, pretty much he picked.
2: Really?
1: And, yeah. And they're doing really well. So,
2: can't deny.
1: Yeah. And people, you know, it's really funny. I talk about this a lot, but people are always like, how does your husband feel about you singing about all your exes? And I'm like, just fine, honey. He made me do it.
2: Exactly.
1: He made me do it.
2: He's the reason that we're hearing this on the radio all the time.
1: But, you know, he spends every day with me.
2: Yeah.
1: So it's not like, I know. And it is actually really funny. I'm so thankful we now have some love songs out.
2: Yeah.
1: Because I have been posting about all of my exes for so long. I'm like, I'm married and I have a 1-year-old daughter. And I'm like, I promise you, I do not care about these people, but I have to promote these songs. And I don't know what else to say. Here's this song about my husband. And it's like, that thing felt better off. I'm like, yeah. I don't know what to
2: do. Anybody that's just meeting you now is like shocked to find out you have a happy marriage and a baby.
1: I am very married.
2: Exactly.
1: Yes. I'm like on the radio. Screaming about my exes, and then you go to my Instagram and I'm like,
2: yeah, exactly. But you know what, we all need these moments, because I'm in a happy marriage and I scream this at the top of my lungs. So
1: that's the thing, that's what I've been telling people. For this album taught me a lot, because when I was recording it, I was like, oh, I need to record music about where I am now.
2: Yeah.
1: And then I was like, but I lived 10 years before I met my husband of, like, you know, different relationships, learning what I wanted, what I didn't want, like dating the wrong people to lead me to him. Yeah. And I just felt like on this album, I got to tell that whole story, which is why I called it Stages, because I break the music up into 3 stages. But yeah, it's really funny. I mean, I'm sure we'll get into that, but it's really funny that most of the highlighted songs that I've put out leading up to the album are like breakup songs.
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0: coming up this hour with Elena and Lauren. Elena.
1: So my brother and I have been singing together since we were kids. He's very shy.
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0: It's Backstage Country. We have got Lauren Elena here, and it is just a few days since you've released the new album, Stages, which, congratulations first off, because what an accomplishment. And now that it's out there and not just yours anymore, what emotions are you going through?
1: It was fun. Like, I cut songs that reminded me of home. You know, the first song on the album, I sing it with my big brother.
0: I wanted to bring this up because I first saw the name, I didn't know
1: that, who it was.
0: Yeah, and I was like trying to do my research.
1: It's his last name. That's my maiden name.
0: Yes.
1: So Elena is my middle name.
0: Yeah.
1: And so I go by Lauren Elena, and a lot of people my whole career have thought Elena is my last name. So when I put Tyler Suddeth on there, Suddeth is my maiden name. No one knew who that was.
0: I texted LT because I was like, am I right? Like, is this the brother? Yeah, wait, how did that all come together? Because that is the sweetest way to start this album.
1: So my brother and I have been singing together since we were kids. He's very shy.
0: Yeah.
1: He has a beautiful voice, but very, very shy. And a few years ago, he really got into singing at his church.
0: Oh, okay.
1: He sings at church every Sunday. And it's like made him so much less shy. Like, he's so much bolder now. I mean, he sang with me at the Grand Ole Opry.
0: I do remember that.
1: With my dad. My dad played guitar.
0: Yeah. What a memory.
1: Which is, I'll cherish that forever now. You know, it's such a wonderful memory that we have together. So he's done some things with me in the last few years. Yeah. But he said to me, a couple years ago, he said to me, you know, I know you probably can't because, like, you have a label and all. I don't know how any of that works, but I would love to do a song with you sometime. And I wrote this song, Babies Raising Babies. Yeah. I wrote about him and his wife. Because they married really young and had my nephew, and they have 4 children now. And they have the best marriage of any marriage I know, genuinely. They're so wonderful and so much in love. And they are the proof that you can marry your high school sweetheart and make it work.
0: Yeah.
1: They've been together a really long time. He's a little older than me. Sorry, brother, if that timeline is wrong. But that, from my memory, is about when you got married. Maybe a little more than that, maybe a little less. At least 10 years,
0: okay.
1: For sure.
0: Mm-hmm.
1: And anyway, so I wrote this song about them, and it's like the small town story of, like, babies raising babies. It ain't nothing new. The one you're rocking ain't the only one with growing up to do. And it's like, I'm going to tell you something right now. I am 31 years old and I'm raising a baby, and I am a baby because I call my mother every 5 seconds. So it actually is so crazy.
0: Dude, when I found out, I was like, this teenage pregnancy that I'm having.
1: I'm too young to have a child. What are you talking about? I don't think you ever feel ready.
0: Yep.
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12: Good evening. Scattered thunderstorms are expected to move in as another disturbance comes through, and some could become strong to severe. Damaging winds are the main concern, though heavy downpours, hail, and an isolated tornado are also possible. Temperatures tonight falling into the upper 60s, and additional storms may linger into early Friday before a cold front finally pushes through, bringing an end to the heat and humidity. Cooler, drier, and much more comfortable weather is in store for the holiday weekend. I'm meteorologist Emma Keegan with WTOV9.
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0: 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Elena.
1: Very big changes, too. You know, I lost my dad as well, so I have a few songs about that.
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0: It's Backstage Country. We have got Lauren Elena here, and it is just a few days since you've released the new album, Stages, which, congratulations, first off, because what an accomplishment. And now that it's out there and not just yours anymore, what emotions are you going through?
1: I'm so overwhelmed. I always feel this way with any kind of release. You know, I live with these songs for so long, they're like my children. Right. So I'm just happy to be able to share them with everyone, and everyone's so loving. I mean, always with any release. So I just appreciate it. And this album means a lot to me. I cover a lot of ground with the album. Finally, it's out. I mean, it's a long time coming. My fans have been asking for this album for years. And then I got pregnant and I got married and I did all kinds of things. But it's finally out. I like feel like none of us thought this day was ever coming, and it's finally here. So,
0: well, speaking of everything you've been through, I mean, I was thinking about how huge of a deal this is for you, because I mean, what, it's been 3 years since the last album. This is the first album on the new label. Like, this is the first that you've been a mom, married. All of these life changes have happened, you know, in that in between leading into this album.
1: Absolutely.
0: So was the creative process like very different from
1: Yes. Yeah. I lived a lot of life.
0: Right.
1: Very big changes too. You know, I lost my dad as well. Mm-hmm. So I have a few songs about that.
0: Beautiful songs, by the way.
1: Thank you so much. I'm so proud of those. Mm-hmm. I ended the whole album with Heaven Sent because it just felt like the final thing to say. You know, this creation process was unlike any other process before for so many reasons.
0: Yeah.
1: And when I was recording the album, I was, you know, I cut some songs I didn't write and some songs I did, most songs I did write. And I just, just creating it was so unique and so different than any other album. I'm so proud of it because it challenged me. It taught me a lot. I had moments where I thought, like, it's sonically I had to be locked into one box, and I had to make sure that my first album at Big Loud, I really wanted to be really country and go back to my hometown roots and where I came from. But then I was like, I'm just gonna put out music that I love, that when I write a song, if I love it and I think it could be something that people relate to, why do I have to, why do there need to be rules? And so this album kind of broke those barriers for me. Honestly, All My Exes was the catalyst for that.
0: Yeah.
1: And it was fun.
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Elena, your backstage country host this week, featuring cuts from my just released album, Stages. And coming up, the story behind another cut from the new album featuring my old middle school pal, Kane Brown, Never Been in Love.

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1: It's Backstage Country. I'm Elena. We got Lauren Elena as my co-host this week, and we're celebrating the new album Stages, which is out now. One of the songs on there, Lauren, is a collaboration that people were so excited about.
2: I know.
1: You're back with your buddy.
2: I know. I was dying to tell people about Kane being on the song. Because What Ifs came out 10 years ago.
1: That's what I was going to say. So in the year of 2026, we're getting another collaboration. Was that on purpose, like to celebrate the anniversary?
2: We did talk about it, yes. Okay. So we have been talking about doing another song together for a couple of years now. Okay. And just trying to find the right one. And I wrote this one with Ashley Gorley and Ben Johnson. And actually, we wrote this song a couple of years ago. It's another one I had in my back pocket.
1: What?
2: Actually crazy. And which is just, it's just proof that like the song finds the right time.
1: Exactly.
2: In your life.
1: Yeah.
2: But we hadn't finished it. We had started it. So we went back in and finished it. And actually, it was Ben's idea to get Kane on it. He was like, you need to tell Kane to do the song with you. It would fit perfectly. And I was like, we have been trying to find the song. And I sent it to Kane, and he literally texted me back immediately and said, I'm in. This is fire. But, you know, we have such a history together anyway. Yeah. We've known each other since we were babies. And I actually cannot believe it's been 10 years since What Ifs came out.
1: I can't either. When I looked that up, I was like, there's no way. A whole decade.
2: We both went and found our spouses. And now, like, I love this song so much. I'm so thankful to have an actual love song because it fits my life now. Like, we're filming with our children and our spouses, and like we're gonna be posting all of that as well too.
1: Oh,
2: like, we have a lot of fun content that we're doing.
1: Families
2: together.
1: Involved.
2: Yes. But, and then it makes sense, you know. Yeah. And like, it's a celebration of love and like finding, I don't know, it's just so sweet. And he is such a good dad and such a good husband. And now I have a baby, and we like get our kids together and they play. And
1: that's gotta be wild to see your kids together.
2: It is so crazy. This is one of the ones that I really just feel like represents where I am now. And I wrote this song because, I mean, it's the hook is never been in love till now. And the whole point of this song is like, I thought I loved other people. I did, there were people, and I probably did to whatever capacity I could at the time.
1: Mm-hmm.
2: But now that I have my husband, it's just a different kind of love. And it makes me look at those other relationships and see how wrong they were. Like, it's so crazy when you find the right person for yourself. We have a really great marriage.
1: Yeah.
2: And I look at him and I think, how did I think I, like, that's what love was with these other people. So that's what this song's about. It's not a serious love song, but it is more just like, I thought I had been in love before, and now that I love you, nothing ever even came close to this. So,
1: it's a sentiment that I definitely
2: Kane.
1: Understand. Yeah.
2: Yeah. Uh-huh. And he loves his wife so much. They have such a great marriage, and just the song means so much. I mean, it's such a fun, lighthearted song,
1: but thematically, so rounded.
2: It means so much for us to have the song together. And it's a smash, in my opinion. So.
1: I would agree.
2: And people seem to agree. Everyone's freaking out over it.
0: This is Backstage Country. More just ahead with Lauren Elena.
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17: Good evening. Scattered thunderstorms are expected to move in as another disturbance comes through, and some could become strong to severe. Damaging winds are the main concern, though heavy downpours, hail, and an isolated tornado are also possible. Temperatures tonight falling into the upper 60s, and additional storms may linger into early Friday before a cold front finally pushes through, bringing an end to the heat and humidity. Cooler, drier, and much more comfortable weather is in store for the holiday weekend. I'm meteorologist Emma Keegan with WTOV9.
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0: It's Backstage Country, wrapping up another day with Lauren Elena co-hosting. You are such a natural at this.
1: Well, I love to talk, so thank you. You're the best. It was so much fun hanging out with you and sharing some of my stories behind the new album. I'm so proud of it. I'm so happy to be here. I'm really pumped about my song with Chase Matthew. That is a big, fat hit.
0: Yeah, it is.
1: So thank you, Chase.
0: Mm-hmm. We play it all the time here, and I will tell you this. We'll play it tomorrow, I'm sure.
1: Yeah, girl.
0: We love it. We'll see everyone back here tomorrow on Backstage.

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5: Happy Friday, everybody. Welcome to show number 1701. It's After Midnight. I'm your host, Granger Smith. So glad to be with you. I've got some good news to share with you. Hang tight for it. Some Nashville news. Ann Hudson's going to share with you stories about your favorite stars out there in Nashville. I've got a good Friday edition list of country music to play for you. Whatever the reason you're here tonight, you're in a good place. It's Friday. We're After Midnight.

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Hang on for two songs, and I'll share some with you.

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0: news from Nashville's Music Row. It's Ann Hudson.
1: Luke Bryan admits the online backlash over his song Fish Hunt Golf Drink got under his skin. Critics accused him of using AI and attacked the song for its simple lyrics. But Luke says a few young influencers created that narrative that everybody else just kind of followed along with.
2: Well, wait, I'm not sure I'm happy about a bunch of teenagers telling a 50-year-old man he's a piece of songwriter.
3: But that's what.
2: And then I'm like, dude, you're 16. You're talking to a grown man that's made a ton of money doing this.
1: Luke also said he felt like jealousy might be behind some of the criticism and said that he would never allow his own kids to treat people online the way some critics have treated him. Well, this is exciting. One of the biggest country festival lineups of 2027 has been announced, starring none other than George Strait. He'll headline Boots in the Park, New Mexico, happening on May 14th through the 16th in 2027, obviously. And the rest of the lineup is pretty stacked as well, with Brooks and Dunn, Jason Aldean, Zach Top, and John Party also performing. And even more artists are going to be announced soon. Pre-sale begins on September 10th, followed by general sale on September 11th.
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4: Overnight tonight, after some scattered evening thunderstorms, temperatures will remain mild and muggy into the upper 60s before storm chances return for early Friday as a cold front begins to push through late into the afternoon. We'll still see temperatures coming up into the middle 80s before much cooler, drier, and more comfortable weather looks to settle in for the majority of your holiday weekends. I'm meteorologist Emma Keegan with WTOV9.
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2: Joe Buck and John Smoltz welcoming you back to the City Center Convenience Mart. Well, John, the stage is set for the final transaction.
3: That's right, Joe. 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
3: Uh-oh.
2: Yep, she's looking at the cigarettes.
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2: Meanwhile, Randy's stone-faced. 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
3: That's a slick move.
2: Heather, back, back, back. 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
4: 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And this is what After Midnight sounds like. Beautiful.

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0: Here's what's new in Nashville. Here's Ann Hudson.
1: Oh, this is such a cute Ella Langley story. You know, she grew up in Alabama, and she met her teacher, Coach Pop, before school to play guitar. Well, when she left for Nashville, he gave her his own 12-string guitar. And during Ella's two sold-out Auburn shows, she invited Coach Pop backstage and surprised him with a dandelion guitar of his own, personally signed with the message, "Love you, Coach Pop." I thought that was so cute. I just loved it. Well, this is exciting. One of the biggest country festival lineups of 2027 has been announced, starring none other than George Strait. He'll headline Boots in the Park, New Mexico, happening on May 14th through the 16th in 2027, obvi. And the rest of the lineup is pretty stacked as well, with Brooks and Dunn, Jason Aldean, Zach Top, and John Party also performing. And even more artists are going to be announced soon. Pre-sale begins on September 10th, followed by general sale on September 11th.
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13: Overnight tonight, after some scattered evening thunderstorms, temperatures will remain mild and muggy into the upper 60s before storm chances return for early Friday as a cold front begins to push through late into the afternoon. We'll still see temperatures coming up into the middle 80s before much cooler, drier, and more comfortable weather looks to settle in for the majority of your holiday weekends. I'm meteorologist Emma Keegan with WTOV9.
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10: Overnight tonight, after some scattered evening thunderstorms, temperatures will remain mild and muggy into the upper 60s before storm chances return for early Friday as a cold front begins to push through late into the afternoon. We'll still see temperatures coming up into the middle 80s before much cooler, drier, and more comfortable weather looks to settle in for the majority of your holiday weekends. I'm meteorologist Emma Keegan with WTOV9.
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15: Fox News, I'm Chris DeMeo. Rescuers in Nepal pulling two workers alive from a hydropower tunnel on Friday.
16: The rescue came 9 days after the August 26th flooding, likely caused by a glacier collapse that devastated towns and valleys in Nepal.
15: Fox's Marion Rafferty. Emergency teams continue an operation to reach others believed to be trapped. Both of the men are in stable condition and were flown to a hospital. 5,000 remain missing, at least 1,200 killed. President Trump appoints an acting U.S. Army secretary after a top official's resignation, announcing on Truth Social.
10: To say, I am pleased to announce that Adam Tell, the current assistant secretary of the Army for Civil Works, will become acting secretary of the Army effective immediately.
15: Fox's Kristen Goodwin. This comes after the departure of Dan Driscoll, who held the Army secretary post for 18 months. 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

0: It's time for Dip'em and Pick'em with Earl Dibbles Jr. on After Midnight. After
1: Midnight. First weekend here, and there's so much fluff in these games, you'd think them cheerleaders is having themselves a pillow fight. Up first, Tennessee Volunteers is taking on Furman. Furman? What do you think their mascot is? Bigfoot. I don't know how much fur Tennessee's volunteering to take off these men, but my bet is it's a close shave. Winners, Tennessee's. Next fluff game. Michigan Wolverines is taking on the Western Michigan Broncos. If you saw this kind of thing in the wild, the tables might be flipped. I bet a wild Bronco would stop a mud hole in a Wolverine in real life. But this is on the gridiron, so it's probably safe to say winners, Michigan's. Last one, and this might be the only one non-fluff game as they putting it in prime time, and them LSU Tigers is taking on Clem's son. Ain't he the Tigers too? Shoot. Hey, I've been hearing LSU's been bringing on some ex-NFL players this season, and they might get kicked out of the SEC. Boy, this is a crazy game, this cool college football thing. But NFL players are not. I'm not sure Clem's son stands much of a chance going into Death Valley. Well, the one in Louisiana, that is. Winners, LSU's.
0: Dip'em and Pick'em with Earl Dibbles Jr. For more, follow us on Instagram at After Midnight Granger Smith.
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10: Overnight tonight, after some scattered evening thunderstorms, temperatures will remain mild and muggy into the upper 60s before storm chances return for early Friday as a cold front begins to push through late into the afternoon. We'll still see temperatures coming up into the middle 80s before much cooler, drier, and more comfortable weather looks to settle in for the majority of your holiday weekends. I'm meteorologist Emma Keegan with WTOV 9.
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0: Could you use a story that'll make you smile? 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
1: Down in Cape Coral, Florida, a man wearing Batman pajamas became a real-life superhero. His security system alerted him to movement outside in the middle of the night, and when he checked, he found someone breaking into cars. Instead of hiding inside, he chased the subject down in his full Batman sleepwear and held him down until the police showed up. Officers said that the guy had already been stealing cash and gift cards from several vehicles, and thanks to Pajama Batman, they were able to stop him before he hit more.
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0: the flag still waving tonight? Because you're working. Thanks for being up with us here on After Midnight with Granger Smith.
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0: 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It's Ann Hudson.
1: Luke Bryan admits the online backlash over his song Fish Hunt Golf Drink got under his skin. Critics accused him of using AI and attacked the song for its simple lyrics. But Luke says a few young influencers created that narrative that everybody else just kind of followed along with.
2: Well, wait, I'm not sure I'm happy about a bunch of teenagers telling a 50-year-old man he's a piece of songwriter.
3: But that's what.
2: And then I'm like, dude, you're 16. You're talking to a grown man that's made a ton of money doing this.
1: Luke also said he felt like jealousy might be behind some of the criticism and said that he would never allow his own kids to treat people online the way some critics have treated him. Well, this is exciting. One of the biggest country festival lineups of 2027 has been announced, starring none other than George Strait. He'll headline Boots in the Park, New Mexico, happening on May 14th through the 16th in 2027, And the rest of the lineup is pretty stacked as well, with Brooks and Dunn, Jason Aldean, Zach Top, and John Party also performing. And even more artists are going to be announced soon. Pre-sale begins on September 10th, followed by general sale on September 11th.
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1: A
5: Overnight tonight, after some scattered evening thunderstorms, temperatures will remain mild and muggy into the upper 60s before storm chances return for early Friday as a cold front begins to push through late into the afternoon. We'll still see temperatures coming up into the middle 80s before much cooler, drier, and more comfortable weather looks to settle in for the majority of your holiday weekends. I'm meteorologist Emma Keegan with WTOV 9.
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5: Fox News, I'm Chris DeMeo. Rescuers in Nepal pulling two workers alive from a hydropower tunnel Friday.
6: The rescue came 9 days after the August 26th flooding, likely caused by a glacier collapse that devastated towns and valleys in Nepal.
5: Fox's Marianne Rafferty. Emergency teams continue an operation to reach others believed to be trapped. Both of the men are in stable condition and were flown to a hospital. 5,000 remain missing. At least 1,200 were killed. President Trump appoints an acting U.S. Army secretary after a top official's resignation, announcing on Truth Social.
7: To say, I am pleased to announce that Adam Tell, the current assistant secretary of the Army for Civil Works, will become acting secretary of the Army effective immediately.
5: That's Fox's Kristen Goodwin. And this comes after the departure of Dan Driscoll, who held the Army Secretary post for 18 months. 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
8: Overnight tonight, after some scattered evening thunderstorms, temperatures will remain mild and muggy into the upper 60s before storm chances return for early Friday as a cold front begins to push through late into the afternoon. We'll still see temperatures coming up into the middle 80s before much cooler, drier, and more comfortable weather looks to settle in for the majority of your holiday weekends. I'm meteorologist Emma Keegan with WTOV9.
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10: This is Janessa Hill with Ohio State University Extension in Holmes County, wanting to share some information on poisonous plants for livestock and horses. Poisonous plants rarely cause issues for horses or livestock unless there is not enough proper feed or forage. However, some may ingest things that they should not, particularly young or curious animals. Boredom and deficiency are other reasons horses or livestock may ingest poisonous plants. In some cases, such as bracken fern poisoning, horses acquire a taste for harmful plant and will continue to eat it after sufficient forage is provided. Unwanted plants are present in many pastures due to the natural weed seed bank and seeds moving in from other areas. Many poisonous plants are opportunistic and often fill in the gap that has been caused by overgrazing and improper forage harvest, or forage stands becoming old and dying out. Sacrifice areas, exercise paddocks, and dry lots should be scouted often due to not having enough good forage cover to outcompete potentially harmful plants. Wilted leaves on branches falling into pastures may taste sweet, so tree lines should be checked, especially after storms. Unfortunately, poisonous plants are not limited to pastures. They may also be present in harvested hay. Some plants can cause serious harm or even death with just a few mouthfuls. Others may need consumed in great quantities before becoming problematic. Symptoms of poisoning vary depending on the plant species, toxins, etc. Poisonous plants can cause incoordination, colic, or upset stomach. Unlike most mammals, horses cannot regurgitate easily. This means they cannot expel offended materials once it is ingested. Seasonalities and weather conditions play a role in poisonous plant risk. Reach out to your local extension office for a field visit or if you have any questions about toxic weeds in your pastures or in your hay.
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12: Sterile Insect Technique, involved in New World screwworm eradication efforts since the 1950s and 60s. Yet U.S. research entomologist Alex Arp notes,
13: only the male flies are actually contributing to that population suppression. But historically, with New World screwworm SIT, we've released males and females, producing these female flies that don't help us much.
12: That led Arp, a USDA scientist in Texas, with colleagues at North Carolina State University, to develop a new breed of NWS insect. Novofly.
13: That kills the females as embryos. And this is a selective system, so we can turn it on and off, so we can maintain our colony with males and females to produce male-only flies in that other generation.
12: Regulatory approval through the Environmental Protection Agency and nations with NWS sterile fly production facilities are needed before Novofly can be produced and released on a wide-scale basis. I'm Rod Bain reporting for the U.S. Department of Agriculture in Washington, D.C.
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5: Good Friday morning, and thanks for joining us from the Ohio AgNet, the voice you know with the News You Trust studio, sponsored by BASF, where Zatavo soybeans are transforming the approach to soybean seed decision-making with trailblazing innovation and quality without compromise. I'm Dusty Sonnenberg reporting. Well, under partly cloudy skies, I've got 72 degrees on the barn thermometer this morning. Now, after some crazy storms moved through around the supper hour last evening, it did cool things off overnight, but it looks like another hot one in store for today. A couple quick calendar reminders. 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To learn more, call them at 419-305-0005. Let's take a quick look at the top stories in the news feed at OhioAgNet.com. The Ohio Field Leader takes a look, recapping the soybean hometown tour. There were three stops in August, highlighting the values being returned to farmers from checkoff dollars, as well as legislative work by the Soybean Association. Now, in other ag news, Brianna Smith has an article that will be of interest to all coffee connoisseurs, especially when it comes to the price you pay for your next cup of joe. In other agricultural headlines, it's hard to believe, but the 2026 Farm Science Review is just a matter of weeks away, taking place September 22nd through the 24th, with the latest in new agricultural technology being highlighted once again this year. And last but not least, a great opportunity to learn more about soil health, as our own Allison Kinney visited with Matt Burkholder from Allen County, talking about the practices he has put in place on his farm to improve soil health. All this along with the latest in agricultural markets and weather online at OhioAgNet.com. 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That's EBERTS seeds.com. Let's check in now with Ty Higgins, as he has an update from the Morrow County Fair.
0: Dusty, yesterday was the fifth and final stop on the Local Connection Ag County Fair Tour. We headed to Mount Gilead and Morrow County, where the Junior Fair Board got a $2,000 check. Fair Board member Amanda Bush Finney says being on the Junior Fair Board in Morrow County means a lot of responsibilities come Fair Week.
14: I like to say at Mount Gilead we're a little bit special here because our Junior Fair Board is so involved. Like yesterday, I'm an advisor for the Beef Committee, and my kids sit at the table with us all day long. They do the announcements. They hand out the awards. They're the ones that are on the front lines. I'm just there for moral support, essentially. So I'm really proud of that with our county, because not every county is structured that way, but our kids have a lot of responsibility. So to present them that money is kind of a reward for their hard work.
0: Well, and it also gets them more involved in the community, right? Yeah. When the fair ends, they're going to learn some leadership skills they could use in other aspects, yeah, of Mount Gilead and Morrow County as a whole.
14: Very much so. Our fair king yesterday, he came up through the job interview contest in FFA, and I just happened to be one of the coaches, and he claims that that's one of the reasons that he won Fair King. So we love to see the full circle moment.
0: Still plenty of county fairs to go across the state. If you're heading to one, make sure and get off the midway and head to the livestock barns and see all the great work the Junior Fair does at county fairs all over Ohio. For the Ohio AgNet, I'm Ty Higgins reporting.
5: Thanks, Ty. Well, it's time now to get a check of your Friday and through the weekend weather forecast. 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
15: Scattered showers and thunderstorms trying to work through the Buckeye State over the next couple of days. I'm Chief Meteorologist Ryan Martin. Let's take a look at that Ohio Ag weather update. Showers and thunderstorms can pop up at will today. Now, it's not an all-day rain event. In where there's not rain falling, I think you see a mix of clouds and sunshine. It is very warm. It's very humid. That's what's going to fuel additional shower and storm development here the next couple of days. We see action refire overnight and through Saturday morning. We could be seeing some of our strongest rains, and everything winds down then through tomorrow evening. Over the next couple of days, a quarter to maybe an inch still can fall, depending on how thunderstorms come together. And then we dry down and cool down for the balance of the Labor Day weekend. Sunday looks pleasant. Temperatures back closer to normal, which is still warm for this time of year, but dew points, that's the big one. They fall off. We're not very humid at all for Sunday, Monday, a little bit warmer on Tuesday. Front comes through next Wednesday with showers and storms, and then we're back dry for Friday on through the following weekend. I'm Ryan Martin.
5: Thanks, Ryan. Stay tuned. We'll be back with more after this.
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5: Taking a look now at national ag news, the USDA is planning multiple changes to how statistical agencies collect and use data for crop reports, including greater use of satellite imagery and precision ag data. Now, USDA's monthly crop reports always draw significant scrutiny because of market moves and how heavily farmers rely on those reports to plan and market their crops. Recently, Agriculture Secretary Brooke Rollins brought her roadshow to the Farm Progress Show, laying out new details about USDA's plans to improve the accuracy of those crop reports. She also pressed the case that farmers are better off now than they were when the Trump administration began. She said, "We know we still have a long way to go, but the needle is moving in the right directions." Speaking to the crowd, Rollins spotlighted where she sees improvements in the farm economy and pointed to positive moves the Trump administration has made to boost domestic production of fertilizer, increase exports of some commodities such as ethanol, and the administration's decision to require refiners to pick up the full reallocation of 1.7 billion gallons tied to small refinery exemptions from the renewable fuel standards. Rollins' main talking point, though, was to announce changes in data reporting and statistics collection at agencies such as the National Ag Statistics Service and its crop reports. Rollins spent a month holding talks with farmers around the country over this issue. She said there's a need to, quote, fix both National Ag Statistics and the reports such as the monthly World Ag Supply and Demand Estimates, or the WASDE report. Hearing directly from farmers, she said, "Our farmers, which are some of them that were gathered there, actually fill out these surveys and rely on data that comes from them. It's been everything as we have rebuilt this program." Now, USDA officials highlighted four goals for the modernization plan, which include reducing burdens on farmers while pulling data from more satellite sources and potentially incorporating data from precision ag tools. Those four goals, as outlined by the agency, would include modernizing the data reporting experience, also enhancing the acreage and yield estimates, integrating data and technology platforms, and expanded trust and transparency with producers. When it comes to the technology side, Richard Fordyce, USDA's Undersecretary for Farm Production and Conservation, also highlighted precision agricultural tools to improve USDA's acreage reporting, quote, to be more farmer-facing. Fordyce noted the USDA has been working with manufacturers to look at integrating precision agriculture data to help with that acreage reporting. Now, Indiana farmer Kip Tom, who served as an ambassador to the UN Food and Agriculture Organization under the first Trump administration, was brought on as a USDA advisor on data modernization. He said it's important that the USDA has the latest science so farmers have the best information to make decisions. We're going to find out where the gaps are at and see what we can do to fill those in, because if we do not do this right, we're going to be subject to the hedge funds, big trading companies, and others who have an advantage, he said, and we cannot allow that to happen. In livestock news, President Donald Trump is expected to be making announcements on beef and the cattle herd sometime yet this week. Trump has drawn fire from ranching groups over his plans to allow 300,000 metric tons of beef trim into the country at lower tariff levels. USDA Ag Secretary Brooke Rollins defended Trump's move, saying no president is more, quote, pro-rancher and pro-farmer, while USDA announced efforts to try and promote heifer retention and an insurance plan and to open more conservation reserve programs. Grassland acres for grazing, but Trump also has to address affordability challenges, Rollins noted. Now, the president believes it will be significant to help American consumers, especially the American consumer who buys ground beef, which is what most of this will be. We all eat ground beef, but those at the lower end of the socioeconomic ladder, that is usually the primary source of their protein, so that's why he made this decision, the secretary said. Rollins also added she did not know where the beef trim would come from. That was being negotiated by the U.S. Trade Representative's office. Still, Secretary Rollins said there will be more details about the beef issues coming directly from the president. Hopefully that's sometime today. Let's catch up now with Joe Everett as he takes a look at the upcoming Farm Science Review.
17: The Farm Science Review is coming up September 22nd through the 24th in London, Ohio, bringing farmers and ag professionals together for 3 days of demonstrations, education, and conversations. One of the biggest draws is a chance to see the latest equipment and technology working in real field conditions. 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
5: Thanks, Ty, and I'm getting ready to head over to Groton, Ohio, to the Groton Elevator to meet up with Ty for today's coffee shop stop. 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

0: excited about maybe a little bit better chance of corn and wheat moving through the Black Sea region. Of course, I'm not sure that's going to be the case, but that's what started the day. And then we kind of came off of those lows. Turns out the big break to start the day yesterday did uncover some buying out there, particularly in soybeans and corn. Now, corn finished 2 cents down on the day, but we were down double digits early on. Beans were down as well, double digits, and actually made it to positive territory. Bean oil did not participate, and wheat almost halved the losses from early in the day. It's going to be an interesting day here today. I think light volume as we head into a three-day holiday weekend. Not much risk wanting to go into the marketplace on this day. I'm Ryan Martin.
1: Thanks, Ryan. Let's take a look now at how the market's closed. 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December corn closed the day down 2¾ cents, while March corn was down 2¼. November soybeans closed up 6 cents, with January soybeans up 6½ cents. And December Kansas City wheat ended the day down 18¾ cents, while December Chicago wheat was down 19¾. And Minneapolis wheat closed the day down 16½ cents. Turning now to your overnight trade, both September and December corn are unchanged. September corn currently at $5.15¼, with December new crop corn at $5.40¾. March corn is down a quarter penny at $5.55¾. Now September soybeans are trading up a penny and three quarters at $13.08. November new crop beans are down 0.75 at $13.15½, and soybeans for January down a penny at $13.30½. September wheat is trading up 5¼ cents at $7.41¼, with December wheat trading a quarter penny higher at $7.54½. In livestock, October live cattle closed the day up $4.12½ at $214.30. October lean hogs were down 32½ at $83.45. 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

playing those songs that make you go, oh man, I haven't heard this one in a long time. 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
10: Overnight tonight, after some scattered evening thunderstorms, temperatures will remain mild and muggy into the upper 60s before storm chances return for early Friday as a cold front begins to push through late into the afternoon. We'll still see temperatures coming up into the middle 80s before much cooler, drier, and more comfortable weather looks to settle in for the majority of your holiday weekends. I'm meteorologist Emma Keegan with WTOV9.
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0: During the latest Yorksville Council meeting, discussion included the landlord legal matter wrapping up and the sale of the former service garage coming to a close. Good Friday morning, 6:02 and 68 degrees from the WTUZ Newsroom. I'm Mary Alice. The sale of the garage at the corner of East 2nd and North Main is expected to close on this Friday. Street Supervisor Steve Patterson said that things have been going well in the meantime with the move to their new location at Romig and Trenton Avenue.
1: For the salt bin and also the gas tanks, everything's been ordered and it is underway. They'll be in touch with me this next week to give me some definite dates because, you know, they had to order all the materials and everything.
0: During Law Director Jeff Merklin's report, he noted continued research on developing legislation regarding electronic bikes and scooters.
2: Came up with four or five different ideas, and then I met with the chief, and we came up with one set of ordinances that we think we would like to suggest that take the place of what we have. The model I used was just updated in December, so they have all the new technology in here, and it also has some parental culpability in it, too.
0: Following an executive session, council unanimously agreed to pay the legal fees over $34,000 related to the landlord registration fee settlement. Elsewhere, Council President Buck Cottrell is stepping aside to be the mayor's appointee to the Twin City Water and Sewer District Board. The Tuscarawas Philharmonic Orchestra will start its 91st season this weekend with a free concert at Tuscarora Park. Pops in the Park will be on Sunday at 7 o'clock, and it's part of the RTY Summer Showcase Series. Philharmonic Executive Director Emma Hinkle says that the orchestra concert will include tunes familiar to children and adults with songs from Disney's Frozen and the Raiders March from the Indiana Jones movies.
3: So that's kind of the fun movie music we're playing. And then we have some marches from Sousa. And then we have a couple Beethoven pieces. We're trying to get everyone ready. We're doing a Beethoven-inspired concert in February.
0: More details can be found at tuscarawasphilharmonic.org. The annual end of summer celebration will be on Sunday at Dover City Park with food, music, games, contest, and a fireworks display as the sun sets. City Parks Director Jeff Matthews and his staff is hoping for some warm, sunny forecasts to hold up.
4: Such a joy for me to see so many people show up and have such a good time. Makes all the efforts worthwhile. And you know, I have to say that I have such a great staff that helps put this whole thing together. So many different moving parts. It's fun to see them enjoy it too. It's so rewarding for the whole crew.
0: The Dover American Legion 5K will kick things off with registration at 9 a.m. Kids ages 10 to 14 can compete in a home run derby at noon, and then vintage baseball will be at 1, followed by a car show registration starting at 3 o'clock. Global shares were trading mixed on this Friday as market sentiment for some regional benchmarks got a boost from the tech-led rally on Wall Street. The six-month U.S. war with Iran, which has intensified lately, is the main cause behind the recent surge in energy prices. Many nations depend on access to the Strait of Hormuz to import oil from the Middle East. Iran fired at Kuwait on Thursday in retaliation for U.S. bombardments earlier in the week. Meanwhile, on interest rates, some investors are taking the recent remarks by Federal Reserve Governor Christopher Waller as a sign that perhaps the Fed isn't as likely to raise its short-term interest rates at its next policy meeting in 2 weeks as previously expected. Market players are also closely watching what Japan's central bank might do on interest rates when its policy board meets later this month. That's a look at news here on WTUZ. Don't forget to follow us on Facebook to stay up to date on more local news at any time. From the Z Country Newsroom, I'm Mary Alice.
5: Remaining unsettled as a cold front approaches the area from the north, we will see a partly sunny sky. Showers and thunderstorms around this afternoon, high of 84 degrees. Showers and thunderstorms again tonight, especially later tonight, low 67. Saturday, cloudy to partly sunny, nothing more than a stray shower, high near 80 degrees. A clearing sky Saturday night, less humid, low 58. I'm Severe Weather Team 9 meteorologist Jeff Exline.
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0: Country, and she knows it. It is Luke Bryan kicking off your Friday Z Country Morning Show. Thanks to Loudon Motors Ford. Good morning, everybody. Nick and Conley back with you again, and hopefully, after an eventful evening and overnight, everything will be fine now.
1: Yeah, I know there was some power outages down this way. I think Dover had some power outages. If by chance you have lost power at 6:10 a.m., but that isn't like it how it used to be because your phone
0: pretty much everything just auto updates now,
1: dials itself back up. But yeah, I guess it got rough right around 3:30 this morning. We had some very hard rain here at the station, knocked us off the air for a few minutes.
0: Last night, you and I and some of the other members of the station for here, TUZ and WJER, went to do a great event for Tough Bags. And on my way home, I have a video I'll have to show you and Mary of what the sky looked like way out above the farm and such. Mother Nature was angry last night.
1: I mean, I ran into some light rain going back to Summit County last night, but like I said, once I walked in the door here and things were going nuts.
0: Well, that's
1: weather-wise.
0: Well, that's fantastic. At least you got in there safely. Hey, keep your ear to us for weather updates. There's the potential heading into the earlier afternoon of a few more showers and storms popping up, but we'll have all that information. And we've got plenty more information for you and chance to win, a whole bunch of stuff going on. You know how it works around here.
1: Yeah.
0: We try to keep you entertained. That's what we call it, at least. Here's your Amish Door Country Classic, No Time to Kill. It's Clint Black at 99.9 WTUZ.

0: No Time to Kill, Clint Black with an Amish Door country classic. I always love starting my day with a little CB.
1: You mean Mr. Lisa Hartman.
0: If that's what you need to call him, sure, why not? Hey, it's time for the news you need to know.
1: In the news you need to know to start this Friday morning, September 4th, from CBS News, the jury in the Lindsey Clancy murder trial ended a sixth day of deliberations yesterday without reaching a verdict, even after telling the judge twice that it was deadlocked. The nine women and three men will return today for a seventh day of deliberations. Late yesterday, defense attorney Kevin Reddington asked Judge William Sullivan to remove one juror after the jury foreperson reportedly said the person was refusing to follow the law. Sullivan questioned each juror privately, then reminded the full group that they must follow his instructions and again explained the meaning of reasonable doubt. He refused to remove anyone, saying he could not take sides in the jury's private debate. Clancy is charged with killing her three children and at their Duxbury home in Massachusetts. Sorry, you Mass people. Back in 2023, prosecutor says she planned the killings and understood what she was doing, while defense says she was suffering from postpartum psychosis and was not criminally responsible. Jurors can choose among first-degree murder, second-degree murder, manslaughter, not guilty, or not guilty by reason of insanity. Reddington said he does not want a mistrial and expects more arguments over the juror issues today.
0: Yeah, and my wife and her legal background and what she does, she said, you know, you might not hear about it often. Postpartum psychosis as a defense has been used before, but she says it is so incredibly difficult to use as a defense, but it's also kind of difficult to prove beyond a reasonable doubt that it wasn't happening. You know what I mean? So she says this is just such a tricky situation.
1: Yeah, we'll just have to keep an eye on it. There's just so many angles to it. From NBC News, the Trump administration has gone back to the Supreme Court asking the justices to let the U.S. Postal Service enforce new rules for mail ballots before the November midterm elections. The Justice Department filed the emergency request yesterday after the federal judge temporarily blocked the plan. The rule grew out of an executive order from President Trump signed in March that they would require states to share lists of mail ballot voters with the Postal Service. The U.S. standard ballot envelopes with special barcodes and follow new mailing procedures. Ballots that do not meet the requirements could be refused for delivery. U.S. District Judge Indira Tawani blocked the rule for 14 days after states and voting rights group warned that making major changes so close to the election could leave legal voters without ballots. During a hearing yesterday, Tawani said the Postal Service had not clearly explained how the system would work, even though North Carolina is set to begin sending ballots today. This is the second time the administration has taken the mail voting fight to the Supreme Court. The justices previously allowed part of Trump's executive order to move

0: I guess you apply for a mail-in ballot or something. I don't know. I'm like, why'd I get two?
1: But you don't mail in vote, do you?
0: No, I'm old. Not only that,
1: I thought I remember you going on the, and I won't call it a rant, but just saying about your preferred method, you know, what you
0: yes.
1: do.
0: No, it's a rant.
1: Okay. It's all right.
0: 90% of what people over 60 do is rant. So finally, the news you need to know this morning. This is out there. Missouri Republican State House candidate Thomas Ross is facing a federal charge after prosecutors accused him of plotting to plant cocaine and Adderall on a political opponent.
1: Oh, boy.
0: Ross defeated Louise Secker by just 33 votes in last month's Republican primary. Authority says his former campaign manager turned over drugs and text messages showing Ross wanted them placed in Secker's purse or in her car while Ross himself was out of town. The former campaign manager later secretly recorded a meeting with Ross for the FBI. Missouri Republican Party chairperson Peter Kinder called the accusations serious and urged Ross to drop out of the race.
1: Yeah, that's
0: planting drugs on each other now.
1: Yeah, that's not good. That's why I went, what?
0: Yeah.
1: Oh boy. Okay then.
0: So we'll take a look at that. That is the news you need to know. To start this Friday morning, we have finally made it to Friday, everybody. It's a very full day. I haven't recently checked. I suppose I should do that right now while I'm babbling.
1: What?
0: Check our the station's Facebook page to see. Yes, it is.
1: Oh, I got you.
0: Today is WTUZ and WJER alternate weeks for the Wendy's Friday Freebie Friday. And right now on the WTUZ Facebook page is your chance to win some deliciousness for Wendy's, a free medium combo meal. The post dropped about 20 minutes ago. Hop on there. Check that out. Your other chance to win, of course, is a $25 gift card to our friends at Bell Stores.
1: Get your gas for the weekend, and hey, an extended weekend for some of y'all out there.
0: That's right. Mary will have news at the top and the bottom of the hour. We've got birthdays, anniversaries. The Guardians are making the AL wild card interesting and not in a good way. It's getting tighter by the day.
1: I'm just saying I'm going to be 100% right with how they're going to finish.
0: So we'll see how it goes. Nick will give us the lowdown of how Big Z Sports is going to handle this Friday night lights with all the coverage on both stations and on the YouTube channel.
1: Oh, is something? Oh, that's happening tonight?
0: Yeah.
1: Oh.
0: Yeah.
1: Mm.
0: So we have that going.
1: Oh.
0: Which is nice. So,
1: do I have to do anything for that?
0: Probably not.
1: Okay.
0: No, you got to finish building the other station.
1: Stop.
0: In a whole other building. I don't know what. Hey, it's Friday, everybody. It's been a long week, and it is the launch pad for your weekend. So let's get that fuse lit. This is 99.9 WTUZ.
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0: Jason Michael Carroll on your Z Country Morning Show right before your Big Z Sports Minute. I did not time this bite correctly at all.
1: That's fine. Yeah, I don't know what you, is that one of those power bar things?
0: Something like that.
1: Okay. Mm.
0: Okay, there we go. I'm just going to try to make myself choke there really quick. Hey, as Conley alluded to, it's Football Friday night, and it's week three. I'm getting in food now because once everything starts rolling on Friday, there's not a lot of time to eat, you know, anything like that.
1: I don't know how you do it. I don't. I'm exhausted watching your schedule on Friday.
0: We make it work. And let me tell you what, we got five games going on tonight for you. You can check out the Big Z Sports Facebook page for all those details. And later on this morning, I'll give you the rundown again. All the updates you need on the Big Z Sports Facebook page. Get subscribed to our YouTube channel. And man, oh man, do we look forward to seeing you at a field coming up. Weather's going to roll out of the area. A little bit cooler temperatures are coming in. It's going to feel a lot more like a football Friday night.
1: It's going to feel a lot more like Friday night football.
0: Well, we look forward to seeing you, and we look forward to bringing you all of the action tonight. If you want the best, there's only one, Big Z Sports.
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1: The AL wild card race has really tightened up as the Toronto Blue Jays doubled up the Cleveland Guardians 6-3.
4: You're killing me, Smalls.
1: Cleveland leads the Jays now by just a half a game for the final wild card spot. And don't look now, but the Rangers are just a half a game back as well. And Baltimore is only a game and a half back.
0: No, did you hear? Oh, the Rangers. The Rangers. Let's be honest. Any of the teams that we just mentioned there, nobody's making a deep run no matter what.
1: I don't care, Nick.
0: It's like we're all fighting to do... Oh, we made it!
1: We're fighting to be average.
0: Painfully, in fact.
1: The Guardians remain at the corner of Carnegie and Ontario for the weekend when they face the Detroit Tigers, beginning with a day-night doubleheader today. First pitch this afternoon is 2:10. Now, due to our great coverage for high school football, you can listen to Saturday and Sunday's Guardians games on our sister station, WJER.
0: Yeah, not tonight.
1: Not tonight. Not this afternoon either, because no. I talked to Hammer, and he told me they're never sure what time they wrapped up.
0: It's impossible to know.
1: And they want to make sure that they're ready to go with the pregame show here. The Cincinnati Reds welcome the Milwaukee Brewers to the Queen City for the weekend. Cincinnati's just 1-6 against the NL Central Division leaders this season. Overall, the Reds are 67-73, 19.5 games behind Milwaukee, while Milwaukee is 87-54, comfortably in front of the Cubs by 8 games in that division. First pitch tonight from the Great American Ballpark is 6:10. Pittsburgh went pitcher by committee last night, and six relievers held the San Diego Padres to two hits as Pittsburgh won 5-2.
0: You're matey, it be the Pirates.
1: Did I say the Penguins?
0: No. You were just having a hard time saying Pittsburgh.
1: The Pirates welcome the L.A. Angels to the Berg for an interleague series for the weekend. First pitch tonight from PNC Park is 6:40. Tomorrow, hey, you know what? College football gets underway for Ohio State tomorrow. People have lost their mind like it's a national championship.
0: Nope, I'm thinking about Rutgers last night.
1: Rutgers in a stunner loss to UMass.
0: A team that had the longest active losing streak.
1: Yeah, they had lost 16 straight.
0: Yep.
1: Yeah.
0: Good job, Rutgers. Get out of our conference!
1: You're killing me. The Buckeyes get underway tomorrow afternoon against the Ball State Cardinals. Hello, Maction in Columbus. The Buckeyes are preseason
0: top
1: team.
0: What's the line in this one?
1: Huh?
0: What's the line in this one? Probably like 49.5.
1: Last line I saw was 50.5. kickoff from the Shoe is 12:30 on the Big Ten Network, and you can listen to that ball game on our sister station, WJER. And by the way, Akron got blown out by Wake Forest.
0: What?
1: I know, it's a stunner. Finally, in sports, we're going to get through this. The drivers are at Darlington, South Carolina this weekend for the Cookout Southern 500 from Darlington Raceway.
0: The Lady in Black.
1: Chase Briscoe is your defending champion. Green flag drops at 5 p.m. on Sunday on the USA Network. And that's our first look at Big Z Sports, brought to you by TMK Valley Propane.
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0: Welcome in again to your Friday Z Country Morning Show. Mary has joined us in studio for the latest headlines. Good morning.
17: Good morning.
0: I know you're looking forward to the weekend as much as we are.
17: I am. I thought it was Thursday, like
14: before I had my coffee.
0: Stop it. No,
14: but
0: it's
14: then
0: not.
14: Tom across the hallway was like, no, it's Friday. And I was like, yes, it is.
1: What a wonderful surprise that had
0: Mary,
1: to be for
0: Mary
1: you.
0: Mary just drops down to her knees and looks to the heavens. Thank you.
14: Pretty much.
0: Thank you. Headlines on the way, but first let's take a look at weather, brought to you by Ron's Heating and Cooling.
15: Remaining unsettled as a cold front approaches the area from the north. We will see a partly sunny sky. Showers and thunderstorms around this afternoon, high of 84 degrees. Showers and thunderstorms again tonight, especially later tonight, low 67. Saturday, cloudy to partly sunny, nothing more than a stray shower, high near 80 degrees. A clearing sky Saturday night, less humid, low 58. I'm Severe Weather Team 9 meteorologist Jeff Exline.
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14: And a look at your Z Country news. During the latest Yorksville Council meeting, discussion included the landlord legal matter wrapping up and the sale of the former service garage coming to a close. With the sale of the garage at the corner of East 2nd and North Main, it's expected to close on this Friday. And Street Supervisor Steve Patterson says that things since, though, have been going well with the move to their new location at Romig and Trenton Avenue. Elsewhere, during Law Director Jeff Merkland's report, he noted continued research on developing legislation regarding electronic bikes and scooters. And then following an executive session, council unanimously agreed to pay the legal fees over $34,000 related to the landlord registration fee settlement. Elsewhere, Council President Buck Cottrell is stepping aside to be the mayor's appointee to the Twin City Water and Sewer District Board. Over the upcoming Labor Day weekend, which is this weekend, the Ohio State Highway Patrol will be focusing on removing impaired drivers from roadways across the state. The patrol's Labor Day reporting period will begin on this Friday and will conclude on Monday at midnight. And during the 2025 Labor Day holiday weekend, 23 fatal crashes occurred on Ohio roadways, resulting in 27 deaths. Of those fatal crashes, 15 were OVI related, and of the 17 fatalities where safety belts were available, 11 were unbelted. That's a look at headlines. Head over to WTUZ.com for more local news. 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
0: It is your Z Country Morning Show, and I have a story that's one of those things when you first hear the reasoning behind what they believe is the cause to something, you're like, there is no way, and then you find out more about it and realize, oh, wait a minute, they might have a point. There is a glacier at the base of Mount Everest that is being melted, and it's concerning for experts as to why it's melting, because I don't know if it necessarily poses a risk of moving because it's at the base, but regardless, they've noticed it noticeably shrinking. Well, some of the stuff around it hasn't been doing that, so they're thinking, why? What is happening with this? Hmm. Well, experts are saying that the Khumbu Glacier sits at the base of the Earth's highest peak, and 150 metric tons of water have been melted from it. That's a whole lot of water that's come off of it. They're blaming thousands of gallons of urine being the reason why this is happening.
1: What?
0: Pee.
1: Well, I know what urine is.
0: Okay. Yeah, they're blaming urine. They say the glacier has been used as a base camp for climbers, and when nature calls, that urine has to go somewhere and is eventually going to have an effect. Now, you're probably thinking, oh, come on, that big of a glacier, you know, there's no way. The glacier has approximately 1,600 tents set up on it, and not say those are not all single tents either, and the people who inhabit those tents all have bodily function needs that have to be relieved at some point. Experts are strongly recommending relocating the base camp to a more stable area with more appropriate personal relief stations.
14: Yeah.
0: Not what I would have expected, makes a lot of sense.
14: It does. Interesting.
0: You've been quiet over there.
1: Don't pee on the mountain.
0: Well, I mean, because, you know, think about it. If that is where their base camp is and it's cold and all that kind of stuff, where do you expect them to go?
1: Right.
0: What else are they going to do? I mean, it's...
14: No, I'm not.
0: Come on, somebody help me out here. I've been saying urine like seven times in the first story.
1: Well, I said pee.
14: I was going to say something about men and going out of the tent in the cold, but...
1: Well, what do you want us to do, Mary?
0: That's not... Never mind.
1: I know what she means, but I'm trying to get around that.
0: Hey, could you make sure to aim over the mountain? I don't think I can do that.
14: Well, no, I just...
0: Sorry, well, I'm going to go back and clip her just going... What does Mary do when she's nervous? What do you have over there?
1: We have a crisis.
0: Oh, really?
1: Yes, this is breaking news from the Associated Press.
14: Okay. Mm-hmm.
1: Serious. The CEO of Pabst Brewing Company is backing up his threat from earlier this week with serious action.
0: Okay.
1: Greg DeBow has announced a $20,000 reward for information leading to the return of over 1,600 cases of beer. That's 20 tons of beer that was stolen last weekend.
0: Did they steal the whole truck? How did they do that?
1: Well,
14: they took one down off the wall.
0: They kept going for a while.
1: That's really good, Mary.
14: Thank
1: that
14: you.
1: Really was very good. After the company learned of the heist, Pap started a clock that allowed the perpetrator to return the beer, no question asked.
0: What is this, a doomsday clock?
1: That didn't happen, so the bounty operation, they probably ought to go check at the base of the Himalayas. Police said the beer...
0: Well, it was Mount Everest, but good try, champ. You're almost there.
1: I don't pay attention to half of what you say.
0: You're not even in the... Never mind.
1: I don't care.
0: And the first thing that went through my mind for some reason, because my mind is so broken because we have a 3-year-old at home, is Monsters Incorporated. Welcome to the Himalayas!
14: Yes!
1: Police said that the beer was stolen from a warehouse in Montclair, California, in two separate incidents on the same day.
14: Okay.
1: So it's the monkeys and the yetis.
0: I still want to know how they got... They had to have taken a truck. There's no way they just like showed up, unloaded it, and put it in something else. They had to have stolen the truck.
1: Yeah. More than one truck.
0: Or one really, really
14: one
0: big
14: truck and then a second truck.
0: Or one really, really, really big keg.
14: That's they're just rolling it out.
1: Look,
0: it's like a boulder from Indiana Jones.
1: Look, we know you went to Ohio State, but they don't make kegs that big anymore.
14: That you know of.
1: I had to cut back.
0: Well, every keg looks bigger to someone of his stature.
14: That's true.
1: Ow. I told people last night how he abuses me every day.
0: No, they got to witness how he abuses me. The $20,000 reward, and how much was the weight of said beer?
1: 20 tons.
0: Okay, so $20,000, that beer is worth a lot more than $20,000 probably.
14: Yeah.
1: Well, yeah.
0: But it's not like you can redistribute it easily.
1: Well, and it's...
14: That we know of.
1: And correct me if I'm wrong, college grad, but... 20,
0: I don't know how I'm supposed to know anything with this.
1: 20 liquid tons does not weigh the same as 20 solid tons.
0: No, it weighs the exact same, but it's a different size amount.
1: Okay. So what?
0: So it's the age-old question, what weighs more, a ton of steel or a ton of feathers?
1: A ton is a ton.
0: Yes, exactly.
1: It's just more. You'd have to have more feathers than you would have steel to get to a ton.
0: Correct. So and because fluid is different than solid, it varies widely as to what... We're doing like science now, and I don't...
14: Math and science. So early.
0: Mary loves both of those subjects.
1: And apparently biology.
14: Absolutely.
0: Never mind, I have no transition away from that. Thank you so much, Mary. She'll be coming back for news at 7. We'll be back one final time this hour. But first, one we all love around here. The latest from Cody Johnson. Here's Horseback on your Z Country Morning Show.
19: He's a ranch hand in a pinch, man. Hotter than the red on the cattle brand. Cause she's a gold digger with a quick trigger. A cast iron skillet swinging lid flipper.

0: on my horseback.
1: Cody Johnson with Horseback, 99.9 WTUZ. And still to come this hour, you'll hear from American Blonde with their latest. That one's a lot of fun.
2: What, the Cody Johnson?
1: Yeah.
2: I like it. It caught me off guard because he's more of like a ballad guy, at least coming in.
1: I think everything he's releasing right now is making
2: that
1: waves.
2: That's a very cool song. I like that.
1: Well, hey, before we head on to the 7 o'clock hour, speaking of fun, and if you're looking for a fun thing to do today, especially, you know, with the storms rolling through and now past, hit the road and head down 39 over to see our friends at Walnut Creek Cheese and Market. And yes, you're thinking, what a long drive just for cheese. It is not. We promise there's so much more than that. Pretty much anything you can imagine with deli meats, cheeses, jams, sauces, spices, bulk food goods, pastry items, breads. I could keep going on and on. You can even do your grocery shopping there at Walnut Creek. And you could try in their dine-in cafe and some hand-dipped ice cream. Map out an afternoon to go do this because you could spend that much time in there seeing all of the great stuff that they have to offer. Walnut Creek Cheese and Market, where food is an experience. Stay tuned. 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
1: News. I'm Gianna Gelosi. The judge in the Lindsey Clancy murder trial is going to hold an inquiry this morning after the jury sent a note saying 11 of them are in agreement, but there is one holdout that they say refuses to listen to the law regarding the legal standard of reasonable doubt.
5: The judge told the jury yesterday reasonable doubt does not mean proof beyond all possible doubt, and that jurors must have an abiding conviction to a moral certainty that something is true.
1: Fox's Nate Foy. Americans headed out for the long Labor Day weekend, but there could be some sticker shock at the gas pump as the war with Iran continues.
6: Travelers are facing the highest gas prices ever for this time of year. AAA says the national average for a gallon of gas is more than $4 as volatility in the Strait of Hormuz drives up the cost of crude oil.
1: That's Fox's Madeline Rivera reporting. 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
7: The Ohio State Highway Patrol will be focusing on removing impaired drivers from roadways across the state for the upcoming Labor Day weekend. Good Friday morning, 7:01 and 67 degrees. From the WTUZ Newsroom, I'm Mary Alice. The patrol's Labor Day reporting period begins on this Friday and will conclude at midnight on Monday. And during the 2025 Labor Day holiday weekend, 23 fatal crashes occurred on Ohio roadways, resulting in 27 deaths. In addition, troopers made over 400 arrests for impaired driving and issued over 150 citations for speeding of 100 miles per hour or more. Motorists can contribute to a safer Ohio by calling #677 to report drug activity and dangerous or impaired driving on Ohio roadways. New Philadelphia firefighters handled two structure fires outside of the city at the same time Wednesday night. Assistant Chief Matt Tharp says crews were first called in just before 9:30 p.m. to assist Fairfield Township for a pole building fire on Tabor Ridge Road Northeast. He says residents heard a bang and found the building burning.
8: The building was a total loss. Was able to save a camper that was close to the building and minimal damage to the residential structure.
7: Firefighters were on scene for nearly 4 hours and investigators returned yesterday to determine a cause. And then about 20 minutes later, Tharp says that crews were sent to help Eurexville firefighters with an 8x8 wooden pump house and shed fully involved off of Barnhill Road Southeast in Goshen Township.
8: Power was cut to it before there. They got on scene, used a little bit of water, and they had it out in less than a minute.
7: The shed and its contents, though, were destroyed. The cause is listed as undetermined and unintentional. Crews cleared that scene in about 40 minutes. Overall, there were no injuries in either blaze. Dover's end of summer celebration is Sunday with the usual morning to night festivities at Dover City Park. There's a 5K in the morning, a car show in the afternoon, 16 food vendors, live music, free swimming, activities throughout the day, and a fireworks show to close out the night. Dover Parks Director Jeff Matthews says that the usual lineup is offering plenty of fun, but they have added a new contest for young power hitters ages 10 to 14.
9: It's a home run derby on field 10. It'll actually come after the 5K run in the morning.
7: Live music will start at 1:30 with Greg and Shane, the Moonlighters at 4, and then the Foreigner Tribute Band Head Games start at 7, leading into the fireworks. Registration for the Dover American Legion 5K will start at 9 a.m. Registration for the car will begin at 3 o'clock, and Sunday's weather forecast is calling for some sunny skies and a high close to 80. Guernsey County Sheriff's Office has announced the arrest of 22-year-old Philip Lachavo of Cambridge following an investigation into serious injuries suffered by a 7-month-old child. The case began when Washington County Sheriff's officials, detectives received information about an infant with potentially life-threatening injuries. Investigators determined that those injuries were believed to have occurred at a residence on Caddis Road in Guernsey County and launched a joint investigation with the Guernsey County detectives. Evidence gathered during their investigation identified Lachavo as the suspect, and he was taken to the sheriff's office for questioning before being arrested. He is charged with second-degree felony felonious assault, and the investigation remains ongoing with additional charges possible. That's a look at news here on WTUZ. The Valley Forecast on the way after a word from our sponsor, Altman Hospital. 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
3: Remaining unsettled as a cold front approaches the area from the north. We will see a partly sunny sky. Showers and thunderstorms around this afternoon, high of 84 degrees. Showers and thunderstorms again tonight, especially later tonight, low 67. Saturday, cloudy to partly sunny, nothing more than a stray shower, high near 80 degrees. A clearing sky Saturday night, less humid, low 58. I'm Severe Weather Team 9 meteorologist Jeff Exline.
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11: 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Nick and Conley in the morning is back after this. Yeah!

0: Stella Lefty with Boston, kicking off the 7 o'clock hour. Here's the Country Morning Show presented by Loudoun Motors Ford. And this hour, we've got your chance to win coming up with Bell Stores. 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Always right here in the 7 o'clock hour on your Z Country Morning Show.
1: It is going to be a busy hour as usual, so be ready for that. 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
1: That's right. Monday through Friday, Nick and I will read the birthday submitted for each day. Select the daily winner for some tasty treats. And then on Saturday, Chris Kale will read the Saturday and Sunday birthday, select a daily winner. On Monday, those six daily winners will get go into another drawing for to become our weekly winner. Today's daily winner will receive an appetizer from the Texas Roadhouse.
2: Roadhouse.
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2: Woohoo!
1: And a small soft serve cone from Miller's Creamery. And that on Monday morning, that weekly drawing will add to their prizes with two entrees from the Texas Roadhouse.
2: Roadhouse.
1: A dozen donuts from Rod's Donuts.
3: Donuts.
1: And a $10 gift card from Miller's Creamery. And even if it's raining, if you eat your ice cream fast enough, the rain doesn't matter anyway.
0: Yeah, no. So, it'll cool it off for, yeah.
1: Whatever, it's ice cream, it's a win. So again, please use the website, WTUC.com, 5 to 7 days in advance. Let's go.
0: Starting off in Dover, and it's a happy first birthday wish to Lincoln Beans. Happy first birthday, Lincoln.
1: Happy 12th birthday to Garen Haney of New Philadelphia. Happy 12th birthday, Garen. We love you, Mom, Dad, Nolan, and Nora. Go Braves, is what it says in parentheses.
0: In New Philadelphia, a new teenager today, Evelyn Ditto, is celebrating. Happy 13th birthday. Love, Alex, Mom, and Dad. Evelyn, we hope you have a great day.
1: Happy 52nd birthday. That's a full deck. For Gary Milbourne of Bowerston. Gary, happy 52nd.
0: Back here in New Philadelphia again, Kimberly Fleming celebrating. Happy birthday, my love. I cherish every day you are in my life, which is very nice. So, Kimberly, happy birthday to you.
1: Who sorts these? Happy 34th birthday.
0: That's who sorts these.
1: To Corey Price of Bolivar. Corey, happy birthday.
0: I have a double birthday submission wish here in Denison for Goldie Host today. Let's see. The first note says, wishing our wonderful mother, grandma, and wife the happiest 84th birthday an 84-year-old can have. And the next one, happy birthday to the best mom and grandma. We hope you have a great day. Love your family. Goldie, we say happy birthday to you.
1: Absolutely. And last birthday, Mason Miller of Navarre is celebrating today.
0: I was like, where's Navarre?
1: Mason, happy birthday to you. It says happy birthday to the best uncle. And happy birthday to Granger Smith, 47 years old. Granger, who, of course, you can hear every night, overnight here at WTUZ 47th. Happy birthday to him. Tevin, that's his name.
0: Oh, my.
1: Gary Milburn of Bowerston is our daily winner. Gary, congratulations. I'm sorry, Kevin.
0: He's really not sorry.
1: That is not how you wave, sir. You can stop. Gary, watch your mailbox for the daily prizes, and tune in next Monday. You might be our weekly winner.
0: Jason Aldean, before your Big Z Sports Minute, anniversaries will round out the hour. And hey, if you're looking for $25 to Bell Stores, we got you covered, because your chance to win on this Friday is coming right up on your Z Country Morning Show, presented by Loudoun Motors Ford.
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0: That's Jason Aldean on your Z Country Morning Show. Football Friday nights are back. It's week 3, everybody, which is hard to believe, and we've got you covered. Start off your night at 5 o'clock or just after the 5 o'clock news with the Big Z Sports Show, taking you out to the field and all of our featured matchups here at 99.9 and live on the Big Z Sports YouTube channel. The Garraway Pirates hit the road as they take on Norway. 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That game on YouTube in a tape delay. It will be posted once the broadcast goes off the air, so you'll be able to watch the entire game. And also on YouTube, Fairless plays host to Claymont, a game we've added in a 2-0 versus 2-0 showdown from Navarre. We've also got the Strasburg Tigers on the road traveling down to Cadiz. Well, they'll take on the Harrison Central Huskies, again, live on our YouTube channel. And rounding out the docket today, why am I blanking on the last one, Conley?
1: Let me think for a minute.
0: No, that's terrible of me because I couldn't quite remember. I did go through all of them, didn't I? Oh, I'm sorry. On the Big Z Sports YouTube channel as an audio cast, the Dover Crimson

0: Tornadoes at home as they welcome in the Louisville Leopards. Going to be a fun one from Crater Stadium, too, for sure. Five different broadcasts going on, and you can find out all those details, because if you're like me and forgot one of them, you can check out our Facebook page on how you can tune in.
1: And again, it's so important to click the notifications, because, for example, the Indian Valley versus a New Philadelphia game is going to be on tape delay to start at immediately after the conclusion. Well, there's no time, per se, on that. So if you have notifications turned on, then you'll get the alert that it's ready to go.
0: Yeah, going to be fantastic for sure with everything that's going on, and thanks to everybody making this possible. We look forward to hitting the road and seeing you out at the field. If you want the best, there's only one, Big Z Sports.
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1: The AL wildcard race has really tightened up as the Toronto Blue Jays doubled up the Cleveland Guardians 6-3. I know. Cleveland leads the Jays now by just a half a game for that last wild card spot, with the Rangers also a half a game back. I'm not allowed to get excited, I guess. And Baltimore a game and a half back. The Guardians remain for the weekend at the corner of Carnegie and Ontario, where they'll take on the Detroit Tigers for four games. There's a day-night doubleheader today. First pitch this afternoon is 2:10. Now, because of our great high school football coverage, you'll be able to listen to the Saturday and Sunday broadcasts of the Tigers and the Guardians on our sister station, WJER. Cincinnati Reds welcome the Milwaukee Brewers to the Queen City for the weekend, and boy, they have struggled against the Brewers this year. Just 1-6 against the NL Central leaders. Overall, the Reds are 67-73, 19.5 behind Milwaukee, while Milwaukee's 87-54, firmly in front of the Cubs by 8 games. First pitch from Cincinnati is 6:10. Pittsburgh went pitch by committee last night as 6 relievers held San Diego to 2 hits as the Pirates beat the Padres 5-2.
4: Woohoo!
1: The Pittsburgh Pirates welcomed the Los Angeles Angels to the Berg for an interleague series this weekend. First pitch from PNC Park is 6:40. In college football last night, nation's longest losing streak at 16.
0: Thanks, Rutgers. Represent the Big Ten.
1: Was snapped by UMass beating Rutgers.
0: Go back to New Jersey. We don't want you here.
1: And by the way, Rutgers paid UMass $1.55 million to come to town and win.
0: Yep.
1: In real college football tomorrow, the Ohio State Buckeyes kick off their season against the Ball State Cardinals of the MAC. The Buckeyes in the preseason polls top team.
0: Well, as of right now, the MAC is beating the Big Ten 1-0.
1: See, this is what happened last night is just going to make Ohio State angry.
0: It's going to be worse.
1: It's going to be worse. Thank you, Rutgers. Kickoff from the Shoe is 12:30 on the Big Ten Network. You can listen to that ball game on our sister station, WJER. Finally, in sports, the drivers are in Darlington, South Carolina, for the Cookout Southern 500 at Darlington Raceway. Chase Briscoe will be defending his title. Green flag drops at 5 p.m. on the USA Network. And that's a look at Big Z Sports, brought to you by TMK Valley Propane.
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6: Remaining unsettled as a cold front approaches the area from the north. We will see a partly sunny sky. Showers and thunderstorms around this afternoon, high of 84 degrees. Showers and thunderstorms again tonight, especially later tonight, low 67. Saturday, cloudy to partly sunny, nothing more than a stray shower, high near 80 degrees. A clearing sky Saturday night, less humid, low 58. I'm Severe Weather Team 9 meteorologist Jeff Exline.
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3: And a look at your Z Country News. The Harrison County Sheriff's Office says 24-year-old Blake Eugene Judy of Point Pleasant, West Virginia, is a suspect in a multi-county crime spree, which began Monday in Tuscarawas County. Authorities say Judy stole a handgun and a funeral home van before allegedly robbing the Circle K in Scio at gunpoint and then fleeing eastward. He was arrested without incident in Imperial, Pennsylvania, and remains in jail awaiting extradition. He is expected to face felony charges in multiple jurisdictions. On Monday, Governor Mike DeWine held a ceremonial bill signing for Senate Bill 52, a bill that includes a provision to designate a portion of Interstate 70 in Etna Township as the Tuscarawas Valley Memorial Highway. The designation does honor the students, staff, and parent chaperones from Tuscarawas Valley High School who lost their lives in a tragic crash on November 14th, 2023. And according to the Tuscarawas Valley School District, a local dedication is going to be planned for Thursday, October 1st at 6 p.m. and the Middle High School Performing Arts Center, led by Representative Jody Salvo. That's a look at headlines. Head over to WTUZ.com for more local news.
1: Thank you, Mary. 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
4: Absolutely. 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If you're interested in having a chance to win it, text in the word discharge.
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1: That's a husband asking his wife about the credit card statement. And she came, well, what do you mean? No, discharge. Huh?
4: I believe you have something to read.
1: Okay.
4: Do you have to wait for validation?
1: No, I don't wait for it. On TikTok.
3: Yes.
1: So, this is actually kind of more of a serious thing. And I actually know plenty of people who suffer from a certain level of health anxiety. And I think it happens to everybody. You know, you start getting concerned at a certain age, or not even a certain age, just like you notice something and you're like, wait a minute, that's probably... And Google's usually not your friend with that because it immediately goes to worst-case scenario.
3: Yeah.
1: Well, there are health experts that are concerned about what TikTok is doing to you potentially with health anxiety. Apparently, Joseph Newton, founder of the health anxiety app Kondry.
4: Isaac's brother.
1: Huh?
4: Isaac's brother.
1: Very good. He is the founder of the health anxiety app Kondry, calls it symptom borrowing when repeated exposure to other people's symptoms, like on TikTok, makes you start noticing, expecting, or imagining similar sensations in your own body. Yeah. Your brain is a crazy place that can make a lot of things happen that actually aren't happening to you, if you didn't believe that.
4: That's what my therapist tells me. Your brain is a crazy place.
1: It's not to say that these symptoms are not real, but before you saw said video, they may not have been anything that you even noticed before. Mm-hmm. There may be something you were seriously worried about now. And here are three signs that you might be symptom borrowing or feeding into your own health anxiety. The first one, you only started noticing a symptom after learning about it online.
2: Shocker.
1: Paying close attention to a sensation can make something that was always there suddenly feel impossible to ignore, which is absolutely true.
4: Yeah.
1: You could have various different, like just a random ache or pain. Also, as you age too, you know, muscle strains and stuff, they happen, and they happen more frequently, especially if you haven't been as active as you used to be and you pull something. Mm. Well, all of a sudden, it's like, oh, that really hurts, which might just be a simple muscle strain. But if it happens to be in a certain area or something and you start finding out, oh my gosh, I had this debilitating... No, you just decided to get out of bed too quick.
2: Yeah, that's why if I usually have like some kind of ache or like something's a little bit more sore, I think back like, what did I do yesterday?
1: What is the circumstance that led to this?
2: Ah, I did that.
1: The next one, you keep checking your symptoms constantly. If monitoring your body or watching another video only reassures you for a few minutes before you need to feel the need to check again, the habit may be reinforcing your anxiety, which is a wonderful thing that your body and anxiety will do. It will literally go out of its way to reinforce the anxious feeling. It's kind of almost cognitive dissonance, but for anxiousness. Your logic will tell you, oh no, this is not that big of a deal.
2: Right.
1: But the anxiety part of you will go, nope, it is. You're wrong. It has to be terrible. Everything's terrible.
2: Yes, you need to look it up again.
1: And the last one. Your symptoms are rather vague and could fit into a lot of different conditions. Instead of counting how many TikTok symptoms match, look at how long they've been present, whether they show up across different parts of your life, and whether they actually interfere with daily functioning. Because odds are something that's debilitating, like something that is going to be very serious, it's going to start interacting with your daily operations and going to be an issue in that regard.
2: Yeah.
1: Not just a mild inconvenience. Social media can genuinely help people recognize real problems and find useful information in some scenarios. The answer isn't necessarily to just ignore everything you see online, but the trick is knowing when curiosity has crossed over into compulsive checking and when you're letting a short video do more diagnosing than it should. Don't get your health diagnoses, online.
2: I don't think I've ever had the urge to go to like TikTok or whatever social media platform and type in, you know, video about such and such symptoms.
1: Well, the thing is, because the way algorithms work on social media, and especially with TikTok, if you see one thing and you watch it for just an extended period of time, all of a sudden it's every single thing you get.
2: Yeah.
1: And it is absurd how that's how algorithms work. I mean, just pay attention to that. I'm not even talking on the health anxiety thing that we just talked about here. I'm talking about anything.
2: Oh, yeah, don't like YouTube because it like
1: if I'm suggested all of a sudden.
2: Well, if I'm scrolling it, like if I land on a video too long because I'm trying to read the title, it'll start playing it.
1: Yeah.
2: And then all of a sudden I get like 50 videos of that thing. I'm like, I didn't want to watch it to begin with.
1: Well, this also ties back into what
4: I only listen to music on YouTube. I don't look up at this stuff.
1: This also ties back into why
4: that
1: like
4: was spicy.
2: Sorry.
4: Ties back into what, Dad?
1: My Lord. Ties back into the whole thing about social media, and they say can be detrimental or damaging to younger minds that are developing. You're getting bombarded with the same thing over and over again. And which it didn't used to be that way. There used to be, again, I just want to go back to the good old days of social media where you saw the feed of the people that you followed or were friends with or whatever.
2: Yeah.
1: You got to the bottom of whatever had been posted over a 24-hour period and said, you're all caught up. Perfect. Done.
2: Yes.
1: Now that doesn't exist anymore.
2: I miss those days.
4: Here's the thing. If you're taking any kind of medical suggestion, I won't even say advice,
1: mm-hmm.
4: from the same people that brought you Tide Pods and milk carton challenges.
1: Neither TikTok.
4: No.
1: TikTok didn't bring you either of those.
4: Yes, they did.
1: No, that was Vine.
4: No.
2: No.
4: TikTok brought you milk crate challenges.
1: It existed
4: Vine's
1: before.
4: Vine's been gone for too long.
1: No, that existed before TikTok. Oh, we're going to verify this.
2: No, I thought it was on TikTok.
1: Hold on. I'm going to verify.
4: He knows everything.
1: Is that what I said, Boomer? What do you have over there for discharge?
4: I don't even remember what I was talking about. I have. It's not funny, but I relate to this story. Out of frustration.
1: Oh, God.
4: A Nashville man is being accused of stealing an ambulance because he didn't have a ride home after being discharged from the hospital. Christopher Bradford was discharged from TriStar Centennial Medical Center but didn't have a ride home, so he allegedly took an ambulance. Allegedly. Documents show Bradford claimed the ambulance was unlocked, but medics told officers it was locked. GPS tracking led the officers to the ambulance at an Exxon station.
2: Oh, shocker.
4: Police blocked the vehicle and took Bradford into custody.
2: He's just filling it up for him.
4: He might be topping off the tank. Or
2: yeah.
1: Could be.
4: Yeah.
1: Sure. We're going to try to find
4: getting his scripts filled.
1: Would you believe that we're both wrong in the Tide Pods thing?
2: Really?
4: What about the milk?
1: I will get to that. But,
2: was it
1: but apparently, no. YouTube and Twitter were mostly blamed for it.
2: Oh, I forgot.
4: You know what? Twitter might be responsible for the milk carton.
2: Yeah.
4: Thing,
1: yeah. I did not know that.
2: I keep forgetting about Twitter.
1: Was it Milk Crate?
2: Yeah.
4: Milk crate.
1: Milk challenge. Crate.
2: Pyramid challenge.
1: Facebook.
4: I was a
1: that
4: Facebook.
1: Was blamed on Facebook. Yeah. See, it's not all TikTok's fault.
4: Oh, easy, Boomer. Pointing
2: but
4: at
2: see,
4: me.
2: It was probably posted to all of them, but the Facebook reel got more attention than the TikTok one. It's probably what happened.
1: Well, and the funny thing is, I'm getting bailed out now by a relative. Actually, technically, viral challenges decades before things like TikTok.
2: Oh.
4: Okay.
1: Did you guys ever... I'm
4: unfamiliar with your relative, but that really wasn't the question.
2: Where did the viral challenges originate from,
1: well,
2: then?
1: That's what I wanted to ask him for, like, in the 70s. Did
2: I
1: you
2: double
1: guys
2: dog
1: have...
2: dare you?
1: Maybe.
4: kind of, but there wasn't any video. It was 8mm film.
1: Hey, I got a challenge for you. You just hear tick, tick, tick, tick, tick, tick, tick, tick, tick. That's why it's called TikTok.
4: Well, we've solved all the world's problems.
1: This one took all an unexpected twist. Anyway, I like how we got completely off the tangent of what you were talking
2: about. That's okay.
4: About. No, it's just a guy.
2: He went GTA and
1: pretty
2: stole
1: much.
2: An ambulance.
4: Yeah, he did.
2: That's what I do when I leave the hospital in the game.
4: I know. I kind of got in trouble one time when Mom was discharged from the hospital. And she was being a handful, and we were waiting for the ambulance service to take her back to the nursing home, and for whatever the delay was, and I just said an inappropriate radio word and took her back myself.
1: Right.
4: And the next thing you know, sheriff shows up at the nursing home and says, you're not allowed to do that.
1: Yeah.
4: So
1: technically not, just because of the liability that they could have.
4: I signed her out.
1: I know.
4: It's like a library book. Signed her out.
1: So if you returned her late, was it like a 37-cent charge?
4: She had to go back.
1: His account's going to be marked overdue. He's a problem.
2: Go back.
1: Okay. The last thing we're going to do, this might really scare you, actually. It's humanoid robots and AI again.
2: Oh, boy.
4: You know we hate this, but yet he doesn't.
2: I know.
1: Yeah, I'm sorry.
2: He's just keeping us informed.
1: Well, no, I'm just, yeah, I'm establishing a trend here. A humanoid robot named Sioma, I guess.
2: Appeared, do we have to name them?
1: I don't know, because they're humanoids.
2: Oh, yeah, that's right.
1: It appeared to turn on a customer at an electronics store in Saratov, Russia. After the man shoved it in the chest, which I don't actually... Oh, that's... Okay. Security video shows the robot refusing a handshake Then throwing punches and kicks at the man for about 2 minutes as the customer tries to stay out of its way. Staff members eventually grabbed the machine and stopped it before anyone was seriously hurt. The store joked that Sioma was undergoing an emotional reboot.
2: Oh.
1: Yeah, that's real fun. But the robot's maker, model, and control system have not been made public to this point. It's unclear whether the robot reacted to the shove, which I should say the man shoved the robot first. Not that it makes it any better, but...
2: Okay. Yeah.
1: Or it was trying to regain its balance following a program routine, or was being remotely controlled. There's a lot of questions.
4: Robot dropped a can of PBR. Now we know where it went.
1: Some viewers have even suggested the whole scene may have been staged for attention, which wouldn't be surprising.
2: Yeah. What?
1: But, yeah. Also, it's a tiny robot, by the way. When I heard humanoid, I thought it was going to, like, look the guy eye to eye, or eye to servo, or whatever.
2: Yeah.
1: But, I don't know.
2: The fact that they're blaming it on an emotional system reboot is...
1: That's probably part of the reason.
4: Just give him some chocolate and a hug, and he'll be fine.
2: Right, or some Ben and Jerry's.
1: Here's Sioma. Here's Sioma. Eat the Snickers. You're not you when you're hungry. Better, and he goes better, and he morphs into a Roomba.
2: Or a Zamboni.
1: Not a rumba. Conley started dancing.
4: Well, you know, I was having a seizure. You didn't even ask.
1: No, I know the difference by now for you, I think.
2: Yeah.
1: He tried... No, never mind. We're moving on.
4: Yeah, we have anniversaries to address.
1: We do have anniversaries. Thank you so much, Mary. She'll be back for news at 8. This doesn't really work well going into anniversaries, but that's fine. Here's Lauren, Elena, and Chase Matthew. It's All My Exes on your Z Country Morning Show, presented by Loudon Motors Ford.

0: It is anniversary time as the dust has settled on the argument of where viral challenges came from.
1: All right, I don't consider streaking a viral challenge.
0: That was just my example. Anyway, we're moving on and we're celebrating many years of wedded bliss. 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
1: Exactly, and it does not have to be that many years to win. We've had winners with 4 years being married to 54 years being married, or any number in between. So I've ran out of breath there.
0: Okay.
1: So go again, the website, please. We have one couple to add today, and they are...
0: Speaking of, it doesn't have to be many years, celebrating their first anniversary today, it's Tim and Jen Romig. Tim and Jen, happy 1 year together today. Here is to many, many more, and we hope you go celebrate that first anniversary. Is the first anniversary the paper anniversary?
1: First anniversary is the paper anniversary. So
0: I didn't know. I'm happy you knew that because I got nothing. But, hey, happy anniversary to the Romigs, and we hope you do something fun today. Again, get those anniversaries in, WTUZ.com. We want to celebrate with every single one of you. And, hey, even if the anniversary didn't get submitted in today... We say happy anniversary to you.
1: Definitely.
0: We're not going to sing the song like we did yesterday.
1: No, that didn't. We got letters.
0: Coming up, boy, the postal service is working quick, if that's the case.
1: They were dropped off.
0: Oh, boy, even more concerning. Brantley Gilbert is on the way on the other side of the break. We'll hit news at the top of the hour at 8 with Mary, as she'll keep you up to date on everything happening in your local area. Next hour, we'll be back with another Big Z Sports Minute, and we'll tell you more about the great stuff going on, including what your weekend's going to look like around here. 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
2: He was born here, started a business here, and raised his own family here. For Vivek Ramaswamy, his Ohio roots go deep. That's why he cares so much about our state and will never stop fighting to lower costs for working families. Because Ohio's his home. Apoorva Ramaswamy knows why her husband fights for us.
3: No one knows Vivek like I do. Growing up in Cincinnati made my husband into the man he is. He went to public schools that taught him to work hard. This state gave him opportunities he could never have dreamed of. It's why Vivek cares so much about fighting for all of us. Because the system's rigged against the people we care about. And that's not fair. I know how much he cares about improving people's lives and how much he loves this state. That's why we need him as governor.
2: Fighting for his home and all Ohioans. Vivek Ramaswamy for governor.
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3: Fox News, I'm Therese Crowley. One holdout juror in the Lindsay Clancy murder trial. Judge William Sullivan holds an inquiry this morning about the jury's note that the person is refusing to listen to the law. But the judge rejected defense lawyer Kevin Reddington's motion to remove the juror.
4: I object to the court's ruling. I request that we have further inquiry. I request that my motion is to remove this juror that refuses to listen to your instruction on reasonable doubt.
3: Judge Sullivan said it would be improper to side with the 11 or the 1 going into day 7. Deliberating whether Clancy had control when she killed her 3 children. Miraculous survival in Nepal. 2 workers rescued from a hydropower tunnel 9 days after the glacier let loose epic flooding that killed 1,300. Labor Day weekend gas prices up about a nickel from last month. AAA at $4.14 a gallon. National average for regular. 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
5: We're learning more about the suspect accused in a multi-county crime spree that began in Tuscarawas County early Monday morning and ended hours later with an arrest near Pittsburgh. Good Friday morning, 8:01 and 67 degrees. From the WTUZ Newsroom, I'm Mary Alice. The Harrison County Sheriff's Office says 24-year-old Blake Eugene Judy of Point Pleasant, West Virginia, is accused of break-ins, stealing a van, and robbing the Circle K in Scio at gunpoint early Monday. Investigators note that Judy had been taken to Twin City Hospital after seeking medical help the day before. After his release, he allegedly broke into a nearby home and later the R.K. Lindsay Funeral Home, where authorities say he stole clothing and a Ford Transit van. Tuscarawas County Sheriff's Detective Captain Adam Fisher told us on Monday his office became involved after receiving a call reporting the incident at the funeral home shortly before 5 that morning.
6: He described that van had the keys left in the ignition, and he thought that maybe he left the garage door open to the garage where that van was housed.
5: Harrison County deputies say Judy then drove to Scio and robbed the convenience store cashier, taking money, drinks, and cigarettes before leaving the area. Then the stolen van was later found in Imperial, Pennsylvania, with assistance from the Jefferson County Sheriff's Office and North Fayette Police. Judy was arrested without incident, with Fisher noting that he confessed to the allegations.
6: During his interview in Pennsylvania, he admitted that he did enter a local home here in Tuscarawas County, and that was the residence that he took he removed the firearm from, which ultimately he used later in the robbery.
5: Judy remains jailed in Pennsylvania awaiting extradition and is expected to face several felony charges. Legal fees are agreed upon to close out the landlord case, and the council president is stepping into a new position. This was during the latest City of Eurexville Council meeting with members agreeing to pay the legal fees in a case where the city had to reimburse the landlord registration fees that were collected over several years. With that case over, the city needs to pay those legal fees for the opposing opponent and other court costs amounting to over $34,000. Meanwhile, toward the end of the meeting, Mayor Jim Zuckel spoke about the mayor's appointee to the Twin City Water and Sewer District.
7: I was approached by Council President Mr. Cottrell. I've worked a lot of years with Buck, and he's a fine man, and he'll bring a lot to that board. I hate to lose him as a council president, but I said, Buck, we're friends, and I know you care about your community, and you want to do what's right.
5: Meanwhile, the sale of the city garage at East 2nd and North Main Street is expected to close on this Friday. The service department is moving to a rented property at Romig and Trenton Avenue. On Monday, Governor Mike DeWine held a ceremonial bill signing for Senate Bill 52, the omnibus bill that includes a provision to designate a portion of Interstate 70 in Etna Township as the Tuscarawas Valley Memorial Highway. This designation honors John Mosley, Caitlin Owens, Jeffrey Worrell, Dave Kennett, Christy Gaynor, and Shannon Wigfield, students, staff, and parent chaperones from Tuskegee Valley High School who lost their lives in a tragic crash on November 14th, 2023. The Ohio Department of Transportation will install markers identifying the Memorial Highway before the I-70 westbound rest area in Licking County. And according to the Tuskegee Valley School District, a local dedication is planned for Thursday, October 1st at 6 p.m. in the Tuskegee Valley Middle High School Performing Arts Center, led by Representative Jody Salvo. Ohio Governor Mike DeWine, along with Lieutenant Governor Jim Tressel, have announced the launch of Ohio's Regional Education Partnerships, a new statewide initiative to help children get a stronger start in life, stay on track through school, and prepare for college, training, or meaningful careers. Ohio has designated 12 regional partnerships that will bring together local education leaders, employers, workforce organizations, and other community partners to proactively identify and address the most pressing challenges facing young Ohioans as they progress through school and into the workforce. That's all for news this hour here on WTUZ. Don't forget to follow us on Facebook or visit WTUZ.com to stay up to date on more local news and everything happening here in Z Country. From the newsroom, I'm Mary Alice. Let's check out that Friday and weekend forecast.
8: Remaining unsettled as a cold front approaches the area from the north, we will see a partly sunny sky. Showers and thunderstorms around this afternoon, high of 84 degrees. Showers and thunderstorms again tonight, especially later tonight, low 67. Saturday, cloudy to partly sunny, nothing more than a stray shower, high near 80 degrees. A clearing sky Saturday night, less humid, low 58. I'm Severe Weather Team 9 meteorologist Jeff Exline.
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2: 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Yeah!

0: Megan Maroney with medicine and partner. You know the old saying, hell hath no fury like a woman scorned.
1: Yeah, duck.
0: Goose.
1: I'm just saying, duck.
0: Coming up this hour, we're going to go center stage with the Barnett Realtors, and we're going to tell you where Big Z Sports is on this Week 3 Football Friday night, and so much other great stuff on the way. Your Amish Door Country Classic leading it off is courtesy of Eddie Raven. I got Mexico. 99.9 WTUZ and your Z Country Morning Show, presented by Loudoun Motorsports.

0: I Got Mexico, your Amish Door, a country classic, courtesy of Eddie Raven. As we go center stage, your look at arts and entertainment across Tuscarawas County, presented by the Barnett Realtors. Hey, the fall season is right around the corner, and honestly, with the cold front that's pushing in now after those last few hot days, it's going to feel a little more fall-like when the evenings start rolling around.
1: Oh, absolutely.
0: And what a great time, then, to enjoy the annual fall lantern tours at Ohio History Connections Schönbrunn Village, just down the road from us.
1: Yeah, I've not been, but I've heard nothing but great things about it.
0: Those will be coming up from 7:30 to 9:30, Friday, September 11th, and Saturday, September 12th, on East High Avenue. You get to experience Schönbrunn Village by lantern light, followed by a lighted luminary path, and you get to discover exactly what life was like back in 18th century, in the Moravian community, when the nation was right before the start of the American Revolution, which is crazy to think.
1: It is. It's amazing what all went on here that played into American history.
0: And no surprise here, considering the year that it is, it's all in part of the celebration of the America 250, and the event is focusing on the life in the Ohio country 250 years ago as they bring that back to life. Even better while supplies last, how about enjoying some apple cider and molasses cookies?
1: Ooh.
0: Want to talk about fall feeling? There you go.
1: Yes, please.
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0: That's all we ask you to do. Very simple ask, I would say. 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Two other YouTube broadcasts. Fairless plays host to Claymont. 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
0: And Strasburg travels down to Cadiz to take on Harrison Central. 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
1: The AL West wildcard race has really tightened up.
0: Sorry, you said AL wildcard, and I'm like, yeah.
1: Toronto Blue Jays doubled up the Cleveland Guardians 6-3. Okay. Cleveland leads the Jays by a half a game in the wild card spot, followed by the Rangers, also a half back. We'll play the villain. We don't care.
0: Oh, for Pete's sake.
1: Baltimore's a game and a half back for that last spot.
0: Texas ain't playing the villain. Texas is playing the... Oh, yeah, you're here, aren't you?
1: Well, somebody's got to get the participation trophy. We know we're not getting sprinkles.
0: At this rate, every single one of those teams is getting a participation trophy.
1: We know
0: trophy.
1: There's no sprinkles. The Guardians remain at the corner of Carnegie and Ontario for the weekend when they face the Detroit Tigers beginning today for 4 games. Day-night doubleheader. First pitch this afternoon is 2:10. Now, because of the great coverage we have of high school sports here, WTUZ and WJER, you will be able to listen to Saturday and Sunday's games for the Guardians and Tigers on our sister station, WJER. Cincinnati Reds welcome in the Milwaukee Brewers to the Queen City this weekend. Now, Cincinnati is only 1-6 against Milwaukee this year. Overall, they're 67-73, 19.5 behind Milwaukee, while the Brewers come in at 87-54, quite comfortably in first place ahead of the Chicago Cubs. First pitch from Cincinnati's 6:10 p.m. Pittsburgh went pitcher by committee last night as 6 relievers held San Diego to 2 hits, Pirates winning 5-2.

0: mighty, make those Padres walk the plank.
1: Absolutely. The Pittsburgh Pirates now will welcome in the L.A. Angels for an interesting interleague weekend. And the first pitch from PNC Park is 6:40. Last night, UMass broke the longest losing streak.
0: Get out of our conference, Rutgers!
1: In college football, when they upset Rutgers. And by the way, Rutgers paid UMass $1.55 million to come to town and beat them.
2: Just talking about Rutgers football was upsetting.
1: Okay, well, we're done talking about them. We're going to talk about real Big Ten football. The Ohio State Buckeyes kick off their season Saturday at home against the Ball State Cardinals from the MAC Conference. The Buckeyes are preseason number one. They're heavily favored in this game. Kickoff is 12:30 from the Shoe, and you can listen to that ball game on our sister station, WJER. Finally, it's Friday. We're talking NASCAR there in South Carolina for the Cookout Southern 500 at Darlington Raceway. Chase Briscoe will be defending his title. Green flag drops at 5 p.m. on the USA Network. And that has been your look at Friday Big Z Sports, brought to you by TMK Valley Propane.
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2: 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We're on your airwaves thanks to Loudoun Motors Ford. Coming up, Mary's got your latest news headlines, and we'll take a look all around the world with some interesting stuff to keep you updated with. Speaking of keeping you updated, here is your weather, brought to you by Ron's Heating and Cooling.
16: Remaining unsettled as a cold front approaches the area from the north, we will see a partly sunny sky. Showers and thunderstorms around this afternoon, high of 84 degrees. Showers and thunderstorms again tonight, especially later tonight, low 67. Saturday, cloudy to partly sunny, nothing more than a stray shower, high near 80 degrees. A clearing sky Saturday night, less humid, low 58. I'm Severe Weather Team 9 meteorologist Jeff Exline.
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18: In a look at your Z Country News, the Harrison County Sheriff's Office has identified 24-year-old Blake Eugene Judy of Point Pleasant, West Virginia, as the suspect in a multi-county crime spree which began early Monday in Tuscarawas County and ended with his arrest near Pittsburgh. Authorities say Judy stole a handgun from a Tuscarawas County home, then took clothing in a Ford Transit van from the R.K. Lindsay Funeral Home before allegedly robbing the Circle K in Scio at gunpoint. According to Tuscarawas County Sheriff's Office Captain Adam Fisher, with assistance from the Jefferson County Sheriff's Office and North Fayette Police, investigators were able to track Judy to Imperial, Pennsylvania, where he was arrested without incident. He does remain jailed in Pennsylvania awaiting extradition. Investigators say stolen property and the van have since been recovered, with felony charges expected in multiple jurisdictions. With the upcoming Labor Day weekend, the Ohio State Highway Patrol is set to focus on removing impaired drivers from roadways across the state. During the holiday period last year, 23 fatal crashes occurred on Ohio roadways, resulting in 27 deaths. In addition, last year, troopers made over 400 arrests for impaired driving and issued more than 150 citations for speeds of 100 miles per hour or more. That's a look at headlines. 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
2: Happy Friday, everybody, and we're going to start off in Virginia. And this is a rather interesting insight into the way times have changed, I guess, because I'll ask Conley this to start.
1: Uh-huh.
2: You were absolutely from the generation or from the timeline that, you know, your mom would open up the door at the beginning of the day and go, have fun, kids, stay out of trouble, and shut the door.
1: Oh, yeah, yeah. You know, the garden hose is hooked up to the outside.
2: Mm-hmm. If you get thirsty.
1: That's where you get thirsty. Be home when the street lights come on.
18: Yeah.
2: Well, there's a Virginia mother that was given a six-month suspended jail sentence, meaning she's not actually going to prison, but still was handed that punishment because she allowed her five-year-old son to walk to a pond in their gated community. Now, few of the other parameters to this. The son is 5 years old, still pretty young, obviously, and it's about a half-mile walk by himself to said pond in their gated community. Carrie Ann Parkinson said her son, Sam, wanted to collect goose feathers and had safely made the trip before. This was something the kid knew how to do. He had been there. He had done this. Okay. You know, that
18: kind of
2: thing.
18: So it's routine for him.
2: Pretty much. A passerby who saw a unaccompanied five-year-old kid walking alerted security in said gated community, and the boy was then brought home before police and child protection workers became involved. Parkinson was convicted of contributing to the delinquency of a minor, although the judge did suspend the jail time as long as she follows child protection rules and stay out of trouble, namely no other offenses along those lines. The state also placed her son on its child abuse and neglect registry for 7 years as a part of this punishment. Not a surprise, the mother is appealing that finding, and she's worrying the conviction could hurt her ability to volunteer at her child's school, which she enjoys doing, or on her quest to become a lawyer, because apparently she's also in school to try to go that route. Here's my thing. Yeah. There should be entrusting your child when you know that they are capable of doing something is huge in building confidence in said child. Taking your hands off and letting them go do some things. It's good that it was in a gated community because it's much less likely they're going to run into somebody who's, you know, not supposed to be there. I am a little concerned that it is an open body of water that you're sending your five-year-old to.
1: That was the whole thing.
2: That's the only part of this that I'm really sitting there going, because at five, there are some pretty good swimmers at five.
18: Yeah.
2: But it's usually pretty good swimmers in a controlled pool environment. Ponds and lakes are a much different story.
1: Even in a controlled pool, I think it's too young.
2: It's a little scary in that front. I think the punishment seems a little bit severe.
18: Especially that registry thing.
2: Yeah.
18: Like, that seems a little,
2: Now, I'm not saying, my one nephew is 5 years old right now, and I'm not saying he is anywhere close to being like, I would just I'm like, yeah, go ahead, kid. I'll see you later. But he is old enough to, like, handle certain things himself, right? To be a little bit independent on that. So, I don't know. Bodies of water make me nervous with kids. Any open body of water like that. So that is the part that I'm most like, I don't know. But I'm thinking, would this passerby call if any kid was out just walking on the sidewalk?
18: Yeah.
2: You know what I mean? Like,
18: I would be interested to know. So for like my nieces, the youngest one is six, and just because of her current upbringing and how she's been raised at the moment, without going into details, of course, I would not trust her to go by herself.
2: And that's fine because each kid is different, too.
18: Yes, she would wander and not go where she is because she doesn't listen.
2: Some kids are more independent and can handle it. Others, can't.
18: Now, the older one at six, maybe, but she's nine right now. So I would absolutely be like, go ahead and come back. You're fine.
2: Mm-hmm.
18: Because I know she's going to listen. She's going to go where she needs to go and come back. I would want to know, like, how this gated community is set up.
2: Right.
18: Like, how, like, did mom have kind of a sight line if she looked out the window to said pond?
2: Yeah, it's a half mile away. Yeah. And if it's all like cul-de-sac, like straight line stuff, she probably still could literally see him right there, you know, possibly.
18: Yeah, because I'm thinking of like my neighbor across the field is maybe about a half a mile or so. I mean, you can kind of see. And not like what's going on, but you can see like people moving or, you know, whatever, the tractor going by.
2: I'm waving. The other,
1: you have to be listening all the time, everybody.
2: Yeah. The thing that also kind of bothers me, if this is like a built up pond that's almost like level with the ground, okay, that's one thing. But I'm thinking like if this is a cul-de-sac community that was built up, most of those are retention ponds that kind of slope down in towards the ground. And then that's also potentially precarious. I don't know. I don't think she should have just let him go alone, but I think the punishment's very severe given the circumstances.
1: Yeah, I would definitely think the punishment needs to be reviewed more than anything. And yes, she probably will have trouble volunteering for her at her kid's school, because when I volunteered to be the chess club monitor, advisor, whatever, for Bridget and Brandon when they were in grade school, I had to get background checked and fingerprinted.
2: Oh, yeah.
1: Through the diocese.
2: Yep. Yeah.
1: At I think it's Youngstown Diocese, I think, where they went to school.
2: Yeah, that's
1: not a
2: surprise.
1: So, yeah, it's a thing just to let me in the building.
2: Mm-hmm. Yeah. So, I don't know. We'll see what happens with that out of Virginia. But just be careful. And look, you know your kid better than anyone, but still, 5 years old and letting them out on their own is kind of hit or miss on that. I don't know if I'd trust that.
18: Yeah.
2: What do you have over there?
1: Well, some jobs aren't for everybody.
18: Yeah.
2: Yep, very true.
1: And this is a gentleman in Houston who should not be a food service delivery person.
2: Oh, Lord.
1: A Houston father got a very unexpected DoorDash delivery when his Ring camera showed the driver arrived completely naked.
2: Oh, boy.
1: Keontae Matlock said he was home with his daughter on August 24th.
2: My AC stopped working, buddy. I'm sorry.
1: When they received the notice that their food had arrived. After seeing the video, he threw the food away and contacted DoorDash. The company refunded the order and permanently removed the driver from its platform, calling the behavior absolutely unacceptable.
2: Yeah, that's just gross, man.
1: DoorDash said it has no tolerance for sexual harassment or misconduct and urges customers to report unsafe situations. Mm-hmm. It doesn't have to be sexual misconduct or harassment for health purposes.
2: Yes, that's
18: the
2: problem.
18: I mean, that too, yeah.
1: For health purposes, no.
2: Now, because you've done many shows at, what's the?
18: Clothing optional.
1: Nudist resorts, whatever.
2: Yeah. There are a lot of steps that go into that process of sanitation for, like, around food and things like that.
1: Oh, absolutely. I'm assuming it's not just an Ohio law. I don't know. But if you're going to work in the food prep or food service, you have to be dressed.
2: Yes, there is. There's no exemptions
1: or
2: anything.
1: There's no exemptions. Yeah. There's no, I can just wear this. No.
18: Yeah.
1: You have to be dressed.
18: Yeah. So his argument, though, would be he wasn't involved in the prep of it.
1: But he was delivering it.
18: Yeah.
2: It's the handling of it.
1: And
2: that's
1: they don't
2: problem.
1: Know whether or not he...
18: I'm just saying what his argument would be.
1: Even find that disgusting.
2: Yeah, no, it's a terrible, terrible thing to do. Why? And also, you're in public, dude.
18: I was just about to say, imagine like you're walking from your car to the door. You know,
2: it's gonna be like a weird SNL skit where he just looks over at the food delivery driver and he's holding the little bag in front of his private areas and morning.
18: How did he get back to his car?
2: It said that he was with his daughter. Imagine if his daughter answered the door.
1: Imagine if the daughter would have answered the door.
2: No, wrong on so many levels.
1: There's so many levels. Good on DoorDash. I've used DoorDash 3 or 4 times. Nothing but everything's been on the up and up and solid. Great company.
18: They just
1: company.
18: Have to worry about you.
1: They just have to worry about me answering the door, dude.
2: All right. Well, hey, the last thing we're going to do, I haven't done this for a few days, and it's Friday, so why not some fact or fiction?
18: Yay.
1: Absolutely.
2: You guys have been doing pretty good with these lately.
18: Yeah.
2: Going through, I knew only one out of these three. Oh, no, I'm sorry. I did technically know two, but I'm going to say a solidly new one out of these three. We'll start off with this one, fact or fiction. They've got a 50-50 shot to get this right. Play along at home, in your car, wherever you are. Salt water boils at a higher temperature than fresh water. Fact or fiction?
1: Oh. You mean a rolling boil?
2: Just boil, yeah. Boiling point. Hits the boiling point, basically. Salt water boils at a higher temperature than fresh water. Fact or fiction?
1: Fact.
2: You're going to say fact?
18: Say fact.
2: You're both going to say fact, and you are both correct. Yeah. The dissolved salt raises the boiling point through a process called boiling point elevation. Boy, they thought really hard about
1: names were taken.
2: Yeah. the second one. Spicy food actually burns your tongue. Fact or fiction?
1: That is fiction.
2: You say fiction?
18: I was gonna say fiction, yeah.
2: You are both going to say fiction, and good job. Capsaicin tricks pain receptors into feeling heat, but causes no actual damage.
18: Yeah.
2: In your brain, you're thinking, my tongue is melting. It's not. It's not getting hurt.
1: But my tongue is melting.
18: It depends upon the level, yes.
2: And all I could think of is from Home Alone, was it Marv or whichever one was getting electrocuted, and they pan away, and it's the cut of him like a skeleton. That's what Conley thinks when he eats a jalapeno, he doesn't do the heat thing very well.
1: No, me I neither. Don't. There are certain things I want some kick to it. But,
18: yeah. I'm okay with like that little back of the throat kick.
1: Yeah.
18: But if it's new.
1: Like,
18: I mean, if it's sitting on your plate and you're starting to cry, no.
1: Like,
2: if it's
1: like,
2: making your eyes and nose water before you've ingested it, there's a problem.
1: When it, like salmon. Blackened Cajun salmon, yes.
2: Mm-hmm.
1: But, yeah, no.
2: I used to be one of those types of people who, I don't care how hot it is, give it to me. As I've gotten older and, like, my digestion has changed, not as much, not nearly as
1: Colleen much. Colleen and Tom aren't eating unless they're sweating while they're eating, which is too much.
18: Yeah, that's too much.
2: And the last one for Fact or Fiction today. The first credit card was made of cardboard. Fact or Fiction.
18: Like the actual card.
2: Yep. The physical card itself.
18: You know, I'm going to go fact.
2: You're going to say fact?
1: I'm going to say fiction.
2: You're going to say fiction.
18: Yeah, I mean, he was alive during that time. I don't think that's fair.
2: Not quite, actually. He wasn't. But Mary, a perfect 3 for 3 today. The 1950 Diners Club card.
1: Before Tops.
2: Yeah.
18: Oh, yeah.
2: It was made of physical cardboard, not plastic. How in the world did you keep that thing from just disintegrating?
1: Well, you remember to take it out of your pants before you washed them.
2: Yeah, maybe. The very interesting thing there. So, yeah, now you have a couple new nuggets of information for the rest of your day.
18: Yeah, because I was thinking of, like, they used to charge on, like, the little thing.
2: Yes, they slid with the... What were those called? I can't remember.
1: It was a charge plate.
2: Is that what it was called? Okay.
1: And here's the thing. I was going to bring that up.
18: Yeah.
1: But I didn't want the boomer coming down on me hard by, were they made of stone?
18: No, I don't know.
2: Never witnessed it. Just saw it in movies and television and stuff. And I can hear that sound of like, kirk, kirk.
18: Yeah.
2: I'm like, wow, what an efficient system we had back then.
1: For the record, you saying never witnessed it does not make me feel it.
2: Sorry, that wasn't even intended for that. I'm sorry.
1: Like it was some sort of historical moment in time.
2: Well,
18: it was.
2: Thank you so much, Mary. She'll have news at 9. We're coming back this hour. Hey, we're going to dial back the clock a little bit. This one might make you smile on a Friday. Here's Neer McCoy. Billy's got his beer goggles on your Z Country Morning Show.
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0: fingers am I holding up, Billy? 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
2: It's a fun live show.
1: Oh, I know.
2: Neil McCoy was a fun live show.
1: Yeah, no kidding. Hey, you know what else is fun? Tuning in every single Saturday night from 7 to midnight with the original Country Gold with Rowdy Yates. And no surprise, given the recent passing of the legendary Dolly Parton, Rowdy's going to be spending his show and his 5 hours on Saturday evening highlighting and commemorating the incredible life and legacy of the one and only Dolly Parton.
2: Yeah, so even if you're, and I've never been particularly fond of the phrase, but even if you're just a casual fan of Dolly Parton, you're definitely going to want to tune in because... I know that he had a friendship with Dolly, and so it's going to be a very personal night for him.
1: Yeah, going to be great for sure. You get to hear all of Dolly's hits. And you know what? You'll probably end up hearing some songs that she even just had a big influence on or even wrote or something along those lines.
2: A lot of her duets with Kenny Rogers probably too as well.
1: Yeah, going to be great stuff for sure. 7 to midnight, the original Country Gold, Saturday nights here at 99.9 and streaming at WTUZ.com. 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
2: Forgot all about that.
1: Yeah, for a fantastic cause that's going on here in our local area. We're going to be so very happy to be able to talk about this. 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
5: News. I'm Gianna Gelosi. The jury in the Lindsey Clancy trial remains deadlocked this morning as the defense attorney, Kevin Reddington, claims one juror is standing in the way of a verdict.
6: Yesterday, the judge called up each juror one by one, reportedly asking them if they could follow his instructions. The judge then clarified reasonable doubt and sent the jury back to deliberate further. Reddington wants to replace the holdout juror, but the prosecution doesn't agree.
5: Fox's Nate Foy. The judge is going to hold an inquiry this morning. Missouri Supreme Court blocks the state's new congressional map from taking effect this November.
7: The decision marked a rare setback for Republicans in the redistricting battle across the country. Republicans in Missouri had hoped these new maps would help them win more seats during the midterm election.
5: That's Fox's Lucas Tomlinson. The state attorney general says she's going to appeal. 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
8: The Harrison County Sheriff's Office has identified 24-year-old Blake Eugene Judy of Point Pleasant, West Virginia, as the suspect in a multi-county crime spree. Good Friday morning, 9:01 and 69 degrees from the WTUZ Newsroom. I'm Mary Alice. The spree began early Monday in Tuscarawas County and ended with his arrest near Pittsburgh. Authorities say Judy stole a handgun from a Tuscarawas County home, then took clothing in a Ford Transit van from the R.K. Lindsay funeral home before allegedly robbing the Circle K in Scio at gunpoint. Tuscarawas County Sheriff's Office Captain Adam Fisher says that with assistance from the Jefferson County Sheriff's Office and North Fayette Police, investigators tracked Judy to Imperial, Pennsylvania, where he was arrested without incident. He remains jailed in Pennsylvania awaiting extradition.
9: Detectives here from the Tuscarawas County Sheriff's Office as well as the Harrison County Sheriff's Office responded out to Imperial, PA. They made contact with that suspect who confessed to all of the crimes leading up to his apprehension in Pennsylvania.
8: Investigators say stolen property and the van have been recovered. Felony charges are expected in multiple jurisdictions. The Ohio State Highway Patrol is going to focus on removing impaired drivers from roadways across the state. The patrol's Labor Day reporting period begins on this Friday and will end on Monday at midnight. And during the 2025 holiday weekend, 23 fatal crashes occurred on Ohio roadways, resulting in 27 deaths. Of those fatal crashes, 15 were OVI related. Of the 17 fatalities where safety belts were available, 11 were unbelted. In addition, troopers made over 400 arrests for impaired driving and also issued more than 150 citations for speeds of 100 miles per hour or more during last year's Labor Day holiday weekend. During the latest Uricksville Council meeting, discussions included the landlord legal matter wrapping up and also the sale of the former service garage coming to a close. The sale of that garage at the corner of East 2nd and North Main Street is expected to wrap up on this Friday, with Street Supervisor Steve Patterson saying that things have been going well with the move to their new location at Romig and Trenton Avenue.
10: For the salt bin and also the gas tanks, everything's been ordered and it is underway. They'll be in touch with me this next week to give me some definite dates because, you know, they had to order all the materials and everything.
8: Then during Law Director Jeff Merklin's report, he noted continued research on developing legislation regarding electronic bikes and scooters.
11: Came up with four or five different ideas, and then I met with the chief and we came up with one set of ordinances that we think we would like to suggest that take the place of what we have. The model I used was just updated in December, so they have all the new technology in here, and it also has some parental culpability in it too.
8: Additionally, following an executive session, council unanimously agreed to pay the legal fees over $34,000 related to the landlord registration fee settlement. Elsewhere, Council President Buck Cottrell is stepping aside to be the mayor's appointee to the Twin City Water and Sewer District Board. The Tuscarawas Philharmonic Orchestra is set to start their 91st season this weekend with a free concert at Tuscarora Park. Pops in the Park will be on Sunday at 7 o'clock, and it's part of the RTY Summer Showcase series. Philharmonic Executive Director Emma Hinkle says that the orchestra concert will include tunes familiar to both children and adults, with songs from Disney's Frozen as well as the Raiders March from the Indiana Jones movies.
0: So that's kind of the fun movie music we're playing. And then we have some marches from Sousa. And then we have a couple Beethoven pieces. We're trying to get everyone ready. We're doing a Beethoven-inspired concert in February.
8: This will also be the first concert for the orchestra's new music director and conductor, Dr. Scott McPherson. Find more details at tuscarawsphilharmonic.org. The Ohio Traffic Safety Office, a division of the Ohio Department of Public Safety, has announced it will activate Project Plan Ahead over Labor Day weekend, offering thousands of Ohioans access to free rideshare credits to prevent impaired driving during one of the highest risk holiday travel periods within the state. Project Plan Ahead is providing up to $15 in free Uber or Lyft rideshare credits, giving drivers that reliable and convenient alternative to driving impaired by alcohol or drugs. Rides must originate in or have a destination within one of seven participating counties. Those are Butler, Cuyahoga, Franklin, Hamilton, Lucas, Montgomery, and Summit. That's a look at news here on WTUZ, brought to you today by Frontier Power. 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Stay up to date on more local news at WTUZ.com or by following WTUZ on Facebook. From the newsroom, I'm Mary Alice.
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2: Remaining unsettled as a cold front approaches the area from the north. We will see a partly sunny sky. Showers and thunderstorms around this afternoon. High of 84 degrees. Showers and thunderstorms again tonight, especially later tonight. Low 67. Saturday, cloudy to partly sunny. Nothing more than a stray shower. High near 80 degrees. A clearing sky Saturday night. Less humid. Low 58. I'm Severe Weather Team 9 meteorologist Jeff Exline.
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4: Nick and Conley in the Morning, presented by Loudon Motorsports. Playing those songs that make you go, oh man, I haven't heard this one in a long time. It's a Z Country Classic, brought to you by the Amish Door Village.

0: Danny Loveless with your Amish Door Country Classic leading off the 9 o'clock hour. And Conley, as promised, we have a guest here in studio with an event coming up that, you know, has been around for quite a few years and has a great remembrance that goes along with that.
1: As it should, and we do want to welcome our guest to studio, Michelle Nesbitt. Thank you so much for coming in this morning. Thank you and your family for your service and your sacrifice. It's being a Gold Star family is something that is beyond description, and you have all of our support, and we look for this event to be very special.
2: Thank you. Thank you. I appreciate that.
0: You know, I remember being younger and, you know, people talking about your son and Corporal Keith Nepsa and, you know, just about the exact perfect example of what it meant to be, you know, somebody who was willing to go above and beyond. And I just always remembered, you know, whenever we first started hearing about, you know, the Memorial Poker Run, the Ride for Pride Run, and knowing the amount of bikes that participated and the people who came out to participate, I know that's got to be an awesome thing to see every year.
2: It is. It is. And, I mean, we have a lot of people that return every year, you know, his friends and things like that. But we also have new people every year. And we've had some people that come quite a distance to, you know, participate, which has been really great.
1: Yeah, these type of events, particularly to veteran riders, are extremely important, and they take it very personally. And they will travel states to come and participate in an event like this. And that's always wonderful to see. It's horrible that we have to have such an event, but to know that there's plenty of support for it, you know, that's a big part of it.
0: Yeah, and you know, something else with this, it's all the money that gets raised from this goes to Memorial Scholarship in Keith's name. But on top of that, there are a ton of veteran support organizations that also are a part of this, too, if I understand correctly.
2: Right. And we, you know, we always look for some kind of veterans organization to donate to as well. So we're always, if there's any out there that have any ideas, you know, we're willing to take that. We've, you know, donated for different things in the past. One was for plastic surgery that's not covered by the veterans program or, you know, services. We've done the Fallen 15, which they have like a memorial run every year in Columbus. We've done one where they have service dogs. So we're always looking for something.
1: I'm going to go ahead and use my cheat sheet.
0: Go ahead.
1: Just right along the lines of what she's talking about here. Organizations have included Rebuilding America's Warriors, Dogs for Warriors, Neopat, and the Fallen 15. Those are just some of the organizations that they have made donations to. Because while this is remembering Keith, it's also reaching out to other organizations, which I did not have the privilege or of knowing him or really knowing much about this event till we met previously.
2: Right.
1: So to know that that kind of bond is still there, that even in your own time of remembrance that you still want to help out, that's huge. That's a real big thing.
0: Yeah, the Ride for Pride Memorial Poker Run going into its 18th year now that you guys have been doing this. Registration, as we were just talking about, day of. So anyone who wants to come in, who wants to ride, registration day of from 9 to 11?
2: Yes.
0: And I think I've also blanked on realizing, hey, what day is coming up? Or what the day is that this is going to be happening.
2: Right. It's always, we always have it the Saturday before Labor Day. And which I thought would probably not be a good day because people, you know, going places with their family holiday weekend, but we've always had a good turnout, so it's been great, so we've just kept it there. But yeah, 9 to 11 is registration. We have a pancake breakfast.
0: Which perked Conley's interest right up.
2: Right.
1: Well, I'm not going to lie. You guys know I'm a foodie. I have a history here.
2: And then at 10:30, we have a small veterans program, which consists of the Honor Guard. And then we have Sharon Ricklick, that she brings some kids from Philly schools. And they do the folding of the flag, which if you've never seen, you should come and see it.
0: Yeah.
2: And last bike out at 11, last bike in at 5. We have dinner. We have a 50-50 raffle. We draw for a gun that we raffle off. We have a silent auction.
0: Well, something that everybody can get behind and enjoy a fantastic day, and for a fantastic cause, because, you know, not only just the Memorial Scholarship and not only just the support for the veterans organizations. I know for you guys as a family, it's probably still, you know, a very difficult thing, obviously, to go through. But just seeing everybody band together in memory of Keith, I know that has to mean a lot.
2: Yes, yes. It's a fun day. It really is. You know, we laugh and talk about some of his shenanigans.
1: Sure. There's going to be laughter. There's going to be tears. But it's a way that I'm sure that your son would want to be remembered and to share with others. I was scanning through my notes. What I don't see on here is location.
0: Oh, yeah. We haven't even talked about that yet.
2: Oh, we start out at the New Philly VFW, mm-hmm. which is 441 Park Avenue. And we end there as well.
1: Okay. So this is tomorrow morning.
2: Correct.
1: New Philadelphia VFW, and registration is 9 to 11. Pancakes starting at 9 o'clock. And a bunch of other events going on as well.
0: You can go to the Ride for Pride Facebook page, of course, for additional information. And, you know, for people who can't necessarily make it out, do you guys have something there in terms of, you know, donations for this too?
2: Yes, they can donate if they want to. I believe my husband has a Venmo mm-hmm. thing set up. If not, there's numbers all over that Facebook page. They can call and they can send it right directly to the Quaker Foundation for the memorial. Just put on there that it's for the Memorial Scholarship Fund. So mm-hmm. however they want to do it, it's wonderful.
0: Yeah.
2: We appreciate it.
0: And we hope to see a huge turnout as always.
2: As well. And sunshine, no rain.
0: Yes. We were all going to be keeping our fingers crossed for that. Looks like it's going to be good. So good. I think we're going to be
2: fine.
0: That's
2: awesome.
1: And if you are out and about tomorrow driving around and you see a poker run, and it's not hard to know it's a poker run, take a moment to remember what it's about. Take a moment to remember what they are usually about. And be thankful for everything that we have because of our veterans and those that have made the ultimate sacrifice.
0: Go out and support the Ride for Pride Memorial Poker Run coming up tomorrow. Michelle, we certainly appreciate you coming in here and talking about this. And we certainly thank you for Keith and everything that he did with his sacrifice. And, you know, there was a thing that before we even started here today that, you know, I was telling my wife with our son, you know, I wanted to tell him to grow up to be somebody that they could look up to. And I think Keith would be a fantastic role model in that.
2: Thank you. I appreciate it.
0: Stay tuned. We've got more of your Z Country Morning Show on the way. 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
2: Remaining unsettled as a cold front approaches the area from the north, we will see a partly sunny sky. Showers and thunderstorms around this afternoon, high of 84 degrees. Showers and thunderstorms again tonight, especially later tonight, low 67. Saturday, cloudy to partly sunny, nothing more than a stray shower, high near 80 degrees. A clearing sky Saturday night, less humid, low 58. I'm Severe Weather Team 9 meteorologist Jeff Exline.
3: 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Nick and Conley in the morning is back after this. Yeah!

0: Nico Moon with Rich Man. New country here at 99.9 WTUZ. You and I both got to hear that before we uploaded it, and I like that a
1: lot. As we jokingly refer to it as the collaboration you didn't ask for, but here it is.
0: Oh, you're talking the Shenandoah
1: Nickelback.
0: Oh, I'm talking
1: the Shenandoah. Yeah, that Nico Moon song, that's a good one. So we get that privilege of hearing the songs before they go out on the air.
0: Well, we happen to know the guy who puts them on there, but that's all right.
1: Yeah, he's okay, too.
0: Charlie Pride, Trace Adkins, and Parker McCollum all coming up after the next break. Huge thank you again to Michelle Nepsa for stopping in here and talking about the Ride for Pride Memorial Poker Run. And, you know, by all accounts, her son, Corporal Keith Nepsa, you know, the sacrifice he made. But by all accounts, just a stand-up man that, you know, just an incredible thing that they get to do in his memory.
1: There is absolutely
0: no,
1: no segue from that into my moment to talk to you about Weaver Appliance, 753 South Worcester Avenue in Strasburg. So stop over and see him 8 to 5 tonight, 8 to 1 on Monday. I'm waiting to hear back. I'm 8 to 1 on Saturday. I'm waiting to hear back whether or not they're open on Monday because of the holiday, but they're open 24/7. 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And like I said, I just pulled that information off their Facebook page. 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

0: What kind of man? It's Parker McCollum helping wrap up your Z Country Morning Show, all presented by Loudoun Motors Ford. Coming up, you'll hear from Harper Grace, followed up by Morgan Wallen when we hit the top of the hour at 10. Kaylee Chris takes over. We're going to skedaddle out of here, and I'm going to go get ready for Football Fridays. It's week three of the high school football season. We look forward to seeing you at a field coming up here tonight.
1: Absolutely. I'll be joining you folks tomorrow morning from 6 to 8. We'll have some good news to share with you and other things as well. I hope you'll spend a Saturday sunrise with me, if not tomorrow, sometime in the near future.
0: Have a fantastic weekend, everybody. Stay safe. We will be talking to you on Monday morning. It will be Labor Day, so probably morning show light.
1: Yeah, mostly. It's a holiday.
0: It'll sound a little bit different, but that's all right. We'll still got your soundtrack covered. Hey, until we all talk again on Monday, do something today to be a good human.
1: Hug your kids.
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9: Remaining unsettled as a cold front approaches the area from the north. We will see a partly sunny sky. Showers and thunderstorms around this afternoon, high of 84 degrees. Showers and thunderstorms again tonight, especially later tonight, low 67. Saturday, cloudy to partly sunny, nothing more than a stray shower, high near 80 degrees. A clearing sky Saturday night, less humid, low 58. I'm Severe Weather Team 9 meteorologist Jeff Exline.
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4: News. I'm Therese Crowley. Judge William Sullivan holds an inquiry this morning in the Lindsay Clancy murder trial, trying to preserve the jury after their note that one person is refusing to listen to the law on reasonable doubt, and defense lawyer Kevin Reddington's motion.
5: My motion is to remove this juror that refuses to listen to your instruction on reasonable doubt.
4: But Judge Sullivan refused. Now Reddington wants no more sidebars, everything in open court, going into day seven deliberating whether Clancy had control when she killed her three children. The economy added more jobs than expected in August.
6: The expectation was 56. We came in at 162,000. The unemployment rate did stay the same, 4.1%.
4: Fox Business Cheryl Cassoni, an L.A. podcaster being arraigned on charges of threatening to kill the president on Instagram and harassing and cyberstalking Trump's personal lawyer and family on TikTok. 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

0: Keith Whitley on Z Country. Well, coming up on Sunday, we've got the Crooked Chase Countdown. That's where you can find out what are the biggest songs in the country. 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The Crooked Chase Countdown twice on Sundays right here on WTUZ.
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3: Remaining unsettled as a cold front approaches the area from the north, we will see a partly sunny sky. Showers and thunderstorms around this afternoon, high of 84 degrees. Showers and thunderstorms again tonight, especially later tonight, low 67. Saturday, cloudy to partly sunny, nothing more than a stray shower, high near 80 degrees. A clearing sky Saturday night, less humid, low 58. I'm Severe Weather Team 9 meteorologist Jeff Exline.
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0: It is Kip Moore on Z Country. Well, as we are heading into the weekend, hopefully you've got some plans, some fun things to do. It is the last official weekend of summer, even though fall doesn't officially arrive till, what is it, September 20th, 21st, right around that time. But everybody knows this is kind of ending summer. So if you have missed out on some fun this summer, make sure you do something fun this weekend. Coming up, we're going to hear from Aaron Tippin on 99.9 WTUZ.
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0: That's Cameron Marlowe on Z Country. So have you ever had a goal in mind, and then maybe you've hit that goal, and then you try to set another goal? There was a guy back in 2017, wanted to be the oldest guy ever to complete the Appalachian Trail, and he set the record when he was 82 years old back in 2017. But then a friend of his beat his record 4 years later. This guy was 83 years old. So the original guy's like, I am going to do it, and I'm going to make the record again. And he has. He's 91 years old. He has officially reclaimed his record as the oldest person to complete the Appalachian Trail. He covered all 2,193 miles. He did it within a year. He finished earlier this week. He fell 71 times along the way, and he was even briefly hospitalized. But he was very determined he was going to do it. He had a lot of encouragement from his wife and fellow hikers, and he's called them trail angels, helped keep him going. So there you go, proving you're never too old to do something. So if you've been putting something off, you think you're too old, you're never too old. Coming up, we'll check that forecast. Come back with Ray Lynn and Red Atkins on WTUZ.
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9: Remaining unsettled as a cold front approaches the area from the north. We will see a partly sunny sky. Showers and thunderstorms around this afternoon. High of 84 degrees. Showers and thunderstorms again tonight, especially later tonight, low 67. Saturday, cloudy to partly sunny, nothing more than a stray shower, high near 80 degrees. A clearing sky Saturday night, less humid, low 58. I'm Severe Weather Team 9 meteorologist Jeff Exline.
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2: Fox News, I'm Gianna Gelosi. The judge in the Lindsey Clancy murder trial heard arguments from lawyers today regarding a juror who appears to be the lone holdout preventing a verdict, but decided against holding a full inquiry and said the deliberations would continue.
3: You must follow the law as I give it to you, whether you agree with it or not.
2: Clancy's attorney wanted the juror dismissed, but the prosecution argued there was no indication of impartiality or bias. Diesel prices jumped to a record high today, $5.85 per gallon, as the war with Iran restricts the energy supply worldwide. Vice President J.D. Vance says,
4: the Iranians are going to shoot at ships like crazy people, and we're going to do what we have to do in order to ensure that their efforts don't lead to a worldwide energy crisis.
2: Now, AAA's national average for regular gas is $4.14, higher than any Labor Day weekend ever. 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

So we are heading into Labor Day weekend, but let me ask you, do you even know what Labor Day is all about? Well, if you don't, you're not alone. And coming up in about 9 minutes, I'll tell you what it is all about right now. It's Craig Campbell on Z Control.

0: sweet drumming on the desk. 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

0: is a holiday. It's Labor Day weekend. Hopefully you're getting Monday off so you can celebrate for 3 days. But you're probably wondering, what am I actually celebrating? Do you know what Labor Day is all about? If not, there's a lot of other people who don't know either. But the federal holiday actually pays tribute to the contributions and achievements of American workers. And despite the fact it's supposed to be a restful day, a lot of people are not planning to actually take it easy on their day off. Now, the holiday isn't the actual start of fall, though we talk about the fact that it's the unofficial start of fall, but we do kind of feel like summer is over. I mentioned that a little bit earlier today. Now, when asked which event officially signals the end of the season to them, for people, they say Labor Day kind of tops the list as the end of summer. Back to school time and cooler weather also tie for number two, followed by the start of football season. But one thing a lot of people agree on is that 3-day weekends should become the new norm, as nearly 2/3 people say every weekend should be 3 days long. And of course, we've talked a lot about having 4-day work weeks. It works in other countries. We'll see if it actually makes it to the United States.
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2: Remaining unsettled as a cold front approaches the area from the north. We will see a partly sunny sky. Showers and thunderstorms around this afternoon, high of 84 degrees. Showers and thunderstorms again tonight, especially later tonight, low 67. Saturday, cloudy to partly sunny, nothing more than a stray shower, high near 80 degrees. A clearing sky Saturday night, less humid, low 58. I'm Severe Weather Team 9 meteorologist Jeff Exline.
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0: You know, on Wednesdays, you can always find out what's going on in Tuscarawas County with Tusk Talks with Mary Alice. This is when she's going to be having conversations with leaders and community contributors about events and places to go and resources that are available in and around the county. So make sure you don't miss it. Tusk Talks with Mary Alice right after the noon news every Wednesday, all brought to you by Pomerene Hospital. No matter where life takes you, Pomerene is just around the corner with locations in Tuscarawas, Holmes, Coshocton, and Ashland counties.
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7: Remaining unsettled as a cold front approaches the area from the north. We will see a partly sunny sky. Showers and thunderstorms around this afternoon, high of 84 degrees. Showers and thunderstorms again tonight, especially later tonight, low 67. Saturday, cloudy to partly sunny, nothing more than a stray shower, high near 80 degrees. A clearing sky Saturday night, less humid, low 58. I'm Severe Weather Team 9 meteorologist Jeff Exline.
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5: This is a Fox News alert. There may be no verdict at the Lindsey Clancy murder trial.
6: Over the defendant's objection, I'm going to declare a mistrial at this point.
5: That is Judge William Sullivan just a few minutes ago, but now in court, defense attorney Kevin Reddington is urging the judge to delay that decision as he is trying to get one holdout juror involved in this case adjudicated in some way. Over the last several days, as we are now on day 7 of deliberations in this jury case, there has been a juror supposedly not agreeing, and reasonable doubt is an issue in this case as Lindsey Clancy's defense makes an insanity argument that she had postpartum psychosis in the killing of her 3 children, but there may be a mistrial declared. This is a Fox News alert.
7: West Virginia man arrested after multi-county crime spree and Scio robbery. Good afternoon, I'm Mary Alice with a look at your WTUZ noon headlines on this Friday. The Harrison County Sheriff's Office says 24-year-old Blake Eugene Judy of Point Pleasant, West Virginia, is the suspect in a multi-county crime spree, which began Monday in Tuscarawas County. Authorities say Judy stole a handgun and a funeral home van before allegedly robbing the Circle K in Scio at gunpoint and fleeing east. He was arrested without incident in Imperial, Pennsylvania, remains jailed awaiting extradition, and is expected to face felony charges in multiple jurisdictions. During their latest meeting, Yorksville City Council approved paying more than $34,000 in legal fees and court costs to close out the city's landlord registration fee lawsuit. Council also discussed proposed legislation regulating electronic bikes and scooters, including possible parental responsibility provisions. Meanwhile, the sale of the former city service garage at East 2nd and North Main Streets is expected to close on this Friday, with the service department continuing their move to a rented site on Romig and Trenton Avenue. And other business, Council President Buck Cottrell is leaving the council president position to serve as the mayor's appointee to the Twin City Water and Sewer District Board. On Monday, Governor Mike DeWine ceremonially signed legislation designating a portion of Interstate 70 in Etna Township as the Tuscarawas Valley Memorial Highway, honoring 6 Tuskegee Valley students, staff, and chaperones who died in the November 2023 bus crash. ODOT is also set to install highway markers near the I-70 westbound rest area in Licking County, where a memorial tree grove was dedicated in 2025. According to Tuskegee Valley Administration, a local dedication ceremony is scheduled for October 1st at the Tuskegee Valley Middle High School Performing Arts Center. Dover's end of summer celebration will return Sunday at Dover City Park with a 5K car show, food vendors, live music, free swimming, family activities, and fireworks. A new home run derby for ages 10 to 14 is slated for noon. Live music will begin at 1:30 p.m. and registration for the 5K will start at 9 o'clock, with the car show registration beginning at 3 p.m. The Tuscarawas Philharmonic Orchestra is kicking off their 91st season with a free Pops in the Park concert Sunday at 7 o'clock at Tuscarora Park as part of the RTY Summer Showcase Series. The program will feature family-friendly favorites, including music from Frozen and the Indiana Jones films. 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That's a look at noon headlines here on WTUZ. 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From the Z Country Newsroom, I'm Mary Alice.
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9: Partly sunny and humid today, remaining unsettled with another round of showers and thunderstorms this afternoon. High temperature 84. Showers and thunderstorms are possible overnight tonight, low 67. Saturday, drier with a cloudy sky in the morning, becoming partly sunny. Nothing more than a stray shower Saturday. High temperature near 80 degrees. A clear sky Saturday night, low 58. I'm Severe Weather Team 9 Meteorologist Jeff Exline.
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3: 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September corn trading down 3 cents to 512 and a quarter. December corn 537 and a half, down 3 and a quarter. As we turn to soybeans, September 1294 and a quarter, down 12 cents. November soybeans trading down a nickel to 1311 and a quarter. And September wheat 741 and a quarter, up 5 and a quarter. As we turn to livestock, October live cattle 214.25, down a nickel. October lean hogs 82.80, down 65 cents. And October feeder cattle 320.87, down 22 cents. 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

0: That is Travis Tritt on WTUZ. Well, coming up tonight, we got week three of high school football, and Big Z Sports Network has got you covered. We've got things getting started about 5 o'clock with TMK Valley Propane Big Z Sports Show. 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Then at 6:30, we're going to send you out for a full slate of games, including Garaway at Norway, which you can hear right here on WTUZ. 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We'll have the replay on the Big Z Sports YouTube channel immediately following the game. 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
2: Hi everyone, my name is Delaney Wisend, and I'm the new Agriculture and Natural Resources Extension Educator here in Tuscarawas County. This summer, one concern that's been coming up again and again has been the number of ticks that people find on livestock. Ticks thrive in areas where animals spend a lot of time, especially shaded spots near water sources, along with wooded areas, thick underbrush, and tall grasses. If you have any areas like this on your farm, it may be worth taking a closer look. Managing weeds and trimming back thick vegetation in high traffic areas can go a long way in reducing tick habitat. It's also important to stay vigilant. Regularly check your livestock, horses, pets, and even yourself for ticks, especially after spending time in those higher risk areas. If you do find a tick attached, be sure to remove it carefully. Use clean fine-tip tweezers, grasp the tick as close to the skin as possible, and pull straight up with steady, even pressure. Avoid twisting or squeezing, which can increase the risk of disease transmission. As we spend more time outdoors this season, a little awareness and prevention can make a big difference. 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For more information, you can contact your local OSU Extension office. 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
1: Did you hear there has been an official alien abduction? Maybe not quite what you're thinking. In Georgia, there's a shop called Charlie's Funky Junk Shop, and it was known to have a large green alien statue that stood guard outside the front of the store. Well, last week, somebody made off with the alien, and the store owners are pleading with

0: everybody for help to find it. They're working with the police to scour video evidence, hoping to find their alien's whereabouts. So, as I said, it's an official alien abduction, and hopefully he returns home soon. Got Johnny Cash coming up in just a few minutes on WTUZ.
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2: Sterile insect technique involved in New World screwworm eradication efforts since the 1950s and 60s. Yet U.S. research entomologist Alex Arp notes,
3: only the male flies are actually contributing to that population suppression. But historically, with New World screwworm SIT, we've released males and females, producing these female flies that don't help us much.
2: That led Arp, and USDA scientist in Texas with colleagues at North Carolina State University, to develop a new breed of NWS insect, Novofly,
3: that kills the females as embryos. And this is a selective system, so we can turn it on and off, so we can maintain our colony with males and females to produce male-only flies in that another generation.
2: Regulatory approval through the Environmental Protection Agency and nations with NWS sterile fly production facilities are needed before Novofly can be produced and released on a wide-scale basis. I'm Rod Bain reporting for the U.S. Department of Agriculture in Washington, D.C.
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switch, all three of them come on. 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

0: That's the band Perry on Z Country. Well, coming up tomorrow at 9 a.m., Chris Cale is going to be hosting the 90s at 9, an hour of those songs you love from the 90s. 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
9: Rounds of showers and thunderstorms will continue this afternoon, humid with high temperatures in the lower 80s. A flood watch is in effect for locally heavy rain. Tonight, mostly cloudy. A chance for showers and storms, especially later at night with areas of fog. Low temperature 67. Saturday, cloudy to partly sunny. A stray shower, high temperature near 80. Becoming less humid Saturday night. A clearing sky, low 58. Lots of sunshine for Sunday. Low humidity, highs in the upper 70s Sunday. I'm Severe Weather Team 9 meteorologist Jeff Exline.
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5: This is a Fox News alert. I'm Lillian Wu. A pause in the mistrial declaration of the Lindsey Clancy trial, the judge announcing about an hour ago that he would declare one after jurors could not reach a consensus 7 days into deliberations. The defense scrambling to prevent that, getting time to make an argument for a stay.
6: And so it goes directly to a single justice of the Massachusetts State Supreme Court. And it's only done, obviously, on a serious emergency basis. And it sets out a lot the petitioner, the person requesting this stay or this intervention has to show that there's no other option, that there's been a substantial wrong done below.
5: That's Fox chief legal correspondent Shannon Bream. This comes a day after the jury's foreperson told the judge that a single juror wouldn't follow the court's instructions about reasonable doubt. This is a Fox News alert.
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0: It's Ronnie Millsap on Z Country. Well, everybody's looking for that magic thing to be able to age healthily. Well, according to a U.S. News Healthy Aging Survey, they're saying we don't need expensive supplements or trendy gadgets for longevity. Turns out, what makes more of a difference is exercising regularly and eating a balanced diet, things we've heard for years. Now, the experts were asked to rank the most critical factors for healthy aging, and what they said was physical activity and exercise, a nutrient-dense, well-balanced diet, and restorative, high-quality sleep. Things we talk about a lot here, so it shouldn't be a big surprise. Now, one thing they said that does speed up biological aging is chronic low-grade systemic inflammation. Now, respondents say the single most effective lifestyle intervention to lower it is following an anti-inflammatory diet like Mediterranean-style diets that are low in refined sugar and high in omega-3s. Now, experts do recommend multivitamins and vitamin D to support healthy aging. And the survey also found that social connection is the biggest healthy aging blind spot. That's something else we talk a lot about because a lot of people don't understand how important socialization and having friends and connections is to aging in a healthy way. So make sure you keep those connections because they're more and more important as we get older. Got the weather forecast and Jelly Roll coming up on Z Country.
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7: Rounds of showers and thunderstorms will continue this afternoon. Humid with high temperatures in the lower 80s. A flood watch is in effect for locally heavy rain. Tonight, mostly cloudy. A chance for showers and storms, especially later at night with areas of fog. Low temperature 67. Saturday, cloudy to partly sunny. A stray shower. High temperature near 80. Becoming less humid Saturday night. A clearing sky. Low 58. Lots of sunshine for Sunday. Low humidity. Highs in the upper 70s Sunday. I'm Severe Weather Team 9 meteorologist Jeff Exline.
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9: Rounds of showers and thunderstorms will continue this afternoon, humid with high temperatures in the lower 80s. A flood watch is in effect for locally heavy rain. Tonight, mostly cloudy. A chance for showers and storms, especially later at night with areas of fog. Low temperature 67. Saturday, cloudy to partly sunny. A stray shower, high temperature near 80. Becoming less humid Saturday night. A clearing sky, low 58. Lots of sunshine for Sunday. Low humidity, highs in the upper 70s Sunday. I'm Severe Weather Team 9 meteorologist Jeff Exline.
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5: This is a Fox News alert. I'm Lillian Wu. The jury hopelessly deadlocked after 7 days in the Lindsey Clancy trial, and the judge saying he'll declare a mistrial, but first giving the defense a chance to object.
6: Clancy's attorney, Kevin Reddington, and so he filed his appeal. We just found out that that appeal has been filed to the Supreme Judicial Court. That is Massachusetts' highest court. We don't know what the jury does or does not know about what is happening during this process.
5: That's Fox's Brian Yen. The court is in recess until 2 p.m. Eastern. Again, the judge in the Lindsey Clancy trial saying he's going to declare a mistrial, then suddenly changing course and giving her defense attorney 1 hour to appeal. I'm Lillian Wu, and this is a Fox News alert.
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rewinding the clock and taking you back to a time when these songs ruled the radio. 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

0: 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What's happening is brought to you by Dover Philly Heating and Cooling, your independent train comfort specialist, 330-343-5511. It's hard to stop a train. 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
3: Rounds of showers and thunderstorms will continue this afternoon. Humid with high temperatures in the lower 80s. A flood watch is in effect for locally heavy rain. Tonight, mostly cloudy. A chance for showers and storms, especially later at night with areas of fog. Low temperature 67. Saturday, cloudy to partly sunny. A stray shower. High temperature near 80. Becoming less humid Saturday night. A clearing sky. Low 58. Lots of sunshine for Sunday. Low humidity. Highs in the upper 70s Sunday. I'm Severe Weather Team 9 meteorologist Jeff Exline.
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0: That's Ryan Montgomery on WTUZ. We've heard a lot about self-driving vehicles, and there's been some being tested out. Now, over in Pakistan, there was a homemade remote-controlled car demonstration going on. There was a journalist riding in the passenger seat explaining the project, and things just didn't quite go the way it expected. Seconds after praising the technical talent, the car suddenly veered out of control. The journalist tried to pull the handbrake, but what happened was the vehicle lost its internet connection and crashed into a parked police van, of all things. So the good news was it happened in an area with little traffic and seems like everybody was okay. But the reporter said the system needs more testing and safety work before anyone should rely on it. Yeah, you think?
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0: That is Jordan Davis on WTUZ, and I'm Kaylee Chris. That's going to wrap things up for me. Have a wonderful weekend. Hopefully you've got a long weekend ahead of you and something fun planned, maybe getting together with family and friends, doing just something fun as you have the extra time. So I will talk with you next week. Stick around for Shauna Berkey. She's got the drive home, getting you out of the work week and into the weekend right here on 99.9 WTUZ.
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11: Rounds of showers and thunderstorms will continue this afternoon. Humid with high temperatures in the lower 80s. A flood watch is in effect for locally heavy rain. Tonight, mostly cloudy. A chance for showers and storms, especially later at night with areas of fog. Low temperature 67. Saturday, cloudy to partly sunny. A stray shower. High temperature near 80. Becoming less humid Saturday night. A clearing sky. Low 58. Lots of sunshine for Sunday. Low humidity. Highs in the upper 70s Sunday. I'm Severe Weather Team 9 meteorologist Jeff Exline.
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3: This is a Fox News alert. I'm Lisa Brady. A mistrial just declared at the Lindsey Clancy murder trial after the Massachusetts Supreme Court denied an emergency appeal from defense attorney Kevin Reddington, who then made a last-ditch argument for a hearing in the Clancy courtroom.
4: We have a juror who has, according to the foreperson, is the only person who is basically holding out, so to speak. And unfortunately, they're not holding out based on a good faith issue with the facts or with the law, but they're holding out as a result that even though they have agreed and expressed doubt, they are refusing to apply the law as you've given it.
3: Judge William Sullivan rejecting that request for a hearing, declaring a mistrial, and discharging the jury, which sent a note this morning telling the judge they could not reach a unanimous decision. Clancy used an insanity defense in the killing of her three children, the youngest, just 8 months old. This is a Fox News alert.
5: Power outages caused by Thursday night's strong winds affected parts of Dover and communities across the county. Reporting for WTUZ News this hour, I'm Jamie Hambaugh. In Dover, Mayor Shane Gano says a large tree is split during the storm and fell onto a power feed line serving the city's east side. Several utility poles were also snapped. At one point, about 20% of Dover was without power. Service was restored around 1:12 this morning after an outage lasting about 5 hours and 45 minutes. American Electric Power was still reporting a small number of customers without service this morning, but those have since been restored. The Harrison County Sheriff's Office has shared the name of the suspect in a multi-county crime spree that started early Monday in Tuscarawas County and ended with an arrest near Pittsburgh later that morning. Authorities say 24-year-old Blake Eugene Judy of Point Pleasant, West Virginia, allegedly stole a handgun from a Tuscarawas County home and then took clothing and a Ford Transit van from the R.K. Lindsay funeral home one day after he had encountered Denison police while seeking medical help and was treated and released at Twin City Hospital. And Tuscarawas County Sheriff's Detective Captain Adam Fisher told us Monday that his office responded after the van was reported missing shortly before 5 a.m. and found evidence that ended up revealing the suspect's name.
6: When we started looking into that name, a local agency had dealt with the individual overnight, and we started connecting some of these pieces and built a timeline, and really that timeline indicated more and more that this is probably the individual or our suspect that stole the van.
5: And Harrison County deputies said Judy then robbed the Circle K and Sayo at gunpoint, taking money, drinks, and cigarettes. The suspect fled east on State Route 151, but was located in Imperial, Pennsylvania, with help from the Jefferson County Sheriff's Office and North Fayette Police. Investigators say that stolen property and the van have been recovered, and Judy is expected to face felony charges in multiple jurisdictions. Camp Tuscarora will be packed this weekend with runners ready to push themselves to the limit. The 8th annual Tuscarora Endurance Race gets underway Saturday in the hills of Camp Tuscarora. The race features 25, 50, 75, and 100-mile events, along with nighttime 25 and 50-mile options. Race director Jeremy Followay has been providing updates through the week on the race's Facebook page out on the course.
7: Trails are looking great. Made a couple tweaks to everything to eliminate any places that could be a little bit confusing, make some stuff a little bit smoother. So I'm excited for that.
5: Yeah, the 175-mile races begin at 6 a.m. Saturday. The race continues through Sunday, with the course closing at 4 p.m. And that's all for news. Stay tuned to look at your Z Country forecast coming up after a word from our sponsor, Altman Hospital. 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
9: Rounds of showers and thunderstorms will continue this afternoon. Humid with high temperatures in the lower 80s. A flood watch is in effect for locally heavy rain. Tonight, mostly cloudy. A chance for showers and storms, especially later at night with areas of fog. Low temperature 67. Saturday, cloudy to partly sunny. A stray shower. High temperature near 80. Becoming less humid Saturday night. A clearing sky. Low 58. Lots of sunshine for Sunday. Low humidity. Highs in the upper 70s Sunday. I'm Severe Weather Team 9 meteorologist Jeff Exline.
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Russell Dickerson is kicking off your drive home here on 99.9 Z Country. I'm Shauna Berkey. Happy Friday to you. Man, it feels good to say that, doesn't it? We've made it to the weekend, or at least we're a little bit closer. Hopefully for a lot of you, it's a three-day weekend. If not, our hats are off to you. And of course, well, we've still got your kind of country all weekend long.

0: Alan Jackson with a classic here on WTUZ. Hey, coming up tonight, I'm getting out a little early, and that's because we've got Big Z Sports on the docket. They're going to kick off the Big Z Sports Show, brought to you by TMK Valley Propane, a little bit after the news at 5 o'clock. And then we've got live play-by-play action. Garaway's headed to Norway. And we're going to have that game right here on WTUZ and the Big Z Sports YouTube channel. Also, Strasburg and Harrison Central, that pregame's at 6:30 with a 7 p.m. kickoff. And that's the same for Claymont as they take on Ferris. Both of those games, by the way, also on the Big Z Sports YouTube channel. Make sure you check it out. And be sure to thank our great partners, Altman Health Systems, The Kime Company, Rightmark Roofing, and the Tuscarawas Insurance Agency for bringing you the best coverage in the area all season long.
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0: I don't know how I missed this yesterday, but apparently Tiger Woods won't be driving for a while. You know, he had that little incident where he was pulled over, and he officially pleaded guilty to reckless driving and refusing to submit to a lawful test following his crash in Florida in March. He's now going to have his driver's license suspended for 5 years, and he's going to have to pay a $1,000 fine as part of the case. The judge also warned Woods that he could face jail time if he drives while his license is suspended. He was in court the day before yesterday for a change of plea hearing stemming from the crash near his home. He had previously pleaded not guilty to misdemeanor charges of DUI with property damage and refusing to submit to the test. He showed, we've all seen the videos. He showed signs of impairment after his Land Rover struck a truck hauling a trailer and overturned.
1: A no-hitter! One dribble fires it up! Touchdown! Touchdown!
2: 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Both WTUZ and WJER bring you the Big Z Sports Show, leading you into the night's kickoffs. We've got Dover playing host to Louisville, New Philadelphia welcoming in Indian Valley, Garaway traveling to Norway, and Strasburg on the road against Harrison Central, and Fairless hosting Claymont. All those coverage details on our Facebook page, and of course the guys will be giving you details as well. And if you want the best, there's only one, Big Z Sports. In baseball tonight, the Cincinnati Reds host the Milwaukee Brewers at 6:10. Rhett Loader will take on Shane Drohan. It will be Milwaukee who is the favorite after Cincinnati has struggled mightily with the Brew Crew this year. The Pittsburgh Pirates, meanwhile, are home at 6:40 against the Los Angeles Angels. Jared Jones takes on Ryan Johnson on the bump. Pittsburgh will be the decently heavy favorite at home. Rounding it out today, the Cleveland Guardians are expected to take on the Detroit Tigers in what was supposed to be game two of a doubleheader at 7:10. Foster Griffin takes on Andrew Sears. Cleveland, the slight favorite at the corner of Carnegie and Ontario. That's all for this Friday Big Z Sports Minute.
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8: Rounds of showers and thunderstorms will continue this afternoon, humid with high temperatures in the lower 80s. A flood watch is in effect for locally heavy rain. Tonight, mostly cloudy. A chance for showers and storms, especially later at night with areas of fog, low temperature 67. Saturday, cloudy to partly sunny, a stray shower, high temperature near 80. Becoming less humid Saturday night, a clearing sky, low 58. Lots of sunshine for Sunday, low humidity, highs in the upper 70s Sunday. I'm Severe Weather Team 9 meteorologist Jeff Exline.
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0: Dylan Scott here on WTUZ. Hey, what happens when you rip off an undercover cop? That is what happened in Florida. A lady named Crooked Jess, they should have known. She was, in the middle of a deal, and it didn't quite go the way they thought it would. It was in the middle of a buy and bust operation, right? They're buying drugs from Crooked Jess, and were planning on busting her, but they didn't have a chance. Investigators trusted Jessica Stroppel with their $60. They thought they were going to get some crack cocaine in return, but Jess disappeared in the backyard of her property, and, well, she didn't return. They waited for an hour, and they realized, well, maybe Crooked Jess isn't quite the entrepreneur that she had told them she was. It took them 7 months to find her. They didn't have her phone number. And when they caught her, they charged her. I don't know if this is official. They say she was arrested for ripping off the undercover and for having fentanyl residue inside her underpants. But listen, you got to be quicker than that, folks.
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3: This is a Fox News alert. I'm Carmen Roberts. Judge William Sullivan just announcing.
4: At this point, I'm going to declare that the jury is deadlocked, and I'm going to declare a mistrial.
3: Making that announcement in the Lindsey Clancy murder trial after jurors told him they were hopelessly deadlocked over whether she was criminally responsible for killing her three children.
4: And I just kind of wanted to let you know, I understood how hard everybody worked in this case. I understood that you all gave everything you could, and probably more than you thought you could.
3: And that mistrial was on hold for a short time today as Clancy's attorney Kevin Reddington filed an appeal with the Massachusetts Supreme Court. And ICE agent Christian Castro pleads not guilty to lying about a shooting and is ordered released on bond from federal custody. 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
5: This is Bill Hammerstrom reporting for WTUZ News. The sights, sounds, and tastes of a multitude of cultures will fill downtown New Philadelphia on Saturday. The NPACT Multicultural Festival is from 11 a.m. to 5 p.m. outside Fresh the Market and Alley Cat's Marketplace. NPACT Chair Jim Nisley is organizing the event in its second year after starting it with his wife in 2025.
6: Deb and I think, came up with the idea first of having an event that just didn't embrace one culture, but many of the cultures, since our community is made up of a lot of different cultures.
5: Entertainment will include a German band, Polynesian dancers, and a Cajun Zydeco band. 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
6: 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You can always just go to one of those.
5: NPACT stands for New Philadelphia, Advancing the Community Together. In addition to organizing Saturday's Multicultural Festival, the organization helps beautify and promote downtown New Philadelphia. The city of Dover is ready to put summer behind us. The annual end of summer celebration is Sunday at Dover City Park with food, music, games, contests, and a fireworks display as the sun sets. City Parks Director Jeff Matthews and his staff hope the warm, sunny forecast for Sunday holds up.
7: Such a joy for me to see so many people show up and have such a good time. Makes all the efforts worthwhile. And, you know, I have to say that I have such a great staff that helps put this whole thing together. So many different moving parts. 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
5: The Dover American Legion 5K kicks things off with registration at 9 a.m. Kids ages 10 to 14 can compete in a home run derby at noon. Vintage baseball is at 1 o'clock. Car show registration starts at 3 o'clock. Plus, there's free swimming in the last day of the season for the Dover Pool. Music starts with Greg and Shane at 1:30, then the Moonlighters at 4.
7: And then we have Head Games coming back. They were here a few years ago but got rained out. That's a tribute to Foreigner, and they'll take the stage at 7 to 8:30, and then with fireworks following that.
5: Parking is a little different this year. The parking lot in front of the baseball fields will only be open to handicap parking with some overflow from the always-packed car show. A roaming tribute returns this weekend honoring a New Philadelphia man who gave his life serving his country. The 18th annual Ride for Pride, Army Corporal Keith Nepsa benefit, takes place on Saturday at the New Philadelphia VFW Post 1445. Nepsa died during his second tour of duty in Iraq in 2007 at the age of 21. His mother, Michelle Nepsa, says proceeds from the motorcycle ride support the Keith Nepsa Scholarship Fund.
8: So we just have this, and it's just something fun. You know, a lot of his friends join us.
5: She says the ride is a fitting tribute to her son and a way to keep his memory alive.
8: He just was a really good kid. I mean, honestly, very good kid. He was very caring. He loved children. He loved animals. He was just very kind and obnoxious. He had a laugh.
5: Registration runs from 9 to 11 Saturday morning with a $20 entry fee per person. The event includes a pancake breakfast and a veteran service before the bikes head out. The poker run features cash prizes for the best hand, along with 50-50 drawings and dinner when riders return. The last bike is scheduled to leave at 11 a.m. from the VFW. That's a look at the news for this hour. Stay tuned. 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
9: Rounds of showers and thunderstorms will continue this afternoon. Humid with high temperatures in the lower 80s. A flood watch is in effect for locally heavy rain. Tonight, mostly cloudy. A chance for showers and storms, especially later at night with areas of fog. Low temperature 67. Saturday, cloudy to partly sunny. A stray shower. High temperature near 80. Becoming less humid Saturday night. A clearing sky. Low 58. Lots of sunshine for Sunday. Low humidity. Highs in the upper 70s Sunday. I'm Severe Weather Team 9 meteorologist Jeff Exline.
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I'm Shauna Berkey, and this is your afternoon drive. Dustin Lynch, he's got a brand new album coming out. Make sure you check it out. Here he is now with Thinking About You.

playing those songs that make you go, oh man, I haven't heard this one in a long time. It's a Z Country Classic, brought to you by the Amish Door Village.

0: That song went to number one on the charts for the Oak Ridge Boys back in April, all the way back in 1983. 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And tomorrow morning, he'll bring you nothing but your favorite 90s country all hour long. Make sure you catch it. 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

0: That's Shaboozy here on WTUZ. This is one of the coolest stories that I have read in a while. More than 15,000 people around the world are putting down their phones and picking up pens each week as a part of a growing effort to revive handwritten letters. Yeah, I'm going to be honest. It's something a little bit special when you actually get mail, and it's not a bill, but a card or a letter from someone. It's called the Sunday Letter Project, and it encourages participants to write one letter every Sunday to a friend, a loved one, stranger, or even write it to themselves. It began in England last year after stationery shop owner Rebecca McMillan repeatedly heard customers say they missed receiving letters. It's since expanded through a worldwide network of things like independent bookstores, stationery shops, and cafes where strangers can safely exchange letters without sharing home addresses or other personal information. Organizers hope the weekly ritual gives people a break from screens while creating meaningful connections. Letters left at participating locations can even receive responses from multiple strangers around the world. That is pretty cool. I don't know of any locations near us, but if you're listening and you think that sounds cool, I think you should start one.
1: A no-hitter! One dribble fires it up! Touchdown! Touchdown!
2: 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Both WTUZ and WJER bring you the Big Z Sports Show, leading you into the night's kickoffs. We've got Dover playing host to Louisville, New Philadelphia welcoming in Indian Valley, Garaway traveling to Norway, and Strasburg on the road against Harrison Central, and Fairless hosting Claymont. All those coverage details on our Facebook page, and of course the guys will be giving you details as well. And if you want the best, there's only one, Big Z Sports. In baseball tonight, the Cincinnati Reds host the Milwaukee Brewers at 6:10. Rhett Loader will take on Shane Drohan. It will be Milwaukee who is the favorite after Cincinnati has struggled mightily with the Brew Crew this year. The Pittsburgh Pirates, meanwhile, are home at 6:40 against the Los Angeles Angels. Jared Jones takes on Ryan Johnson on the bump. Pittsburgh will be the decently heavy favorite at home. Rounding it out today, the Cleveland Guardians are expected to take on the Detroit Tigers in what was supposed to be game two of a doubleheader at 7:10. Foster Griffin takes on Andrew Sears. Cleveland, the slight favorite at the corner of Carnegie and Ontario. That's all for this Friday Big Z Sports Minute.
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12: Rounds of showers and thunderstorms will continue this afternoon. Humid with high temperatures in the lower 80s. A flood watch is in effect for locally heavy rain. Tonight, mostly cloudy. A chance for showers and storms, especially later at night with areas of fog. Low temperature 67. Saturday, cloudy to partly sunny. A stray shower, high temperature near 80. Becoming less humid Saturday night. A clearing sky, low 58. Lots of sunshine for Sunday. Low humidity, highs in the upper 70s Sunday. I'm Severe Weather Team 9 meteorologist Jeff Exline.
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0: If you want country variety, making the kind of move we made. 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

0: 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I'm Shauna Berkey on your drive home. 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
6: From the people who brought you It's the Dog Park comes...

0: and his first win as a head coach. Aquinas, their last win came against Crestline in week 7 of the 2024 season, and the victory over Wellsville was just the second for Aquinas since the 2020 playoffs.
1: Wow, really? Well, congratulations to the Knights.
0: Yeah.
1: That is awesome to see when you can see a team turn that around like that.
0: Absolutely. But, you know, with that being said, I feel like this is another game TCC can go up there, limit those mistakes, keep having the success on the ground. I think they could be getting their, you know, being able to get their first win of the season.
1: Yeah, I agree 100%. I think this is a battle of two Catholic teams, smaller Catholic teams that are, you know, trying to find their footing and rebuild their programs, and both teams trying to do that. And we wish them nothing but the best of luck, and we look forward to seeing the results for tonight's game. We'll do one more game breakdown before we take another timeout. It's going to be the Ridgewood Generals, and they come in at 1-1. I'm not going to talk about anything other than Cleveland Shaw, and they defeated them 34-16.
0: Yes,
1: and look, junior quarterback Wyatt Marlatt, you know, had 75 yards on the ground, 37 through the air. Logan Wentz had 100 yards rushing and 3 touchdowns. Maverick Lockard had a touchdown on the ground. He had 3 tackles, 2 for a loss, and a sack on defense as well. Drake Angle caught all 3 balls from Marlatt for 37 yards. And Christian Hortzman also had an interception on defense. So Ridgewood, 263 yards on 42 carries. They didn't have to throw it a lot, but they did lose 1 fumble. But overall, pretty impressive out of Ridgewood to bounce back and get done what they needed to get done. And now they look to get on the right side of 500 as they've got Coshocton tonight.
0: Yeah, Coshocton, looks like they're going to be wanting to throw the ball with their quarterback, Mason Williams. He was 24 of 39 in that game last week against Tuskegee Valley for 222 yards. His top target's going to be Cash Murphy. He caught 7 passes for 100 yards. And Grimmett had 7 catches for 72. So you can tell that that's something that they're going to want to do. Caleb Grimmett actually had a 60-yard kickoff return for a touchdown, which gave a 13-7 lead in the second quarter, I believe, for Tuskegee Valley. So Roger does have a couple notes about this kind of a rivalry down there.
1: Yeah, the county rivalry.
0: Yeah, the county rivalry has been a little lopsided since the school's renewed acquaintances in 2017. The Generals have won all 7 of their meetings since then, with only the 2023 game being within a touchdown, 22-21. Coshocton's last victory was a 35-0 decision in 2008. Does that sound familiar?
1: Yeah, it does. It's 08, 07.
0: Kind of how we started this segment.
1: It is.
0: Yeah.
1: I'm not sure that those two games are going to work themselves out the same way this time, though.
0: You just never know.
1: I know. That's why they play the game, Chris.
0: Yes.
1: That's why they tee it up, right?
0: Yes.
1: But the bottom line is the Ridgewood Generals, we're really hoping that John Slusser gets the win tonight, and he'll be in a much better mood than he was last week, because he wasn't happy with me at all.
0: I tried to warn everybody. I literally did, and you guys dove right into it. I'm like,
1: I didn't know.
0: I just,
1: yo, no, time out.
0: I ran out of the room.
1: You did, but you're saying you guys. There was no you guys in this.
0: I'm saying you guys because you were stuck in here with
1: I
0: Roger.
1: I was, but it was the guy who the cookies waiting on that fired him up, and I had to eat all of the bad blood from it.
0: I was saying that cookie definitely didn't come from John Slusser.
1: It did not. All right, more game breakdowns when the Big Z Sports Show returns on the Big Z Sports Radio Network right after this.
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1: 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Chris Gale, Adam Soweski here with you. And again, just a reminder, right at 6 o'clock, we will be heading off and breaking away from WJER. And they are going to head out to Bill Morgan and Josh Jarvis at Woody Ace Quaker Stadium, as they're going to get their pregame started a little bit earlier for Indian Valley and New Philadelphia. And we will continue to break down games here on 99.9 on the Big Z Sports Show as we get ready for Garaway and Norwayne coming up on 99.9 at 6:30. So just a little update, yep. But because of those who are tuned in and they are going to head off to listen to the Indian Valley New Philadelphia game, we'll go ahead and break down the Garaway Pirates real quick. And their game breakdown brought to you by the Eagle Machinery and head coach Jason Wallach. An impressive 200th win. Can't congratulate him enough from all of us here at Big Z Sports. Joe did the interview last week, a great interview. We didn't get a chance to talk to him because, let's just be honest, there really wasn't a whole lot more to ask. Joe did such a great job in the interview, there wasn't much more to ask him. And you know, but all of us just so happy for Coach Wallach to get his 200th win as they defeated Doughton 40-16, and they had to come back to do it. The game was tied at zero after the first quarter. Doughton led 14-8 at halftime, and then Garraway started to sprint out, and basically all the unanswered points that they had, they outgained Doughton 321-257. The two big Doughton turnovers didn't help them either.
0: No, it didn't. It's just like, I mean, we talked about it to nauseam last week. It was like they flipped a switch.
1: Yeah.
0: And there was nothing that was going to stand in the Pirates' way last week once they came out of that halftime locker room. And it didn't matter what they did. It was, everything was successful. Everything they did was... It was gaining yards. It was forcing to. It was big hits. Everything they did was good.
1: Talk about making adjustments at halftime.
0: Yes,
1: I mean, my goodness, did head coach Jason Wallach and his staff do a great job? Because it, like you said,
0: yeah,
1: the football gods just said, "All right, we're going to let you get your 200th win tonight, and you're going to just do it in style."
0: Exactly. Yeah, it's one that's going to be kind of memorable for you, since you know, that was definitely in question at halftime.
1: Yes, absolutely. And of course, our McInturf Realty Player of the Game back on week number one was Colton Domer. He had 7 tackles, 3 for a loss, and 2 sacks in this one, kind of backing up his performance. Grady Miller got a hats off award from us. 12-17, 186, and 3 touchdowns through the air. He had 41 yards and a touchdown on the ground. And then our McInturf Realty Player of the Game was Trey Miller, in 5 catches, 114 yards, 2 touchdowns. He had 5 tackles and a 76-yard pick 6 on defense from the junior wide receiver DB. And what a game the two Millers had. And I mean, what can you say? Other than the fact that they came out of halftime and everything went right, and they pretty much said, "We're winning this," and that's the end of it.
0: It pretty much. That's exactly what happened. Tonight they take on Norwayne. Norwayne, obviously, they come into this game 0-2, so they haven't gotten that first win of the season. They're going to have a junior quarterback, Brady Lawns. He's thrown for 557 yards. He has thrown 5 touchdowns, but he has 3 interceptions to go with it. His top targets are going to be Cade Leach, 14 receptions for 144. Carter Miller, he's got 11 catches for 146. He's actually caught 3 of those touchdowns, so that's obviously the big play threat. And then you got Drew Wenninger, 9 catches, 162 and a score. So, you know, with
1: they can spray it around.
0: They can. With the RMNs that Roger prepared for us and not seeing anything on the ground, tells me they probably don't run a whole lot. At least it's nothing noticeable.
1: Right. And, you know, Garraway give up 196 through the air, 98 yards a game, which they're kind of stingy there. And they're not as stingy against the rush as they have been in the past. They give up 119.
0: Yeah.
1: So, you know, this game could really be a good football game. That's why we're doing it, right?
0: Yeah.
1: And, you know, the second road test in a row for the Garraway Pirates, and Joe Geckler, Robbie Anderson will be on the call. And we will have Cam doing social media, right?
0: Yep, Cam Anderson.
1: Cam Anderson doing social media. Yep. So the Garraway Pirates and Norwayne Bobcats coming up on 99.9 about 6:30. The Dover Tornadoes, their game breakdown brought to you by Haas Body Shop. And head coach Matt Reese in his second season. And they lost to Steubenville 44-14. The game was pretty tight in the first quarter. And then after that, it just kind of got out of control. Steubenville outgained Dover 470-172. Neither team had a turnover. Steubenville only had 1 penalty for 14 yards. That's only because they played at home. Just let's be honest.
0: Yeah.
1: Come on. They threw the one flag and said, "We got to throw one." If we don't throw one, it's going to look really bad. But Dover only got penalized 4 times.
0: Yes.
1: So it wasn't like
0: they
1: it
0: were
1: was
0: just
1: egregious.
0: Just letting them play, or that tells me that the play, they were keeping it clean.
1: Listen, so. Steubenville had 252 yards on the ground at 38 carries and 218 through the air, 12 of 14. Was Steubenville's quarterback.
0: I talked to a few people, and they said that that team is a little different than they've been in the past.
1: Yeah, they
0: very,
1: are.
0: Very athletic. They got speed there. I mean, they said, more importantly, it's probably the best defense they've seen in a while in Steubenville.
1: Yeah, I mean, look, I mean, when you get balance like that against a good Dover team, and then you can beat a good Dover team like that, poof. Dante Clark was the Subway Player of the Game for Bill Hammerstrom and Travis McClellan last week. He had 34 yards and a touchdown through the air. He had 10 tackles on defense. Dieter Weber had the 2 touchdowns through the air. And really, Dover just could not get their run game going. 21 carries, 16 yards.
0: Yeah, that just talks about the, you know, that it's that defense. It was just hard to run against. And, you know, this week's going to be interesting because Louisville, they've obviously already defeated New Philadelphia. Mm-hmm. And they got stuck playing Youngstown Ursuline last week, who scored 27 unanswered to pull away for a 43-10 victory over Louisville. Drake Wilson caught Louisville's lone touchdown. It was a 58-yard reception from Cody Zoller. Wilson hauled in four passes for 74 yards, and Parker Dom kicked a 35-yard field goal, and that kind of did it for Louisville for point production last week. So I guess what I'm getting at, both these teams had big-time opponents last week.
1: Yeah, probably going to be a good football
0: game. It really is. I think it's going to be a really good football team, and it's one of those games. If you're the Dover Tornadoes, you like that it's at home.
1: Well, yeah, you like that it's home, and guess what? You need to, you know, you got to win these games. If you want any sniff of a postseason, you can run into a buzzsaw against Steubenville. It happens. But if you want to sniff the postseason and you want to get to where you want to be, you got to win games like this.
0: Absolutely.
1: Bill Hammerson, Travis McClellan going to have the call of this one.
0: On the YouTube audio cast.
1: Yep, on the audio cast on YouTube. All right, we're going to take another timeout. When we come back, our final break before we step away on WJER, but we'll keep going with you on TUZ for quite a little bit yet. We'll be back right after this on the Big C Sports Radio Network.
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1: Welcome back to the Big Z Sports Show, fueled by TMK Valley Propane. Crisco, Adam Sawaski here with you, and we are getting you all up to kickoff and pregame of the Indian Valley New Philadelphia game coming up at 6 o'clock. We're going to break away after 6 o'clock, and if you're on WJER, you will go to the New Philadelphia Indian Valley game. If you're staying tuned with us through the rest of the Big Z Sports Show all the way till 6:30. Then, of course, Garaway will be coming up against Norwayne on 99.9. So a couple more game breakdowns here before the top of the hour. We'll start with the Sandy Valley Cardinals. They lost to Norton last week, 41-7. Norton led 14-0 after the first quarter, 21-7 at halftime, and then things kind of got out of hand in the third and fourth quarters, Adam. Liam Fetty, 97 yards through the air. But this team, 113 yards on the ground, 97 through the air. They didn't turn it over a bunch. They didn't get penalized a bunch. They just came up against a good opponent this week.
0: Sorry. I was going to say Norton's just a quality program.
1: Yeah.
0: And then they had Fairless in week one. Obviously the schedule has not been in their favor with, obviously a new head coach. They got some players. They were a young team last year, so obviously they're trying to build a lot of things. And when you have a tough schedule to get started, it can be a little difficult. So it'll be interesting to see a little shorter trip this week, too. Obviously, just going over to Minerva.
1: Yeah, and Natch Overly, the senior tailback that we talked about at the beginning of the year, that if this kid stays healthy, he's going to have a good year. Well, it's 20 carries, 104 yards and a touchdown, 2 catches, 23 yards. 5 tackles on defense. He was 1-for-1 on point after touchdowns, and he had 4 punts, averaging 32 yards a punt.
0: Yeah, not a bad day.
1: No, I think Natch sold some popcorn as well.
0: Yeah, he's we kind of knew he was going to be one of those players, and that's what he's.
1: I heard he plays the drums in the band, too. He was out there at halftime.
0: Okay.
1: No, I'm kidding.
0: whatever keeps him busy.
1: But, he had a busy night, and he did a nice job, and we'll have to see what they got. Their second of 3 straight road games, this one against Minerva.
0: Yeah, Minerva, they defeated Springfield last week 40-7 for their first win of the season. After opening with a 42-7 loss to United Local, the Lions got back to what they do best, and that's just running the ball and running it, early and often.
1: That's not what Roger said.
0: No, stuffing the ball down the opponent's throat.
1: That's better.
0: Yeah, that's what Roger said. I just tweaked it a little bit.
1: And I quote,
0: yeah. Timmy Kirkpatrick, he ran for 3 scores and had 118 yards, only on 10 touches. Kellen Troyer, he had 1 carry for 80 yards and a score. Cannon Kirkpatrick, he picked up 78 yards on 2 carries, 419 yards rushing.
1: Yeah.
0: But I'm going to tell you something. I'm not real quick on this football stuff.
1: Yeah.
0: But those carry, so you got 10, you got 11,
1: yep,
0: and you got 13 total carries.
1: Right.
0: And they racked up, just in these guys alone, 370 yards rushing.
1: Yeah, out of the 419.
0: Did they have a defense on the field?
1: I don't know.
0: Yikes.
1: Right?
0: That's like 37 a carry.
1: Right. I mean, that's...
0: I think the Cardinals might present a little bit more of an interruption in that run game this week. I'm guessing.
1: We're hoping,
0: yeah.
1: Right? And so is Coach Carl.
0: Yeah,
1: he's hoping too.
0: 37 a carry. That's hard to maintain.
1: that's hard to maintain. And if you're a defensive coordinator, you're probably looking for a job, right? Let's just be honest, right? All right. So Sandy Valley,
0: yes,
1: at Minerva. And
0: I would say the Springfield defensive coordinator, he might have been checking LinkedIn last week.
1: Yeah, right. That's, yeah, 100%. All right. The Mount Vernon Hornets, their game breakdown brought to you by Kishman's IGA. And man, this was a weird game. McDonald led 14-0 after the first quarter, 28-14 at the half. And then they kind of just drove away from Malvern as they get the 54-28 win. McDonald outgained Malvern 589 to 327, but two turnovers didn't help the Hornets. Jackson Jones, 208 yards through the air and two touchdowns, did have the two interceptions. He also had a rushing touchdown. Luke Thomas had a rushing touchdown and a receiving touchdown. Jeremiah Fatch had six catches, 94 yards, and a touchdown. But, yeah, I mean, they just could not stop McDonald. 53 carries, 462 yards on the ground. That's a 9-yard average.
0: At least it wasn't 37.
1: It wasn't 37, but 9 isn't going to get it done neither.
0: No, but I'll tell you, Jeremy Witherow was sending us updates all night. He said they scored on every possession.
1: Right.
0: Every time they touched the ball, they scored.
1: They scored.
0: That's pretty impressive.
1: That's very impressive. And almost 500 yards rushing is impressive, too.
0: Exactly. Well, the nice thing is Malvern's in a position tonight. It looks like they could bounce right back as they go to East Palestine. Harrison Central defeated Palestine last week 47-14. Clark Rutledge connected with Tanner Morrow for a touchdown last Friday in one of those scores. But they have suffered 36 and 33-point losses, though, so far this season to Division 7 Shadyside and obviously the aforementioned Division 5 Harrison Central. So I think, like I said, the Hornets, I think they're in a position tonight that they could maybe get back in the win column.
1: Yeah, I agree, and we'll have some updates throughout the evening. And instead of jumping into another game breakdown before we get to the top of the hour, why don't we just hit the schedule real quick one more time, if you could please, sir.
0: Yes, we can do that. The game right here, Garraway at Norway, and that's on 99.9 and the Big Z Sports YouTube channel. Strasburg, they're at Harrison Central. That's on the Big Z Sports YouTube channel. Indian Valley, they're at New Philadelphia. That'll be right here on WJER 100.9. And a video replay immediately following the game on the Big Z Sports YouTube channel.
1: I
0: rolled right past it.
1: I couldn't.
0: Louisville, they are at Dover. That game can be heard on the Big Z Sports YouTube channel with an audio cast. Claymont, they're at Fairless. 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Conotton Valley, they're at Newcomerstown. Tuskegee Valley's at East Knox. Sandy Valley's at Minerva. TCC is at Aquinas, Malvern is at East Palestine, Ridgewood is at Coshocton, and Cloverleaf is at Carrollton.
1: All right. Thank you very much for that. We'll try and again keep you updated. We'll have some Ensley Live look-ins when we get down to halftime and our First National Bank at Denison halftime show. 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We've already reached almost 6 o'clock, and it's just about time to head up to Woody Hayes Quaker Stadium. 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And, of course, Bill Morgan, Josh Jarvis going to take it over. 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
0: I got an update for you.
1: Already? The games haven't even started yet.
0: This is an update.
1: Oh, okay.
0: I know the old Cookie Man over here.
1: Cookie Man.
0: He's okay. Having a very pleasant drive home from the land.
1: Okay.
0: As the Cleveland Guardians picked up a walk-off win over the Tigers 7-6.
1: Did he stay?
0: He better have. Or I'll put that cookie in his face. I told him, do not leave early.
1: Listen, the bottom line is, Roger, if you're streaming us online at WTZ.com, because we don't reach all the way to Cleveland, not quite.
0: Close, but
1: not quite. There is a limitation to our airwaves, but not if you tune in online. You can get us and just listen to us in a car anywhere in the world if you want to.
0: Yeah.
1: So, Roger, if you're listening to us, your cookie's safe and sound over there for now.
0: For now.
1: I can't tell you it'll still be here when you get here, but
0: we'll do our best. I've actually forgotten about it for about 40 minutes.
1: I didn't say until
0: I brought it up again.
1: Yeah, well, I mean, I just every time I look at you, I can see it out of the corner of my eye. That's the problem.
0: It does feel like it's staring at us.
1: It does, but see, I keep looking over to Raj because he's supposed to be that way, and there's nothing there but a cookie. All right, so anyway, if you're still hanging around on 99.9, we appreciate that. We'll get you out to Garaway in Norwayne coming up at 6:30. But first, it's time to start breaking down some more games. Yeah. And we will start with the Conotton Valley Rockets, their game breakdown brought to you by C3 Excavating.
0: Correct.
1: And Conotton Valley went to 2-0 as they opened up a can on Bishop Rosecrans, 62-13. And you know who was the one who, you know, had the can opener to that can?
0: Garrett Ryder.
1: Garrett Ryder. Okay, you went to see that young man this week.
0: I did.
1: He not a big boy.
0: No.
1: Not a big boy.
0: He must be fast, though.
1: He's probably got some wheels. Okay, let's talk about Garrett Ryder because he was our McInturf Realty Player of the Week.
0: Yes.
1: He was the player of the game in week one. He got the T-shirt.
0: Yeah.
1: Well, he needed the other T-shirt, which is the Player of the Week T-shirt, because he had 4 catches, 132 yards, and 2 touchdowns. You say, oh, that's not too bad. He had 2 carries for 12 yards. All right.
0: Yeah.
1: Then he had a 60-yard kickoff return for a touchdown. Then a 90-yard kickoff return for a touchdown. Oh, by the way, he had a 30-yard punt return for a touchdown. And he had 7 tackles on defense. Yeah, I'd say that's Mac and Turf.
0: There's a reason he's got the full collection after 2 weeks of football.
1: Yeah, he could go home and not have to worry about. No, he doesn't have the hat yet.
0: No. So that
1: there is something he's not. He doesn't have the trifecta.
0: Coach Harris is thankful for that.
1: yes. Yeah. Because he could have walked.
0: Yeah, Coach O'Hare wouldn't want him walking once he gets the full collection.
1: Probably not a good idea. Listen, Derek, we'll try and keep him there. We won't give him a hat until week 9. Okay? R.J. Higginbotham had 5 catches, 108 yards, 3 tutties. Caden Leggett, he just threw 5 more of his, not, you know, he threw 4 last week. He said, why don't I just throw an extra one this week?
0: Well, and the thing is, I feel bad for Caden because it's like he's played exceptional both weeks.
1: Yeah, but sorry. I mean, you need to go stop throwing it to Garrett. Yeah. Or maybe you should go do punt returns, right?
0: Yeah.
1: I mean, let's put Caden out there. Let him return a couple punts. If you can return him for 90 yards or whatever, then you get a shirt. But until then, you got to take the back burner. But nonetheless, you know, the Kanawha Valley Rockets, they only needed to carry the ball 6 times.
0: Wow.
1: How many yards do you think they had on 6 carries?
0: Oh, is this going to be another one? Okay.
1: No, 3.
0: 3, okay.
1: 3. Okay. They didn't run it very well because they didn't have to.
0: Yeah.
1: Because Caden threw 9 of 15 for 240 yards and 5 touchdowns. I mean, I don't know what else to say other than the fact that Bishop Rosecrans got penalized 12 times for 110 yards. That's not good either. No bueno
0: when it comes
1: to that. They ran the ball pretty well, did to Rosecrans, 178 yards on the ground. They just couldn't stop Kanawha Valley's pass game.
0: No, and it's kind of funny because that's, you know, it's obviously Kanawha Valley runs into this every week.
1: Mm-hmm.
0: They want to throw the football.
1: Oh, yeah, you think?
0: And what?
1: You don't say.
0: Rosecrans, obviously, they had some success on the ground.
1: Yep.
0: Do you know who else has a really good ground game?
1: I knew where you were going with that because you're pretty smart.
0: Yeah. The New Cumberstown Trojans.
1: Yeah.
0: Isn't it funny? They play each other tonight.
1: Yeah, and again, New Cumberstown's going to have to come up with a little bit better pass defense than Rosecrans had. Right?
0: Yeah.
1: I mean, let's just be honest.
0: Absolutely.
1: New Cumberstown's game breakdown brought to you by Simota Boulderon, and they let one get away at Toronto, and I know Coach Dirk Gadd will tell you that. 27-20 was the final. J.J. Justice, he only had to throw it. Well, he only completed it one time. 17-yard touchdown pass. He did have 112 yards on the ground. Here's another one of those games that kind of wish we would have known about this guy's performance. But then again, you got to win to kind of be factored into that stuff, right? But Lucas Justice, 11 carries, 84 yards, 2 touchdowns, 5 tackles, and 2 breakups on defense for the senior. Marcus Justice actually caught the touchdown pass from JJ. So we talked about the Justice family. That's a lot of justices down there.
0: Justice was served.
1: Wow.
0: Yeah.
1: All right. Yeah. Mason Shalosky had 41 yards on the ground, 10 tackles on defense for the Trojans. 217 yards on the ground. They're going to have to, they average 269 on the ground, only 44 through the air. Kanawha Valley, not worried about what they do through the air. Boy, they better be worried about what they do on the ground.
0: Yes.
1: And it's a little vice versa, right?
0: Yeah.
1: New Cumberstown going to wind that clock. They're going to move the sticks 10 yards, 3 yards, 4 yards in a pile of dirt.
0: At least Kanawha Valley hopes so.
1: In Kanawha Valley, they're going to spray it around.
0: Yeah, because
1: you better go catch
0: them. You don't want them to be able to, you know, start getting chunk yards on every carry.
1: Yeah, no.
0: So that's what I mean. It's going to be interesting to see how this game plays out.
1: It is. It's a tale of two teams.
0: Yes.
1: 100% tale of two teams. Head coach Dirk Gadd, head coach Derek O'Hara in Kanawha Valley in New Cumberstown tonight. And we will have you covered as we'll probably be talking a lot to Andrew here at halftime.
0: Yeah, Andrew Gibb. And then Zeb's going to be down there helping out.
1: And I get it.
0: Yes.
1: So, all right, the Fairless Falcons, their game breakdown brought to you by 21 Tire and Auto. And they put the wood to Wayndale last week, 48-6. Mikey Ritterbeck, this kid is having himself a first 2 games to the season. 5 touchdown passes. He had 2 of those 5 on the year so far. He was 8-10, 102 yards and 2 touchdowns last week. Said 69 yards and a touchdown on the ground. Jack Kirby, 78 yards, two touchdowns on the ground. He had an interception on defense. This team is scary. I'm telling you. We're going to find out this week how scary they are.
0: Yeah, and it's one of those, it's so crazy because both these teams come in at 2-0. And we've been doing this long enough. We know that there's programs, they're trying to build things back up.
1: Yep.
0: Right? Fairless and Claymont kind of fall into the same category. You know, Fairless took care of Sandy Valley. They went and took care of Wayndale. Nothing against those programs, but they're trying to build back, right?
1: Yes. Yeah.
0: Fairless, they've been a young team. Now they're on the other half of that.
1: Yeah, they're wanting to go somewhere now.
0: So now welcoming in Claymont, who's kind of had the same type of schedule, right? Yeah.
1: 100%.
0: It's going to be interesting in this game to see who says, week three is different than one and two's been.
1: You're gonna see who's invited to the court on the homecoming court, and who was just, you know, they talked about you in the hallway.
0: Yes,
1: that you might be on the court.
0: But for Coach Sarbaugh, having Mikey Ritter back as the signal caller, he's gonna feel comfortable.
1: Oh yeah,
0: because he's an athlete.
1: Oh yeah,
0: yeah.
1: So let's flip over to the Claymont Mustangs. And let's talk about their defense,
0: yes,
1: shall we? Of course, their game breakdown brought to you by Ron's Heating and Cooling.
0: Speaking of cooling, I'm about to play with that thermostat behind me.
1: Yeah, it's a little warm in here. but it's okay because I expect it to be hot. It's just like our fire station. I kid you not.
0: Yeah.
1: When it's 5 below outside, the air conditioner's running. I don't understand it. In this radio station, when it's hot outside, it's hot in here. When it's cold outside, it's cold in here.
0: You know
1: the way it is.
0: You know what that means? Both places need to call Ron's Heating and Cooling.
1: There you go. Amen to that, brother. So back to this Claymont Mustang team.
0: Yeah.
1: So through two games, they've given up negative 30 yards on the ground. That's minus 15 average a game if you're counting at home. They haven't even given up a yard.
0: Wow.
1: Not 1 yard, okay? Through the air, they've only given up 82 yards. If you're counting at home, that's 41 a game. So let's just subtract 15 from 41, and what's that get us?
0: 26. Yeah.
1: Right?
0: Yeah.
1: That's my Dover math coming out. 26 yards average a game give up.
0: That's pretty impressive.
1: Are you kidding me?
0: Yeah.
1: So this Claymont defense, no joke.
0: No.
1: Brady Henry, he only had to throw it twice. 2 of 2 for 80 yards and 2 touchdowns. That's pretty good quarterback average there, say. Drayvon Searcy, 28 yards and a touchdown on the ground on 5 carries. Jackson Jenks had a 70-yard touchdown catch. And then he went to the bench and he just kind of chilled out. I think he was playing Madden a little bit at the break. Calvin Edwards had 2 carries, 13 yards. Cam Stout, another TD, another Stout performance, right? He had a touchdown on the ground, and he had another punt return for a touchdown. That's 2 punt returns on the season.
0: That's a school record.
1: Yeah.
0: I think I read somewhere that having 2 in a season –
1: I think it tied the school record, and now he's got 7 weeks to beat it.
0: I like his chances.
1: I like his odds, yeah. Right? And he's just a junior. By the way, last week I called him a senior. Parker Haney caught a touchdown. And Camden McCall, how about this kid, too? Let's give a shout-out to one of the big boys, the offensive and defensive lineman. 4 tackles, 3 for a loss and a sack. He forced a fumble, and he recovered 2 fumbles in the end zone for touchdowns. Both of them.
0: Wow.
1: Yeah. How about big boy Camden McCall doing things? That probably would have been one of them stat things we could have known for a hat, too. We could have gave a big boy hat away.
0: I was going to say, especially when you can get linemen involved with stuff for things they do.
1: Yeah.
0: We usually soak that up.
1: Yeah. We just didn't know.
0: No.
1: Buddy was quick to get to the drive-thru. He said chicken nuggies for everybody last week.
0: Yeah.
1: Well, I mean, his pupster wants some chicken nuggies after this week, but he's going to have to slow down A.J. Sarbaugh and the air raid offense at Fairless.
0: I'm looking forward to this game.
1: It's going
0: to
1: be really good.
0: It's going to be a good one. You know what else I'm looking forward to?
1: KT back in the booth.
0: Well, that too.
1: Okay.
0: I'm looking forward to the Zafaros that I left unattended out in the other room.
1: You left it unattended?
0: Yes.
1: That's why Jared went in there.
0: Well, I was going to say, I kept hearing that door open.
1: Yeah, I think that's what he was doing.
0: And I wasn't worried about, like, who was in here. I was more wondering what was
1: he doing?
0: What was coming off that table? Maybe
1: I wonder if he's bringing somebody in to eat our food too.
0: We got garlic hot wings.
1: You did. Yeah. You were a little late to
0: that. Yeah, I was. We got garlic hot wings. I opened those
1: garlic
0: up.
1: Garlic hot wings.
0: Oh, yeah.
1: Dude, listen.
0: Yeah.
1: You and I can get on some hot garlic stuff.
0: Yeah,
1: right?
0: Roger, like Roger may turn around and go back out the door.
1: He might. Yeah, it could be bad in here. Right? We might need to turn the air on, or crack a window, light a match, something.
0: We're definitely turning the air on because I'm not going to make it to 6:30 at this rate.
1: No way, man. I'm melting away. All right. We're going to take our final timeout. When we come back, we've still got two games to break down, actually one game to break down between two teams, and we'll get you all ready for Garraway and Norwayn here on 99.9 right after this.
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1: Welcome back to the Big Z Sports Show, fueled by TMK Valley Propane. Chris Gale, Adam Sawaski here with you, and we've just got one more game to break down before we hit the bottom of the hour. And before we do that, I'm going to go ahead and fire down the scoreboard one more time while Adam's finishing up a few things. So,
0: I was saying, sorry about that. I was wringing my hat out.
1: Well, I felt something kick on, so that's a good thing.
0: And it sounds like it already shut off, so I might have to play with it a little bit.
1: Well, I was gonna say, and feel free, because I'll read the scoreboard if you want. Do you need me to put $5 in the pot so we can turn it down 2 degrees? Just give me 2 degrees, I'll give you $5 right now.
0: I got some quarters in my truck, too.
1: I can figure something out. I'll go out and I can panhandle if you want me to and ask people, please, can you throw a couple quarters in my hat? It's like 95 degrees in there. Jared won't turn the air down. All right, the scoreboard for week number 3. Of course, the game you're going to hear right here on 99.9 WTUZ with Joe Geckler, Robbie Anderson, Cam Anderson on the sidelines doing social media. The Garraway Pirates, they're 2-0. They travel up to Norwayn to take on Norwegian, who is 0-2. The Strasburg Tigers and Harrison Central Huskies, they're going to do battle down in Caddis tonight. And Nick McWilliams, Shannon Thomas will be on the call of that one. That will be on our YouTube channel. Indian Valley Braves and New Philadelphia Quakers, first time they've played since 2007, and they'll meet at Woody A's Quaker Stadium tonight. That game on 100.9 WJER, also WJER.com, and 1450 AM. Bill Morgan, Josh Jarvis going to be on the call for that one. The Dover Tornadoes, they're going to host the Louisville Leopards, both teams 1-1 on the year. Bill Hammerstrom, the Hammer, will be on the call with Travis McClellan. And that game, again, will be on the audio stream only on our YouTube channel. Yeah, I heard like a race car or something.
0: It's a weed eater.
1: Oh, well, I mean, that's what compacts sound like down at Midvale, okay? Yeah, sometimes they sound like weed eaters. I thought we were hearing practice from Midvale.
0: I thought maybe I screwed the air conditioner up.
1: You had the belts up there screaming. That's why Jared said you couldn't turn it on, you dummy. All right. The Claymont Mustangs, again, traveling up to Fairless to take on the Fairless Falcons, a battle of 2-0s. The Newcomerstown Trojans, they're going to host the Conotton Valley Rockets. Newcomerstown looking to bounce back off the mat. Conotton Valley looking to stay perfect on the season. Tuskegee Valley and East Knox, a battle of 2-0 teams. Tuskegee Valley travels to East Knox. That's going to be a good one. And I know Colton Thomas is going to be down there doing social media updates. We will talk to him on our Ensley Live look-in just a little bit later. And also an Ensley Live look-in we'll have at halftime between Newcomerstown and Conotton Valley, as Andrew Gibb will be there as well. Sandy Valley, they're going to travel to Minerva. What do you call that? What is that? What is the route that goes over the Minerva from Sandy Valley? Not 93. It's dang. I forget. It's, anyway,
0: yeah, I think it's like 43.
1: No, that's north and south. I don't know. Anyway, I screwed that up. I should have looked, but it's a battle of close teams that are in close proximity.
0: Yes, it's a route battle.
1: How's it's that? A route battle.
0: There we go. Yeah.
1: We don't know what route. We just know it's a battle.
0: Yes.
1: All right. TCC going to travel up to Canton. Actually, kind of between Canton and Alliance there on 62. I know where that one's at.
0: Yeah, that one's easy.
1: Yeah, St. Thomas Aquinas going to host the Saints. East Palestine, they're going to host Malvern. And Malvern going to head over there to East Palestine. And Coshocton going to host Ridgewood in the Battle of Route 36. We got that one.
0: Yes.
1: Right? And Carrollton going to host Cloverleaf, a battle of 1-1 teams in those last two games. So, yeah, the last game breakdown, the Strasburg Tigers, brought to you by Niedenthal & Company. And listen, this is another one of those teams that is absolutely dangerous. I think that this team is one of the best in our area. And they defeated Steubenville Catholic Central. They blanked them 28-0. Strasburg led 7-0 after the first quarter, 20-0 at halftime. They were the Pancake Award winners, the Ridgeview Fence Pancake Award, presented by Synergy Signs, and it was deserving. They pitched the shutout. They only had 81 yards on the ground, but pitching the shutout and limiting Steubenville Catholic Central to 26 yards on 28 carries.
0: Yeah.
1: They deserved
0: it. I mean, that's an impressive win. I don't care what the status of the Catholic Central team is. Anytime you play Steubenville Catholic Central, you know you're going to have to earn. You're going to earn a victory. It's not going to come easy. And to shut them out, especially, I mean, to shut them out is just beyond impressive.
1: I hear the weed eater again.
0: Yeah.
1: I was like, what is that?
0: Yeah, that's why I thought something was wrong. And then I'm like, oh, wait, it's just a weed.
1: You've got tinnitus, brother.
0: Yeah.
1: You need to go get that checked out. That's that ringing in the ears.
0: Yeah, exactly. Thing. Yeah. Yeah. It's kicking up real bad.
1: That's right. It sounds like a weed eater in my head.
0: Yeah, but no, I mean, that was a very impressive win. To blank them, like I said, that's quite a tall order, and they did it. And look, this team is littered with athletes.
1: Oh.
0: With Brody Boffman at the helm, and then you got Becker has a huge game every game, and I feel like that's another one that we could just kind of, we haven't gotten to him yet.
1: He has really turned a corner this year. Like, he had a good year receiving the football last year.
0: Yeah.
1: Had a decent basketball season.
0: Yeah.
1: You know, but I think it was just me personally, you know, I expected a little bit more out of him in basketball season. And I think maybe this shows that he's been putting in the work in the summertime.
0: Yeah.
1: This kid's going to ball out in the wintertime, too. But, yeah, he had 2 catches, 45 yards, and a touchdown. Kaiser Thomas was the player of the game last week. 54 yards and a touchdown on the ground. You know, he did some work. Brody Boffman had a TD through the air and a TD on the ground. You know, this team is one of those teams, man. I'm telling you, you better not take them lightly.
0: No.
1: And Harrison Central will not. Strasburg's going to make their first road trip of the season down to Cadiz and take on Harrison Central. Their game breakdown brought to you by Backcountry Construction, LLC. Anthony Hayes and his team bounced off the mat. They took care of East Palestine 47-14.
0: Yeah.
1: And this game breakdown brought to you by the weed eater outside the window here at the at Shoemaker Building.
0: I didn't think there was that much grass back there.
1: Well, there wasn't. I know Joanne usually tells him, don't come when they're live. Come after 6:30. That's not 6:30.
0: But see, they're in school. So.
1: Oh, no, I know. Yeah. It is what it is. Yeah. It's probably only affecting us and the people listening and have no clue as to what we're talking about.
0: Exactly.
1: But this game against

0: carries, 152 yards, two touchdowns, 24 and 60. One catch for 8 yards. He had eight tackles and a fumble recovery on defense.
1: Wow.
0: Very worthy of the hat.
1: So he was literally all over the place.
0: He was all over. Kingston Smith, the sophomore quarterback for Harrison Central, he was a perfect 5 for 5, 79 yards and two touchdowns. He had 71 yards on the ground and two touchdowns. So wow. Kingston Smith, the sophomore, is another one of those sophomore diaper dandies.
1: Exactly.
0: Remember that Dickie V used to say, yes. Diaper dandy. We'll call the sophomores the diaper dandies. He could have been in the running for a hat as well, if it wasn't for Allen.
1: And as we know, you know, winning can become contagious very quickly, and Harrison Central getting this game at home is huge.
0: Yeah.
1: So, you know, this is an opportunity for them, but it's going to be a difficult opportunity because we know what Strasburg can do.
0: Yeah, absolutely. Harrison Central and Strasburg going to be a good one, and we'll hopefully have you updated as well.
1: One more update for you.
0: Oh, okay.
1: The cookie survived.
0: He's not here yet. I don't see him.
1: It survived the show, at least.
0: Well, it
1: least
0: survived the show. That doesn't mean it survives until he gets here. I've been talking.
1: So what you're saying is it's more dangerous now once we're done.
0: Yes.
1: Okay. But you know what did survive?
0: Yeah.
1: All the food from Zaffaro's.
0: Zaffaro's is about to get attacked.
1: So I'm going to tell you, if you did not go to a game tonight because of work schedules or whatever reason you couldn't make it to a game, you got about a half an hour. You can order yourself some Zaffaro's.
0: Yep.
1: And if you're, I mean, I'll tell you, even if you're in New Philly, if you're in Janaton, if you're in Yorksville, you could probably order it now and be back home in time for kickoff.
0: Right. And then you can turn on the YouTube channel and scroll through some games and some audio casts of Big Z Sports. You can turn on 99.9 on one radio. The other one you can turn on 100.9. You're going to have the plethora of high school football in the area.
1: You will.
0: Because there's only one, and it's Big Z Sports, and we give you the best coverage.
1: Yes.
0: And the bottom line is this. When you go to Zaffaro's, don't forget to ask for the Big Z Sports sweet sauce. All right?
1: Yes.
0: That's going to do it. When we come back, we'll send you to Norwayne right after this.
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0: 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Chris Kale with you. And it is now time to head out to our game. It is Norwayne. It is Garraway. Joe Geckler, Robbie Anderson on the call. Let's head up to Norwayne and join the boys. Guys, welcome back. It's week number 3.
4: Week 3 of the high school football season brings us to Norwayne High School in a matchup between the 2-0 Garraway Pirates and the 0-2 Norwayne Bobcats. Good evening, everyone. I'm Joe Geckler, along with Robbie Anderson, here in the booth with me tonight. And Robbie, we have an exciting matchup. If you rewind a year, we saw these two teams play last year. Garraway got the win 36-35 on the hill in Sugar Creek with a late two-point conversion after a touchdown to kind of propel the Pirates through that game and get them into week number 4. But this game is a little different. You come up here to Norwayne, you're on the road, you're in hostile territory. This is going to be a really, really good matchup here tonight.
5: 100% it is. And the biggest question right now for everybody is, which Garraway team are we going to get? Are we going to get the first half Garraway team from week 2, or are we going to get a Garraway team from the second half from last week? And Coach Waller's wondering the same thing. Which Garraway team is going to show up tonight in hostile territory?
4: You talked about last week, the Garraway Pirates. They were down 16-6 at halftime last week to the Downton Bulldogs. Came out and scored 34 unanswered points in the second half to win 40-16. The Garraway Pirates, their defense showed up, their offense showed up, special teams showed up in the second half, and it was a different Garraway team. If that team shows up here from the rip, this game may not be very close.
5: Yeah, may not be very close, but it's a lot of factors happen into that. It's how the mindset is of the kids. Are they excited? Are they ready to go? It's kind of hot and humid out here. I mean, it's a lot of factors happen into it, but if I know the Garaway Pirates, they're ready to go, and I think they

0: learned our lesson from last week.
1: It was the Trey Miller show in the second half last week. Five catches, 114 yards, two touchdowns. He had five tackles and, oh yeah, a 76-yard pick six.
0: Mr. Do-It-All for him in the second half there. I mean, he was all over the field. And then that punt return that he had to start the second half there, they came out, got the three and out, took it up the left-hand sideline here of Garraway's sideline, and he started it all. That's what started the outbreak of point scoring. So kudos to him to having a big second half. Carry it over to week three now.
1: Now the Norwayne Bobcats, they welcome in the Garraway Pirates here tonight. They're 0-2 on the season. Their coach very optimistic about tonight, and they're ready for this matchup. They got a little bit of revenge on their mind from last year, and he's excited to get going here tonight.
0: Very excited to get going. He said the effort's been there. They've played two really, really good teams. First 2 weeks, I think one week they played Triway.
1: They did last week.
0: I can't remember the other team they played week one, but he said both teams are really good, and it's a good test for their team to see where they stand. And he thinks they're ready to go for this Garraway team and get a little bit of revenge from last year.
1: Absolutely. It's going to be a fun night here tonight. Again, the Norwayne Bobcats come in at 0-2. The Garraway Pirates come in at 2-0. We're going to take a timeout, and we'll come back and be joined in the huddle by Norwayne head coach Adam Endorf. That's after this. 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
0: Welcome back to Norway High School. You're listening to the Ward Electric pregame show. Robbie Anderson in the huddle with Norway head coach Adam Indorf, presented by Eagle Machinery. Coach, 0-2 start to young season. Tell us about what you've learned about your team with those two losses.
13: You know, I think we're getting better week to week, and just kids want to come back, and they want to give great effort. They are giving great effort, and there's a marked improvement from week one to week two, and looking for improvement this week, and hopefully come out with fast, physical. Definitely got to play disciplined football.
0: Coach, 10 seniors on your roster. What have they meant to this program?
13: You know, they come out every day and they want to lead. They want to do it the right way and work to emulate what it should be to be a Bobcat and what it should be to be a great football player.
0: Who's some players that we should learn about tonight or watch for?
13: Our quarterback should be a kid that is going to come out and should perform in Bradley Lands. You got the running back Chaz Maxwell, Drew Weniger, receiver, Cade Leach, receiver. Mills, number three, all should hopefully perform for us this evening. For defense, you know, some of the same guys. And up front, we got Evan Sabine as a defensive lineman. Caden Indorf is a defensive lineman. So hopefully those guys are there to perform. You got Braylon Cunningham as a linebacker, and Braylon Arnold as a defensive lineman.
0: Coach, let's move on to week three. How's practice been this week in the heat?
13: Yeah, it's been interesting. But we've got out there and worked hard. You know, the kids didn't back down from it. We modified it a little bit this week, but that definitely came out and worked hard.
0: The Garaway Pirates standing your way this week for a win number one on the season. What do you know about them? What do you expect from them here tonight?
13: Long tradition. You know, they're going to be tough. They're going to be physical. They're going to play disciplined football. So we got to come out and match that and do much the same and hopefully be successful.
0: Finally, Coach, what are your three keys for the Bobcats to knock off the Pirates and get win number one on the season?
13: Give great effort, physical, fundamental football.
0: Thanks, Coach. Good luck and have fun tonight.
13: Thank you.
0: You've been in the huddle with Norwin head coach Adam Indorf, presented by Eagle Machinery. Coming up next, Joe Geckler will be in the huddle with Garaway head coach Jason Wallach. 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
1: Welcome back to Norwayne High School. You're listening to Wood Electric pregame show. Joe Geckler in the huddle with Garraway head coach Jason Wallach, presented by Eagle Machinery. First of all, coach, congratulations again on win number 200 of your career with your win against Doughton last week. As we take one last look at that game, what did you learn about your team before and after that game?
13: Well, I learned that we can be a pretty good football team, but I learned also that we're a pretty slow starting football team right now, and we got to get that straightened out. Hopefully tonight we come out, you know, with our hair on fire, ready to play from play one instead of, you know, play 50. So, you know, I we looked at some things this week, and you know, our kids know that and understand that you know, in big games, you can't give a team spot a team 16 points and expect to come back every week. So, you know, I'm excited to see how we come out and respond.
1: Coach, last week we saw a glimpse of what the offense can do in the second half, led by junior wide receiver Trey Miller. Talk about his spark on offense, special teams, and on defense during the game.
13: Yeah, well, I mean, obviously the first spark was AJ, you know, running that kid down, you know, first year football player, and you know, just having the sense of knowing that, man, I got to go track this guy down, which obviously gave you know, Rife the opportunity for that pick, and then you know, Trey or Henry with the big touchdown right there right before half. And then, yeah, the second half, it was the Trey Miller show. And he did a great job for us. And he's got really good speed. Obviously, he's our punt returner. He's our receiver. You know, he had to pick six on defense as a corner. And, you know, just really good football player.
1: Coach, the defense shut out Doughton last week in the second half. Talk about the guys on that side of the ball and how they made the adjustments that you coaches put in and implemented at halftime.
13: Well, again, I just think they came out in the second half with a sense of urgency, with a lot of energy. And, you know, those guys we feel are pretty quick. We've got a lot of wrestling mentality type kids on that side of the ball that love to hit. They're physical. You know, they fly around. But, you know, and really in the first half we had the penalty that, you know, aided one of their scoring drives, the onside kick. They only had to go 25 or 30 yards for a score. But, you know, those are opportunities that we got to take advantage of and be ready to play. So in the second half, I thought they came out and played Garraway defense. You know, I thought we flew around. I thought we attacked the ball. Our secondary broke on the balls when they did get them off. And, you know, that's what we expect out of our defense from play one, though.
2: Coach, week three is here. It's been a hot week of practice. How have you adjusted to the heat to get these guys ready for tonight?
13: Well, we went a couple evening practices this week and lightened it up a little bit. You know, we harped on them and emphasized the importance of water and getting their electrolytes and, you know, not waiting until Thursday or Friday because then it's too late. So it's a beautiful night tonight. It's not hot. I mean, we couldn't ask for a better night to play football.
2: Coach, the Pirates make the long bus trip up here to Norway. What do you expect from the Bobcats this evening?
13: You know, they're a team that's going to sling it around and they're going to throw it all over the place. I think they've only got, you know, 40 or less than 40 yards rushing on the year in two games. Now they've played some really good competition, but they're going to sling it. And they got a nice quarterback that's got a nice arm. He's not the runner that they had last year, but he's not afraid to take chances. And, you know, hopefully we got to make him pay, you know, when he does try to take those chances. But we got to contain him. We got to get pressure on him with our front three. And, you know, if we got to bring four or five, then, you know, puts a lot more pressure on our secondary. So hopefully we can get some pressure on them up front, you know, with our three kids who have really gained some experience in the first 2 weeks and then getting a lot better.
2: Finally, Coach, the keys you mention every week won the game for the Pirates last week, your special teams, your defense, and your offense. Do you need that type of performance again tonight to start the season 3-0?
13: Yeah, I mean, you need that every week, to be honest. And it was, you know, we took care of the football last week. I don't think we had a turnover, if I remember right. And defensively, we created a couple turnovers, you know, the interception right before half, the pick six, you know, by Trey later in the game that kind of sealed the deal. And, you know, we had the big punt return on special teams. Now, we also gave up an onside kick, you know, on a squib, and, you know, we had a brain fart there. But if you win 2 of the 3, you should win a game. And then I felt we won 2 of the 3 last week, especially in the second half.
2: Thanks, Coach. Good luck. And as always, have fun.
13: Appreciate it. Thanks.
2: You've been in the huddle with Garraway head coach Jason Wallach. Coming up next, the starting lineups and kickoff between the Bobcats and Pirates right here with Big Z Sports.
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2: 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And we are in our Wood Electric pregame show, getting ready for the Garraway Pirates and Norway Bobcats. Garraway comes in at 2-0, and Norway comes in at 0-2. The band just came out onto the field playing some music. We're going to
1: here in just a couple of minutes or so. We're going to take another break when they play the anthem. But Norwayne won the toss, elected to defer. So we'll take a look at the Norwayne defense as Garraway will have the football first.
0: Yes, sir. Starting at defensive end, number 87, Braylon Arnold. Starting at nose tackle, number 50, Caden Indorf. At the defensive end, number 51, Wyatt Rutsch. At outside linebacker, number 52, Hayne Klepper. At your other outside linebacker, number 28, Connor Call. At strong safety, number 2, Cam Hackworth. At your other strong safety, number 8, Drew Wenninger. At free safety, number 12, Chaz Maxwell. And number 9, Cade Leach. At your left corner, number 5, A.J. Wolf. And your other corner, number 3, Carson Mills. Your punt returner for the Norwayne Bobcats, number 8, Drew Wenninger, and number 3, Carson Mills, over the Joe for the Garraway offense.
1: Take a look at the offense for the Garraway Pirates up front, number 79, Jacob Miller, he's 6'4", 275, and a junior. At left guard, number 74, Bobby Bowers, he's 6'2", 285, and a sophomore. At center, a senior, the 6'3", 305, number 59, Rylan Garmany. At right guard, number 60, Bronson Owens. He's 6'4", 295, and a senior. And at right tackle, number 77, Alex Hampshire. He's 5'11", 195, and a senior. Your quarterback is the junior, number 16, Grady Miller, 6'1", 175. At running back, number 2, Matt Fry. He's 5'11", 195, and a senior. Your wide receivers, number 14, Trey Miller. He's 5'10", 165, and a junior. A.J. Miller wears number 4. He's 6'1", 175, and a senior. Number 8, Colson Coomerly, he's 5'10", 200, and a senior. Number 43, Seth Shy, he's 5'10", 165, and a junior. Your punter, number 12, Tommy Grimm, he's 6'2", 220, and a junior. He also does the place kicking for the Pirates. And your kick returner, number 3, Braylon Books. That's a look at the Garraway Pirates, who's led by head coach Jason Wallach in his 26th season. 200 wins, 78 losses. The team's averaging 30 points a game on the season and giving up only 11 on defense. Now we're going to take a look at the Garraway defense. Robbie has that. Robbie?
0: Yes, sir, I do. Starting at a defensive end, number 38, Colton Domer, 6'1", 175-pound senior. At nose tackle, number 56, Brian Akers, a 5'8", 185-pound junior. At defensive end, number 55, Cole Westfall, a 5'8", 215-pound junior. At middle linebacker, number 12, Tommy Grimm, a 6-foot, 220-pound junior. Your other middle linebacker, number 22, Wyatt Gordon, 6-foot, 215-pound junior. At your outside linebacker, number 30, Louis Sundland, 5-foot, 560-pound sophomore. At your other outside linebacker, number 3, Braylon Books, 5-foot, 10, 160-pound senior. At strong safety, number 17, Wyatt Reifenschneider, a 5-foot, 10, 175-pound senior. I think we're going to do the national anthem here, Joe.
1: Yeah, we're going to take a break, and for the national anthem, be back after this. 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
1: Welcome back to Norwayne High School. Joe Geckler, Robbie Anderson, HeartSource Quality Housing Mobile Studios. Looking at the starting lineups, Robbie has the Garaway defense. Robbie?
0: Yeah, Joe, we left off with number 17, Wyatt Reifensteiner, a 5'10", 175-pound senior. At free safety, Rafael Silva, a 5'9", 165-pound senior. In a corner, number 13, Henry Miller, 6'1", 175-pound junior. And at the other corner, a 5'10", 165-pound junior, Trey Miller. Joe, over to you for the Norwayne offense.
1: For the Norwayne offense up front, number 57, Grady Cotton. He's 6 foot, 235, and a senior. At left guard, number 72, Jacob Winkler. He's 6'2", 270, and a sophomore. Their center, number 55, Evan Sabine. He's 5'7", 180, and a junior. The right guard, number 50, Caden Indoor, 5'11", 325, and a senior. And at right tackle, number 54, Gavin Wiles. He's 6 foot, 190, and a sophomore. Your quarterback is Bradley Lands. He's 6'1", 185, and a sophomore. Your running back, number 12, Chaz Maxwell, 5'9", 190, and a senior. Wide receivers, number 5, A.J. Wolf, 6'2", 190, and a junior. Number 9, Cade Leach, 5'7", 175, and a senior. Braylon Arnold, he wears number 87. He's 6'4", 215, and a senior. Andrew Winninger, he's number 8, 6'1", 180, and a junior. That's a look at the starting lineups for both Garaway and the Norwayne Bobcats as the Garaway Pirates break through the banner and on to the field. The Garaway Pirates in their all-white uniforms with red on their sleeve, red numerals trimmed in blue with their white helmet, red flag with the blue G. The Norwayne Bobcats in all red, white numerals with the gray helmet. So we're going to have red on white here. Beautiful facility here at Norwayne High School. Turf. All turf field.
0: Oh, yeah.
1: Great atmosphere here. It's a nice home side. We're on the away side. There's two press boxes, the home side, the away side. We're on the away side. Great view from up here. Great crowd on hand across the way. And, of course, we know Garaway travels very well.
0: Oh, yeah. These stands are packed. They're still rolling in, Joe. The scene out here, the scenic view that we have up here this high is beautiful. It's, like you said, a beautiful facility and great, great night for high school football. It's week three already, man.
1: Yeah, I'm telling
0: Holy
1: you,
0: smokes.
1: It's going to be week 10 before we know it, and we appreciate all of our sponsors for allowing us to do this. Our streaming sponsors tonight and all season long, Rightmark Roofing, Altman Health Systems, the Tuscarawas Insurance Agency, and the Kime Company, Joe Geckler and Robbie Anderson in the Hartzler's Quality Housing Mobile Studios. And we are finishing up our Wood Electric pregame show. As again, the Garaway Pirates will take the football. Norwayne won the toss, elected to defer. The Pirates will be going left to right on your radio dial and left to right on your screen on the YouTube live video stream, thanks to Claxon Communications. Opening kickoff brought to you by Cartoons of New Philadelphia.
0: And away we go, man. Week three here. Beautiful night. Let's see if Garraway can come out on all cylinders firing here, John, instead of a nice slow start like last week.
2: Coach Wallach said, hey, we need to come out with our hair on fire. They started slow the last couple weeks, really, the first 2 weeks. And now the opening kickoff, it's going to be a little squib kick, and it's going to go out of bounds. Going to be great field position for the Garraway Pirates as the kickoff goes out of bounds at about the 39-yard line. So the Pirates will have it first and 10 on the scoreboard, and with 12 minutes, no time came off, so still 12 minutes on the clock, and we'll see what the Pirates can come out with as they break the huddle here. Again, Miller, Bowers, Garmany, Owens, and Hampshire up front. Grady Miller, your quarterback. Matt Fry, your running back. Trey Miller, A.J. Miller, Colson Coomerly, and Seth Shy, your wide receivers. They're going to come out five wide receivers. Three here on the near side, two over on the far side with Grady Miller in the shotgun. Miller looks around, now calls out the signals, takes a snap, drops back looking, far sideline, fires it over there, has his receiver. That's going to be Trey Miller, and he's down inside Norwayne territory at about the 40-yard line. That's going to be enough for a first Federal Community Bank first down for the Garraway Pirates.
0: Pitch and catch. Nice little curl route there. Started off, get Grady Miller a little thing going here, a little momentum. So pitch and catch to him.
2: Now they switch it up. Two receivers here on the near side, one on the far side. Two backs in the backfield as Grady Miller in the pistol. Miller takes a snap. Going to turn and fire out here. That's going to be Henry Miller. Catches it. Comes here to the near sideline. Breaks out of a tackle. Makes another guy miss. Tries to spin out of a tackle and gets dropped at about the 42-yard line. Going to be a loss of one on the play on the screen from Miller to Henry Miller.
0: Yeah, they just couldn't get the outside there. Could not get away from the one defender that was in front of him.
2: Twins on the far side. Two receivers here on the near side. One in the slot. That's Colson Coomerly. Matt Fry to the left of Grady Miller. Miller turns and hands to Fry right up the middle. Breaks free. Cuts to the far sideline and takes a hit from behind. And he's driven down inside the Jeff Wallach LLC red zone at about the 19-yard line. That's enough for a first Federal Community Bank first down.
0: Nice run by Fry there. Just ran right behind the big boys, found the open hole, and picked a big yardage there, Joe.
2: So from the 42 all the way down to the 19, 23 yards on the pickup for Matt Fry. Two backs in the backfield, twins on the far side, single set here on the near side. That's A.J. Miller. Now Henry Miller comes in motion, sets at the end of the line of scrimmage. They're going to turn. Nope. Miller's going to keep it. Fires out here to the far sideline. Has his receiver. That's going to be A.J. Miller. Breaks out of a tackle and takes a big hit about the 10-yard line. About a 9-yard pickup for A.J. Miller from his brother Grady Miller.
0: Hey, Miller to Miller Insurance Company back at it again, Joe. They have that connection. They must be practicing it at home.
2: They have a lot of Millers on the skill level for the Garraway Pirates. A.J. Miller, Trey Miller, Henry Miller, Grady Miller, and a Jacob Miller on the offensive line.
0: Oh, boy.
2: Twins on the far side, single set here on the near side. Two backs in the backfield. That's Fry behind Miller, who's in the pistol. Coomerly to his right. Going to turn and hand to Fry. Bounces it outside. Drags a couple defenders. He's going to take a loss on the play. Maybe 1, maybe 2 yards on the play for Matt Fry.
0: Norwayne just cluttered up on the inside and made Matt Fry bounce at the outside. And the outside linebacker was standing there. So good job by Norwayne.
2: 9:50 to go here, first quarter. No score between the Garraway Pirates and Norwayne Bobcats. 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As the Pirates are going to bring in their diesel package as they have it now at third down and about 4 yards to go for the first down. So the Pirates bring in the diesel package. They're going to have that triple stacked eye as Matt Fry dots the eye. You have Tommy Grimm in the middle, Colson Coomerly in the front of the triple stacked eye. Grady Miller under center, turns and hands to Matt Fry, and he gets dropped in the backfield. That's going to be no gain. It looks like number two was in there on the stop for the Norwayne Bobcats. That was Cam Hackworth from a strong safety position coming up and making the stop.
0: Kind of looked like someone on Garraway's side there coming downhill making the play fast. He read that perfectly right down the line of scrimmage, so Garraway going back to five wide.
2: Pirates going for it now on fourth and four at the 13, five wide. Three on the far side, two here on the near side. Miller in the shotgun. Miller now calling out the blitz. Now looks over to the sidelines to get the call from the coaching staff.
0: Looks like man-to-man here on all these guys.
2: Grady changes the play, now rolls out to the far sideline. Looking, has a receiver in the flat, and he cannot come up with it, and that's going to be a turnover on downs. as the Norwayne Bobcats bend but do not break and take over first and 10 at about the 13-yard line.
0: Yeah, if he would have waited a couple seconds, Joe, he went to the flat route. It looked like they went a slant corner or slant flat. If he would have looked at 14, he was wide open in the end zone. Waited a second longer, turned his shoulders, he would have made that play.
2: So the Norwayne Bobcats now will take over first and 10. Again, Cotton, Winkler, Sabine, Endorf, and Wiles up front. Lands, Maxwell, Wolf, Leach, Arnold, and Winninger, your skill players, as Bradley Lance is the quarterback. They're going to come out 2 by 2, twins on each side of the field with a shotgun formation. Maxwell in the backfield. Lance takes a snap, looking, fires over the middle field, has a receiver. Oh, he takes a big hit. Rafael Silva breaks it up, but Silva takes the hit on Cade Leach and breaks, separates the receiver from the football. Great play there by Rafael Silva.
0: Yeah, he got over there in perfect timing. I was getting a little iffy there. I was a little shaking after last week seeing that hit, and they called the penalty. He hit him. I'm like, oh, no, here comes the flag. But good hit, incomplete pass. I'm calling it, Joe. Garraway's D-line's already making pressure for him.
2: Norwayne plays 4 wide receivers and a running back. Again, 2 by 2 in the shotgun. Make it the pistol formation now as Lance in front of Maxwell. They're going to turn and hand, and he takes a big hit in the backfield. And that was number 3, Braylon Books, in from his outside linebacker position on the stop. Going to be a loss of about 1, maybe 2 yards on the play. Bring up 3rd down now and 13.
0: Beautiful play by Books. Got in there right down line scrimmage. Made a tackle for a loss. And they love seeing that. TFLs, it's great for coaches.
2: Braylon Books, a 5'10", 160-pound senior outside linebacker, state-placed wrestler. Coach Wallach talked about all the wrestlers on defense, and Braylon Books is one of those. 3 by 1, 3 receivers on the far side, 1 here on the near side. Lance takes a snap, fires the far side, has his receiver in and out of his hands. Intended for number 3, Carson Mills. He let it hit his hands, hit him in the worst spot, and it dropped to the turf at Bobcat Stadium.
0: If he would have caught that, he'd been off to the races, Joe. He hit him right in the hands. Perfect pass, too. Only where his offensive guy could catch it. So, Garraway, bend, don't break mentality. Got off the field on 3rd down.
2: Lance throws a pretty ball. It had his receiver. He just couldn't hang on to it. 2 backs back there to return this punt. A.J. Miller and Trey Miller, the law firm of Miller and Miller, back deep. High snap back to the punter. It's going to be a high spiraling punt. Going to drive A.J. Miller all the way back. Takes a Norwayne bounce all the way back into Garraway territory. Going to be downed at about the 31-yard line, and that's where the Pirates will take over first and 10. Cush Financial Group timeout on the field. Back after this with Big Z Sports.
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2: Back here at Norwayne High School, the handoff to Matt Fry right up the middle. Drags the defender all the way to the 40-yard line. A gain of about 9 yards for Matt Fry on the carry. As the Pirates have it again, first and 10. They first play, they get a gain of 9. Bring up 2nd down and 1. Now 5 wide receivers. Trips on the far side. Deuces here on the near side. Grady Miller in the shotgun. Takes a snap, drops back, takes a big hit. And short hops his intended receiver, Colson Coomerly. The end off the middle, or the end coming out, was Cam Hackworth from his strong safety position and hit Miller as he was throwing.
0: Yeah, luckily Miller got that out beforehand because that big hit was coming. So someone didn't pick up there or communicate on the left side there on the offensive line, so that's key.
2: 2 receivers on the far side, 2 here on the near side. Pistol formation, Fry in the backfield with Miller. As Shy comes in motion, makes it 3 receivers here on the near side. Fry on the stretch play. Breaks out of a tackle. Down the sideline. It's shoved out of bounds. Short of the 45-yard line. Looks like we have a flag thrown in from the back judge. That's probably a sign of hold.
0: It's a hold. It's coming back. I already see him calling it right here, right now.
2: They call the hold on the Garraway Pirates after the big run by Matt Fry. Negates after the holding penalty.
0: That stretch play works so well for Garaway. He gets the big fellas out, man on man, gets the guards out if they're not covered up to second level real quick. And that play worked out great last week and now worked out big this right there. But holding penalties, week three, hurts you.
2: They do hurt. Got to keep the hands inside. Don't let the jersey get pulled off the body.
0: Inside the pads.
2: Yep. 3-by-2, shotgun formation, 5 wide receivers. It's going to be 3rd down and 6 now for the Pirates. It was 3rd and 1, now 3rd and 6 after the hold. The hold happened downfield a little bit, so that's why it's not a true 10-yard penalty. 5 wide receivers, Miller in the shotgun, takes the snap, drops back looking, comes here to the near sideline, has his brother A.J. Miller, and he steps out of bounds just inside Norwayne territory at the 49-yard line. And that's going to be enough for a First Federal Community Bank first down.
0: That was a nice pitch and catch there for him. Tony Joe, they work on that all the time at home. It's just a curl route. It's all it is. The defenders are always back 6-7 yards. Run 5, pick up first down.
2: I was mistaken. That's at the 46-yard line. My apologies. Not the 49. 2-by-1. Brady Miller takes a snap, runs right up the middle, gets a block and gets tripped up at the Norwayne 41-yard line. Big run there by the junior quarterback for another First Federal Community Bank first down for the Pirates.
0: That was a design play for Grady Miller, just right up the gut.
2: So it's going to be 1st and 10 now at the 41 of the Norwayne Bobcats. 6:29 to go. First quarter, no score between Garaway and Norwayne. Joe Geckler, Robbie Anderson in our Hartsers Quality Housing Mobile Studios. Pistol formation again, 2 backs in the backfield, 3 wide receivers. Miller throws it out to the far sideline, has Henry Miller, breaks out of a tackle, and then finally gets dropped at about the 30-yard line. And that's going to be another First Federal Community Bank first down for the Garaway Pirates, a gain of about 11.
0: Hey, it looked like a little misconfusion there. Matt Fry ran into the back of Grady Miller, but Grady got the pass out. Two Colt or Seth Shine picked up first down. Oh, is there a flag? There's a flag, Joe.
2: Looks like there was a flag.
0: Blocking the back.
2: Didn't see it on the far sideline, so that's going to back the Pirates up. Back to the Norwayne 45-yard line.
0: Keep running with Fry and Grady. That's the combination right now that's getting you pig yards. The run game's working.
2: 3-by-1. Trips here on the near side. Single set on the far side. Shotgun formation. With Fry in the backfield with Miller. Miller comes, rolls here to the near side, has his receiver. That's A.J. Miller. Cuts to the middle of the field, breaks out of a tackle, drags a couple of defenders all the way to about the 36-yard line. Nice pitch and catch there from Miller to Miller.
0: Yeah, it's a sprint out now route. It's easy pitch and catch for him. Grady Miller, he's just racking up the completion here.
2: Pistol formation again with Fry in the backfield. Shy just in front. As a blocker, 2 receivers here on the near side, single set on the far side. They hand off to Fry this time, makes the guy miss, lowers his shoulder, and runs over a defender down past the 30 to about the 29-yard line. That's going to be enough for a First Federal Community Bank first down for the Pirates.
0: Yep, timeout here, injured player for Norwayne.
2: Does look like we have an injured player down about the 29-yard line. That's number 12. Chaz Maxwell, they're starting running back and free safety for the Norwayne Bobcats. Robbie, if you've got the scoreboard,
0: yes,
2: let's take
0: sir,
2: a look
0: I do.
2: At the scoreboard real quick.
0: The scoreboard is presented by the Cash Team at Howard Hanna. Norwayne's tied at 0-0 in the first. Harrison Central, Charlesburg, no score in the first. Indy Valley up on New Philly, 7-0. Riker Williams, 5-yard touchdown run. Dover and Louisville, 0-0 in the first. Fairless up on Claymont, 3-0. Newcomerstown up on Connaughton Valley, 6-0. Marshall Norman, a 6-yard touchdown run. No score, Tuskegee Valley East Knox. No score, Sandy Valley Minerva. TCC up on Aquinas, 6-0. Malvern and East Palestine, no score in the first. Ridgewood up on Coshocton, 7-0. And Cloverleaf and Carrollton, no score in the first.
2: As Maxwell walks off under his own power, limping pretty good, but hopefully nothing too serious. So the Pirates have it 1st and 10 at the Norwayne 28-yard line. Going to be 5 wide receivers, 3 over on the far side of the field, 2 here on the near side. Again, the Pirates going left to right on your radio dial, left to right on your video screen as well. Drops back, throws it down the far sideline, has Colson Coomerly, and just overshoots him as Coomerly puts the right. and it just knocks off his hand, and that's going to bring up second down and 10 now for the Pirates.
0: That was a good I can catch it was his own player, so it looked like a beautiful ball as well.
2: So the Pirates break the huddle. Trey Miller on the far side. Henry Miller and A.J. Miller here on the near side. Matt Fry in the backfield with Grady Miller. Miller takes a snap, hands to Matt Fry, and he takes a hit as soon as he gets the football. And that was number 28, Connor Cole. On the stop for the Norwayne Bobcats, met Matt Fry right in the hole.
0: Yeah, that ball came out too. That ball was out, and the referees did not see it.
2: So that's going to be a third down and 10. No gain on the play for Matt Fry. They say he got back to the line of scrimmage. 4:45 to go first quarter. No score between Garraway and Norwayne. Five wide receivers. Going to see this a lot, I have a feeling, tonight. Three wide receivers on the far side. Twins here on the near side. Miller in the shotgun. As Miller now calls out a possible blitz on the Norwayne defense as he did a hard count.
0: Here comes timeout.
2: Timeout taken by. It's going to be a timeout taken by.
0: Garraway.
2: Garraway takes the timeout, and we'll take it with him, a Cush Financial Group timeout. Back after this with Big Z Sports.
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2: Back here at Norwayne High School, Garraway breaks the huddle, comes out in five wide receivers. Three on the far side, two here on the near side. Miller takes a snap, fires to the far sideline, has his brother A.J. Miller inside the five-yard line. Nice catch there by A.J. Miller, and that's going to be enough for a First Federal Community Bank first down inside the Jeff Wallach LLC red zone.
0: That was a beautiful catch there, Joe. He could not have put that any better. Was that the A.J. Miller or Trey?
2: That was A.J. A.J. four, yep. So that's going to be a gain of about 22 on the play for the Garraway Pirates.
0: I get them mixed up.
2: 14-4.
0: Okay.
2: Two wide receivers here on the near side, single set and man coverage on the far sideline. They're going to turn and hand to Matt Fry. Nope, that's going to be Grady Miller. Keep it on the read, and he's going to take a big hit by a couple defenders there by the Bobcats. Number 8 led the charge for the Bobcats, and that's Drew Winninger, the free safety for the Bobcats. Now they have a wholesale changes. Switch out that defensive line. Now the Pirates have it second and 10 on the 10-yard line. Loss of about
0: five
2: yards on the play. Second and goal. Miller takes the snap, fires over the middle with the screen. Oh. In and out of the hands of Henry Miller on the slant. Couldn't come up with it. And that's going to bring up third and goal now from the 10-yard line with 3:21 to go here first quarter. No score between Norwayne and Garraway. Joe Geckler and Robbie Anderson, Hartzler's Quality Housing Mobile Studios. Pirates quick out of the huddle again. Three receivers on the far side, two here on the near side. Miller in the shotgun. You hear the Garraway
0: yeah.
2: fans. Trying to get the team going. Third and goal now at the 10. Miller takes a snap, looks, fires here to the near sideline, has his receiver, and that's going to be Colson Coomerlin. They're going to throw a flag, and that's going to be a defensive hold on Norwayne. They had Coomerlin all wrapped up.
0: Yeah, they did.
2: And he didn't have a chance to extend his arms to catch the football, so that's going to be a penalty on the Norwayne Bobcat.
0: Yeah, he's grabbing him by the shoulder and the And we're on the waist.
2: See if they call defensive holding or pass interference. I think pass interference would be an automatic first down.
0: Holding.
2: And they're going to call defensive holding. It's going to be a half of the distance to the goal, so it's still going to be third down and goal from the five now. High school football, that's not an automatic first down.
0: No, sir, it's not.
2: If it was pass interference, it would have been. Third and goal now at the five. Pistol formation, two backs in the backfield. Going to turn and hand to Matt Fry right up the middle. Lowers his shoulder and gets into the end zone for a touchdown. Matthew Fry from 5 yards out. Give the Garraway Pirates a 6-0 lead.
0: We can run through that one. Yeah. That was a wide open hole. They offensive line there. Kudos to them. They're pushing people around up front.
2: The line up front, Ryland Garmany, Bronson Owens, and Alex Hampshire on the right side of that offensive line made a huge hole for Matt Fry to run through for that 5-yard touchdown run. Now Tommy Grimm on for the extra point. He has to be the biggest kicker in the area. He's 6 foot, 220 pounds, and he also plays middle linebacker.
0: Yeah, he's a big boy for a kicker. I like it, though. He can boot it. It's an advantage. Garraway has always had good kickers.
2: They have. If you remember G.O. Cologne here yes, for 3 years, All-Ohioan kicker. Now you got Tommy Grimm as Jacob Miller checks in on the line. Reifenschneider the holder. The snap, the hold, and the kick. It is up and no good. He missed it wide right. Score remains 6-0 with 3:13 to go first quarter. The Pirates on top. Back after this with Big Z Sports.
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2: Welcome back to Norwayne High School. The Garraway Pirates up 6-0 with 3:13 to go first quarter on a 5-yard touchdown run by Matt Fry just a moment ago. 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Tommy Grimm gets his right leg into it, and it caught by an up back at about the 15-yard line. He's up the far sideline, spins out of a tackle, keeps the legs moving, and gets dropped at about the 35-yard line. That's where the Norwayne Bobcats will have it, first and 10, trailing 6-0.
0: Yeah, the last possession that Norwayne had, the quarterback had a nice couple passes. They just out of the reach of the wide receiver, so let's see if they settle down here and pick up a first down. So I'm sure Coach Indorf is like, hey, guys, we're right there. We're okay. The offense is moving. We had wide open guys. So let's see if we can move the chains to get a good offensive roll here.
2: Bobcats come out. Trips receivers here on the near side. Single set on the far side. Stoppage now by the officials.
0: Knee pads. Tommy Grimm.
2: Tommy Grimm, knee pad above the knee. Can't have that. Need a sub. As number 9 now checks in for the Garraway Pirates. That is Jalen Troyer, the sophomore. 5'8", 175. Or 150, excuse me. Now the officials are looking at...
0: They're going another one above the knee.
2: So Jalen Troyer's knee pads didn't work, so they're going to bring in another guy at number 62 out there. Officials are being sticklers on equipment this year. High snap, going to throw it out here on the near side, and has his receiver, Reifenschneider, they get spun out of the tackle and then driven out of bounds, just short of the 50-yard line. As Reifenschneider tried to make the stop in the backfield, as we got another injured Norwayne Bobcat inside Garraway territory. And with the injury on the field, we'll take a timeout, a Cush Financial Group timeout. 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

0: school. Carson Mills was the injured Bobcat. Walks off on his own power. Good to see. Now the Bobcats line up. Three wide receivers on the far side. Big number 87, Braylon Arnold, set here at the end of the line of scrimmage in the slot. Here on the near side in the pistol. Lands, turns, and hands off to the running back, Winninger, right up the middle. Nice stop there by number three, Braylon Brooks. And it's going to be a second down run now, or a second down for the Bobcats.
1: Yeah, it's a great tackle there. They just got him. They could have had him for a tackle for a loss again, but kept moving his feet, picked up good yardage. So this Norway offensive drive is slowly looking okay.
0: We'll see how the Bobcats can fare here as Chaz Maxwell and Carson Mills, two of their best offensive weapons, out of the game with injuries at the current time. Three wide receivers on the far side, single set here on the near side. Pistol formation, going to turn and hand to the back again, up the middle, runs into his own player, and then several Garraway Pirates clean it up. Wyatt Gordon in there, Louis Sundlin in there, as well as number 56, Brian Akers. As well for the Garraway Pirates, going to bring up third down now and seven at the 45-yard line. Loss of two on the play.
1: Yeah, they Garraway's defensive line is just—they're just moving, shutting defenders, making good plays. So, and you know who hasn't been back out after the equipment error there, Joe? Tommy Grimm hasn't been back out there yet.
0: Yeah, we'll see. See what if he gets back out there. We'll maybe give him a little breather here as the Bobcats come out again in the pistol formation. Lands takes the snap, rolls to the far sideline. Getting chased down now, cuts back up the field. Breaks out of a tackle and then takes a big hit at about the 40-yard line. And I think he's going to be short of the first down to gain, and that's going to bring up a fourth down now for the Norway Bobcats. Nice heady run there by Bradley Lands, the 6'1", 185-pound sophomore. And you spoke it into existence, Robbie, as Tommy Grimm back out on the field.
1: It was sooner or later. You got to get that big fella back out there. So nothing was open for Lance. He just tucked in and run there, tried to pick up the first down, come up a little short. So it looks like they're going to go for it, or they're going to do a pooch kick, one of the two.
0: They're going to fourth and three with 52 seconds to go here. They're going to take a timeout, a Cush Financial Group timeout. We'll take it with them back after this right here on Z Country 99.9.
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0: Well, back out to Norway High School. 50 seconds to go, first quarter. 6-0, Garraway leads the Norway Bobcats. Garraway comes in at 2-0 on the season. Norway at 0-2. It's a barn burner last year, Robbie, if you remember, down on the hill in Sugar Creek. 36-35. The Pirates pulled it out with a late two-point conversion to knock off Norway last year. Now the Bobcats going to come out. Three wide receivers here on the near side going forward on fourth and three at the Garraway 41-yard line. It looks like they're going to get
1: it's going to either
0: be a false start, or Garraway jumped into the neutral zone, and the flag's on the offensive line side of the football. We'll see.
1: Oh, off.
0: Yep, they called it on the Norway Bobcats. Going to back them up 5 yards, make it fourth down and eight. Whew. Now for the Bobcats, as there was a Pirate that started to move.
1: Yeah, how close?
0: At the same time as the Bobcat offensive lineman moving.
1: That's always got to be a hard judgment call there by the sideline judge. So, I mean, who moved first? You're basically picking one of the two.
0: Fourth and eight at the 46-yard line. Trips receivers here on the near side. Single set on the far side. Lands in the pistol. Takes a snap. Drops back looking. Going to fire here to the near sideline. Has his receiver. And it is going to be incomplete. And that's going to be a turnover on downs at the defender back there for the Garraway Pirates. Looks like it was number three, Braylon Brooks, and that's who it was. The Pirates take over now, first and 10 on their own 46-yard line.
1: Hey, that's a nice eyeball breakup there. He just got his hand right in there and broke it up. So here goes the offense again, 43 seconds. See if they pick up the tempo a little bit. It worked last week with the tempo.
0: 43.9 seconds to go here. First quarter, Garraway up 6-0 over at Norway.
1: Norway's right there too, Joe. A couple passes, if they would have caught them, it

0: could be a different scoreboard right now. Really close.
1: Shotgun formation, two receivers on the far side of the field, two here on the near side. Miller in the shotgun with Fry to his right. Miller takes a snap, looking, dumps it over the middle. Middle screen, that's Colson Coomerly, and he takes a shot at about the 48-yard line. Going to be a gain of about two on the play. Second down and eight now at the 48-yard line.
0: They read that perfectly, Norwin did. They felt no one was blocking them. They just started walking back, and he walked right into the middle screen. So kudos to Norwin's defensive line. They're making plays. They can have it go front.
1: 15 seconds to go here, first quarter. 6-0, Garraway leads. Second down and eight at their own 48. Pistol formation, four receivers, two by two. Going to hand to Matt Fry right up the middle. Lowers his shoulder, keeps his legs moving. Gets into Norwin territory at about the 49-yard line, and that's going to do it for the quarter. And after one, Garraway 6, Norway nothing. Back after this with Big Z Sports on Z Country 99.9.
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1: Welcome back to Norwayne High School. Joe Geckler and Robbie Anderson. Start of the second quarter. Garraway has it third and five at their own four, at the Norwayne 45. Miller takes the snap, going to be high as he falls forward. And that's going to bring up a fourth and short now for the Pirates. Let's see what they want to do. It's going to be fourth and maybe a yard for the Garraway Pirates. Let's see. And the Pirates looks like they're going to stay out there and try to convert this fourth down. Fourth and very short as Coomerly stays out. Matt Fry goes out to the far side. Three by two. Shotgun formation, five wide. Miller now hard count. Now turns and looks to the to his coaching staff to see what he wants to do. Takes a snap, drops back looking, getting pressure off the middle, has his receiver, that's A.J. Miller, and it's high pointed and incomplete. The defender back there was number five, A.J. Wolf, stride for stride with A.J. Miller, and that's going to be incomplete, and a turnover on downs for the Pirates.
0: Just couldn't get up over that defender a little bit more, and Miller couldn't come up down with it, so kudos to Norway defense. They brought the pressure there on fourth down, got to Grady Miller, the offensive line. They had more than what the offensive line could handle, and Norway back on offense. See if they can put another drive together. Last drive was close. This drive, let's see if Garraway's defense can fly around. We haven't heard Domer's name yet. That's who, they say it's the second half player. Let's see if he picks it up here in the first half.
1: So turn now to the Norway offense. Pistol formation. Four wide receivers. Two by two. First and 10 at their own 47. Lance takes a snap. Has his receiver. And overshoots him by about 6 or 7 yards. Intended for number five, A.J. Wolf, the Norway player who just made the break up on the A.J. Miller pass a moment ago.
0: He catches that, Joe. We might be calling a house call there. Yeah. He was wide open going on the middle of the field.
1: That's one of those instances the quarterback sees it.
0: He gets excited.
1: He just excited and overshoots it because if he hits him in stride, that was a touchdown.
0: Oh, 100%.
1: Now lands in the pistol again, two by two with looks like Maxwell maybe back there and running back. Lance takes a snap, fires to the far sideline, has his receiver, trips and falls about as soon as he catches it. Let's see where they spot it, and that's going to be enough for a First Federal Community Bank first down. That was Drew Weniger on the catch for the Bobcats.
0: About 11-yard pickup there, pitch and catch for him. So he's got to pick it up, though. Those wide receivers are open, so put some trust into your wide receivers.
1: Louis Sundland checks out. Matt Fry checks in at outside linebacker. Trips receivers here on the near side. Single set on the far side. Pistol formation for Lands. Lands takes a snap, comes out here, fires to his receiver on the screen. Runs into a Garraway defender who was getting blocked. And he ran right into him as Wyatt Gordon and Braylon Books in there to make the stop on number five, A.J. Wolf. And that was a gain of about 3 yards on the play. Going to bring up second down now for Norway.
0: He just ran right into the Garraway defender. That was great. Great by the Garraway defender trying to shove him back in inside where all the bad guys are, but kudos to them.
1: Second down and 8, only a gain of 2, says the scoreboard. 10:08 to go here, first half. Garraway up 6-0. Trips receivers to the far side. Single set here on the near side. That's Arnold. Lands in the pistol. Going to turn and hand off to his running back up the middle. Takes a big hit, falls forward. As number 55, Cole Westfall in there. Wyatt Gordon in there as well. Going to bring up a third down now for the Norwayne Bobcats. Third at about 3 as big Dwayne Yoder checks in the middle of that defensive line. You have Domer, Yoder, and Westfall. End, nose guard, and end. Your linebackers, Braylon Books, Tommy Grimm, Wyatt Gordon, and Matt Fry. Receiver comes split here to the near side. 3 on the far side, pistol formation. Third down and 3 at the Garraway 34. Going to turn and fake as Lance rolls out. There's going to be a hole. Nice call, Robbie, as Arnold makes the catch on the far sideline, runs over a Garraway defender. But this is coming back as the white hat throws the flag and is sitting on about the 38.5-yard line.
0: I can see that a mile away. They just held Domer, pulled him by the shoulder pads and jersey and pulled him down.
1: Like Chris Kale always used to say this when we were in the studio back before we did a lot of games. He always would say, well, that's a hold. Stevie Wonder could see that.
0: Oh, no.
1: And it was a hold. It's going to back up the Norwayne Bobcats.
0: Yep. Third and 13 now.
1: It'll be third and 13 back at the 44-yard line. Pirates going right to left on your radio dial and on your TV screen or phone or tablet, whatever you're watching on, going right to left as well. Pirates in all white, red sleeves, red numerals. Norwayne in all red, white numerals, and white numbers with the gray helmet. Four wide receivers, pistol formation. Lands takes the snap, looking, plenty of time now getting flushed out of the pocket. Throw it over. Nice catch by the intended receiver, number 5, A.J. Wolf, on the far sideline. That's going to be enough for a First Federal Community Bank first down, a gain of 15 for the Bobcats.
0: That was a beautiful pass by him. I mean, wow.
1: A.J. Wolf used every bit of his 6'2" frame to bring that one down. Picks up the first down for the Bobcats. Clock moving at 8:38 to go here, first half. Garraway up 6-0. Two receivers here on the near side, two backs in the backfield, this time in the pistol with the receiver set at the line of scrimmage. Going to be a handoff up the middle. Several Garraway Pirates in on the stop at the line of scrimmage. As Dwayne Yoder led the charge for the Garraway defensive line. Tommy Grimm in there. Braylon Books in there as well.
0: Gain of 0, Joe. They didn't, defensive line is clogging up everything up front for Garraway. They just keep doing that. Maybe bring a blitz or two, put some more pressure on the quarterback. He gets flustered when he's under pressure.
1: I love the new rotation of the defensive line for the Garraway Pirates. Usually the last couple years you saw Gintz, King, and Keller out there about every down. Now you see new guys. Garraway showing blitz. Lance comes out here and throws it. As his receiver spins out of a tackle and then takes a hit just short of the 20-yard line, about the 21, maybe 22-yard line. Henry Miller in there, Braylon Books in there as well. As Wyatt Reifenschneider going to bring up a third down now for the Bobcats at about the 22-yard line.
0: I like that play, Joe. They pulled the right guard, and they got the linebackers flowing out to the right side of their sideline. He threw back opposite, so it's a little misdirection play for him.
1: Third and 6 at the 22-yard line.
0: Timeout by the ref.
1: Let's see the stoppage by the sideline official.
0: Looking for blood.
1: Henry Miller going to have to check out. Matt Fry checks in. Trey Miller goes to the far sideline now, and that drops Rafael Silva back to safety. As Miller was in it, Trey Miller was in at safety, and moving back to corner. Snap taken. Colton Domer flies in there. Nice catch by the intended receiver way out about the 10-yard line. That's going to be enough for a First Federal Community Bank first down. And that was number 8, Drew Wenninger. And that's enough for a First Federal Community Bank first down.
0: That was in front of 3 defenders for Garraway, too. He fit that in the perfect pocket, up high pointed that ball. That's where he's throwing him. He's throwing him really high, so he's making his wide receivers go up and get it.
1: A couple tall receivers for the Bobcats. You got Wolf at 6'2", Wenninger at 6'1", Braylon Arnold at 6'4".
0: Yeah,
1: he's got some size advantage out there on the outside with the wide receiver. Shot there, a pistol formation. Lance takes a snap, fires to the far sideline, in and out of the hands of Braylon Arnold in the end zone. After he takes a hit by Wyatt Reifenschneider, drops the football to bring up second down and goal now inside the Jeff Wallach LLC red zone.
0: I'd be scared, too, to go across that field.
1: Yeah.
0: If I have Wyatt Reifenschneider on film and he loves to come down and hit, I would not cross the middle of the field with him there.
1: Yeah, he took a shot, did Arnold. Couldn't hang on to the football. But you get a Reifenschneider back there. If you remember a couple years ago, his brother Jackson Reifenschneider,
0: yeah.
1: He could do some damage, too, but from the defensive end spot. Trips receivers here on the near side. Single set on the far side. Pistol formation. Lance takes the snap. Going to hand to his back right up the middle and gets dropped right about the line of scrimmage. Matthew Fry in on the stop. Wyatt Gordon in there as well for the Pirates. Going to bring up third and goal now for the Bobcats inside the Jeff Wallach LLC red zone. 6:10 to go. First half, Garraway up 6-0. Coming up in our First National Bank of Denison halftime report. On the radio side, the guys back in the studio will get you caught up with what's going on around the area. And on the video side, I was able to catch up with Garraway Athletic Director Chip Amacone. We'll have that interview for you on the video side of our First National Bank of Denison halftime report. Timeout on the field taken by Norway. We'll take it with him, a Cush Financial Group timeout. Back after this with Big Z Sport.
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1: 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Third down and goal now at the 8-yard line. 5:55 to go here in the first half. Garraway up 6-0. Receiver comes in motion. Lands, rolls out here to the near side. Throws off in and out of the hands of his intended receiver. That was Wenninger in a triple coverage as 3 Pirates were on him. As Tommy Grimm, Rafael Silva, and Braylon Books all out there on Wenninger. Going to bring up a fourth down and goal now. Looks like they're going to try to kick this field goal from the 8-yard line.
0: Just get some points on the board. Feel a little bit of confidence coming in. I mean, hey, that was a good drive by them. They made some good catches, got them down to the 8-yard line, so let's see if they can put some points on.
1: It'll be a 25-yard attempt. For the Bobcats. The snap, the hold, the kick. It is up, and I think it got blocked, and it did. The Garraway Pirates are able to get a hand off it. Off of the football, come off the end. I didn't pick up the number.
0: That's a live ball still.
1: That is
0: a
1: live ball. Rafael Silva picks up the football and runs it out, and they blow it dead, but that was a live football. But the Pirates block the field goal attempt. Score remains 6-0 with 5:45 to go here in the first half. Timeout on the field. We'll take a 30-second timeout. Back after this with Big Z Sports.
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1: Back out here to Nora Wayne High School, 5:45 to go first half, 6-0. Garraway leads with the football, first and 10 now. As the waiting for the timeout to come back, most officials are ahead of the radio and TV, and they don't give a full minute, but looks like they did here, so they're adjusting the spot of the football.
0: Is that where they kicked it from, Joe? I thought they were a little shorter.
1: They kicked it from the 15, I thought.
0: Yeah, why are they moving it up to the 20?
1: Maybe it was a touchback because it went into the end
0: no,
1: zone.
0: No.
1: No idea.
0: They won. Usually if you just missed the field goal, you go where you kicked it from.
1: That's what I thought. So first and 10 at the 20-yard line for the Pirates. Pistol formation, two receivers on the far side, one here on the near side. Miller turns and hands to Fry right up the middle. Makes a guy miss and takes a hit at about the 25 and falls forward to about the 27-yard line. Nice pickup of about 7 for Matt Fry.
0: He's rolling right now, Joe. He's picking up some good stats here in the first half. He's protecting the football, too, through the first 3 weeks.
1: Twins receivers here on the near side. Single set on the far side. Back in the backfield. Make that three receivers here on the near side. Turn on the stretch play. Hand to Matt Fry. Cuts back to the far sideline. Breaks out of a tackle. And he keeps going. He's at the 40. Drags a tackler all the way up past the 45. To about the 47-yard line. That's going to be a gain of 20 for Matt Fry and a First Federal Community Bank first down.
0: Telling you, that stretch play, it gets everybody coming to one side. They over-pursue. He has the cutback lane, flow away backside A, and he's gone.
1: Trips receivers here on the near side. Single receiver on the far side. Shotgun formation. Fry to the right of Miller. Miller takes a snap. Going to roll out here to the near side. And he's going to get dropped in the backfield for a loss, and that's going to be a sack on the play. Looks like number 16 was in on the stop for the Norwayne Bobcats. And that's going to be a loss of about 7 on the play.
0: Just got to get out quicker.
1: As Grady Miller was sacked back at his own 40-yard line. Two receivers on the far side. Two here on the near side. Pistol formation. Second down and 18. Hand to Fry. Follows his blockers, bounces out to the far side, has lots of green, takes a shot inside Norwayne territory at about the 47-yard line. It's going to be a gain of about 13 for Matt Fry. Bring up a third down and manageable now, third and about 6. Third and about 5 now for the Pirates. Trips receivers here on the near side, man-to-man on the far side with Trey Miller. Roll here to the near side, has A.J. Miller on the screen, cuts back here on the near side. And he gets all the way up down close to the 42-yard line. And that's going to be short of the line to gain. Maybe a fourth and one, maybe a fourth and a half a yard. Pirates going to go for it. 3:40 to go first half, up 6-0. Look for the quarterback sneak here as Miller under center. Exactly what it is. He pushes forward. And that's going to be enough for a First Federal Community Bank run for Grady Miller in the Garraway Pirates.
0: Yeah, he just... the big man up front. That's all you got to do. Just lower your head, put your head right in their back and go. They'll get you a first down.
1: First and 10 now at the 40-yard line of the Norwayne Bobcats. 22 seconds on the play clock. Looks like Wyatt Reifenschneider going to have to go in at quarterback for some reason. Grady Miller coming out, shaking his head, not sure what happened. Maybe his helmet popped off or something. Looks like the Garraway Pirates are going to take a timeout. Smart there as you had about 13 seconds on the play clock. So a Cush Financial Group timeout on the field. We're going to keep it right here and hit the scoreboard, Robbie.
0: Yeah, the cash team at Howard Hanna scoreboard here in Norwayne. Garraway 6, Norwayne 0. Strasburg up on Harrison Central, 28-0 in the second half. Indian Valley up on New Philadelphia, 20-7 in the second. Louisville trailing Dover 14-0 in the second. Claymont up on Fairless 14-3 in the second. Newcomerstown up on Conotton Valley 22-14 in the second. East Knox up on Tuskegee Valley 7-0 in the second. Minerva and Sandy Valley tied in the second. TCC over Aquinas 12-7 in the second. East Palestine up on Malvern 15-0 in the second. Thank you, Roger Metzger. Ridgewood up on Coshocton 28-0 in the second.
1: Don't you love when they change?
0: I know, they're just doing it all. 15-8 East Palestine over Malvern in the second. And Carrollton is tied with Cloverleaf 0-0 in the second. They're just doing it. Everybody's got names everywhere on here. I'm like, they're changing everything at once.
1: They're trying to confuse you, Rob.
0: They are. They're going to write something in there to confuse me.
1: So Wyatt Reifenschneider in at quarterback in the pistol formation. Be first and 10 at the 40 as they're going to hand off to Matt Fry up the middle, and he lowers his head, gets down past the 35 to about the 34-yard line. Gain of about 6 on the play for Matt Fry. Looks like Grady Miller back into the game at quarterback. Reifenschneider checks out. Kind of figured a run play was coming.
0: Yeah,
1: there.
0: You're not going to throw
1: as good an athlete as Reifenschneider is. You're not going to make him throw a pass.
0: 100%.
1: 5 wide receivers. Coomerly goes to the far side, makes it 4-1. Miller takes a snap. Looking. Fires to his far side. That has his receiver. That's Trey Miller. Takes a hit at about the 25-yard line. That's going to be enough for a First Federal Community Bank first down for the Garraway Pirates.
0: Yeah, that's perfect play. Rolled out. Got Coomerly, the extra defender there. And that's what they needed. They've been bringing pressure, so bringing an extra defender helped him out.
1: Big thanks to the Claxton Communications crew here tonight. Jacob Heading, my producer, and kind of a first. Braden Geckler, my son, on the camera tonight. His first ever appearance on camera, so we appreciate Braden stepping in. Casey had some needed some help this week, so he recruited Braden to be on the camera. As Miller takes a snap, fires in right across the middle of the field. That's going to be Trey Miller, and he gets dropped inside the 5 at about the 2-yard line. And that's going to be another First Federal Community Bank first down inside the Jeff Wallach LLC red zone.
0: He's just rolling. He just went to that slant route, angle route, whatever you want to call, and picked up a big first down. Now here comes, they didn't bring the diesel package in.
1: Nope, they're staying with their normal package. You have man-to-man out here on the near side, 2 receivers on the far side, pistol formation. I would expect to hand off to Matt Fry.
0: Yep.
1: Exactly what you get. Breaks out of a tackle. Does he get in? He does. Touchdown, Matt Fry from 3 yards out, 12-0 Pirates.
0: Just what the doctor ordered right there. Matt Fry, 3 yards out. He led him on that drive there, Joe, along with Grady Miller. Picked up big first downs. That's what Garraway needed to come out here.
1: So a big run there by Matt Fry for the touchdown, his second of the ball game, to give the Pirates a 12-0 lead with 2:07 to go here, first half. Tommy Grimm on for the extra point. Wyatt Reifenschneider the holder. Kind of nice to have your backup quarterback as the holder. Never know, you might get to throw a pass from there. The snap, the hold, the kick, it is up, and it is good. Nope, they're calling it no good again. Might have went wide right. It looked good from up here. Score remains 12-0, 2:07 to go, first half. Timeout on the field. Back after this with Big Z Sports.
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1: 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High end over end kick, and that's going to go into the end zone. I think Tommy Grimm's a little ticked off that he's missed 2 extra points.
0: Yeah.
1: He put a little extra on that kick, and that was halfway through the end zone when he kicked.
0: That was. Now he's a little mad about himself right there, so let's see if he can redeem himself here on defense.
1: So 12-0, 2:07 to go here in the first half. The Pirates lead the Norwayne Bobcats. Beautiful night for high school football. A little muggy, but you know what? It's better than rain, better than snow that we may see here in a couple of months. I don't want to say that word too early.
0: No, don't say that word too early, man. That means a lot of work my way.
1: 2-by-2 pistol formation with Lands in the pistol. Drops back. Looking. Fires over here the near sideline. An incomplete. Oh, they're going to call a flag on that. That ball wasn't even catchable, sir. Like, come on.
0: Hey, I'm not saying a word. They're just like us.
1: That ball was 6 feet over his head and 10 yards ahead of him.
0: I know.
1: But, like you said, he's the official, and that's why he's out there, I guess. So, going to be a first down for the Norwayne Bobcats. So, the Pirate fans not happy with the call, as was the announcers. But, hey, you know what? They make the call. We don't say anymore. First and 10, a First Federal Community Bank first down for Norwayne. Four wide receivers, 2-by-2. Lance takes a snap, drops back, has a far sideline, has his receiver, makes one guy miss, up the sideline, and finally shoved out of bounds. That was number 4. That was to Cade Leach. Sorry, that was number 9, not number 4. Fours and nines look the same from this distance.
0: They do look the same.
1: I still don't have my binoculars. I asked my wife the other day, hey, can I need those binoculars? And, of course, I'm getting up there in age and I forget.
0: What's she use them for?
1: Well, they're hers, actually, so she's always let me borrow them.
0: Oh,
1: gracious of her kind heart. But I've been forgetting them. I need to get them for next week. It's going to get harder. 3-by-1 trips receivers here on the near side. Lance takes a snap, looking. Going to get hit from behind. And that looks like that was
0: Number eight,
1: Colson Coomerly on the sack for the Garaway Pirates. And that's going to bring up a second down and long now for the Norwayne Bobcats with 1:31 to go here first half. 12-0. Garaway leads again. Coming up at half on the radio, you're going to hear our First National Bank of Denison halftime report. The guys back in the studio will get you caught up on what's going on in week 3 of high school football. Lance takes a snap, fires to the far sideline, has his receiver open and overshoots him by a couple of yards. Nice throw there by Lance. Going to bring up 3rd and 14 now here on the live stream and on our First National Bank of Denison halftime report. I was able to catch up with Garaway Athletic Director Chip Amicone. Talk with Chip about starting his 15th year as the athletic director here at Garaway. And talking about some fun things, asking him about his family and his wife, who holds everything together like most wives do during football season.
0: Yeah, 100%. Mine does back at home.
1: Timeout on the field taken by, looks like, nope, injury timeout. They got a Norwayne player up about the 41-yard line sitting down, maybe a cramp. So an injury timeout. You want to get back after the scoreboard real quick, Robbie?
0: Yeah, the cash team and Howard Hanna scoreboard there. Here at our game, 12-0, Garaway over Norwayne in the second. Charlesburg up big on Harrison Central, 35-7 in the second. Indian Valley up on New Philadelphia, 20-7 in the second. Over at Crater Stadium, Dover up on Louisville, 14-0 in the second. Claymont up on Fairless, 20-3 in the second. Newcomerstown up 30-14 over Conotton Valley in the second. East Knox up on Tusky Valley, 7-0 in the second. Sandy Valley Minerva tied 7-7 in the second. TCC 12, Aquinas 7 in the second. East Palestine up on Malvern in the second, 15-8. Ridgewood all over Coshocton, 35-0 in the second. And Cloverleaf up on Carrollton, 7-0 in the second, Joe. That's some good scores there.
1: Yeah, that's a cash team scoreboard up there. Make sure you check us out on social media, Facebook, WTUZ Big Z Sports, on Instagram. I know when Chris Kale still doesn't have Instagram, but the kids love Instagram, and he's missing a lot. He's an old geezer and doesn't like Instagram.
0: I can't believe he knows how to use a smartphone.
1: I know, right? He's on Snapchat, but he's not on Instagram, which doesn't make a lot of sense.
0: He just likes taking selfies. That's always selfies.
1: 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Free, of course. 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You'll get notified when Big Z Sports goes live on our YouTube channel. 3rd down and 14 now at the 42-yard line. 3-by-1. Lance takes a snap. Looking. Steps up in the pocket. Breaks out of a tackle. Now going to get chased down by Colson Coomerly, but he's going to be up the sideline enough for a first Federal